0: And Patrick from Lake Mills was the requester of the ELO.
1: Apologies for the dead air back there. Our computer system at Radio Ranch. Here's your inside radio for this week. It done quit on us. But I was able to do all the rebooting and stuff from home without having to go to the radio station. So we're back, Jack.
0: Hooray.
1: Yeah, yeah. Everything goes in threes. So this is our... our third IT issue of the day. Let's hope we're good for a while now. We had an IT issue on the AM station at 10 o'clock this morning. I know all that stuff because I document it. And we had a little bit of a mishap before the Brewer game this morning as well, where I had to run up to the radio station. And people think they have to private message me on Facebook and don't do a bad job I'm doing. But that's okay. That's okay. Some guys would have a problem with that, not me. After 27 years of doing this, I'm used to it. Bring it on, keyboard warriors. Anyway, Prince is on the birthday list today.
0: Yeah.
1: Yeah, enough about me. Time to move on.
0: Prince, we have Purple Rain from Renee in Minnesota going out to the Sunday Night Music Club.
1: Hey, Sunday Night Music Club, the princely one himself, born today. In 1948, here's Purple Rain.
2: Wow. I never meant to.

0: There you go, Electric Light Orchestra. Roll over Beethoven, Electric Light Orchestra, Boston, before that. Cool the Engines.
1: Cool the Engines is going out to Butch from Brandon.

0: time for this week's fact check, Luhu.
1: Yes.
0: I just listened to me say that Prince was born today in 1948. That would make him, like, really old.
1: Yeah.
0: He was born in 1958.
1: Oops. Well,
0: sometimes you got to fact check yourself.
1: Yes.
0: Oh, if you've ever listened to The Barn Show, trust me on that. I've got a lot of fact checkers out there. They keep me straight, including you, dear.
1: That's true. That's true. Sometimes
0: I suffer. I'm old. You know, I suffer from CRS. Yes, I'll say it on the radio. Can't remember stuff.
1: Yes.
0: Why? What did you think I was going to say? Mm-hmm. Well, you put your own S word in there.
1: My uncle used to carry business cards with his name on it and then that on the card.
0: I never got it when I was younger, but I'm starting to get it now.
1: Mm.
0: That's for sure. About short-term memory loss. Anyway, I still can find my way to and from work.
1: That's true.
0: Yeah, I could get to the grocery store, doing all right.
1: You're getting around town.
0: Commercial.
1: Yeah.
0: Anyway, when we come back, guy that gets around, Greg, our friend, wants to hear Only the Good Die Young. Well, I tell you what, that song fits.
1: Yeah, it does. Yeah.
0: For all of us who are fortunate enough to be able to say we're getting old. That's the way I look at it. Glass half full all the way, baby.
1: Yeah,
0: we also have Tom Jones on the list.
1: That is going out to the Sunday Night Music Club because it's Tom Jones's birthday.
0: You are correct again. 1940. Tom Jones was born. Wow. They're all getting up. They're all the greats, that's for sure. All right, we'll be back with those two and more on the All-Star Request Show, 95.3 WBAV. How are you?
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0: Thank you. Thank you.
1: There you go, Tom Jones live at the Flamingo 1969. Okay, it's disclaimer time. This is an all request show, and every song that we have played since Are You Having Any Fun has indeed been a request, except that one.
2: Yes.
1: I picked that one out. Two reasons. It's Tom Jones' birthday, and I just like that song, Help Yourself. I love the way it starts. I'm going to come right over here. Yeah. Come here. Come here, Chris. I don't think that would fly nowadays. I mean, I really don't, but fun to listen to.
2: But I think he's still performing.
1: Yeah, I saw a recent picture of him. He's 86, I guess.
2: I know, and he's been seen in the same proximity as Priscilla Presley.
1: Oh, yeah, well, that's been going on for years. They've been good friends for years.
2: Yeah.
1: Yeah.
2: That's good.
1: Yeah, we're all adults. We'll be back after this from ABC News, your hometown station, 95.3 WBEV.
3: ABC News, I'm Wayne Cabot. On day 100 of the ceasefire, full of violations already, this is the most serious one yet.
4: The ceasefire cracking as Iran launches its first missile attacks on Israel in almost 2 months. Iran firing multiple waves of ballistic missiles at northern Israel. The IDF saying it intercepted all 10 Iranian missiles, and there are no reports anyone was killed or injured in the attack.
3: ABC's Tom Sufi Burridge in Jerusalem, where the question is, what will Israel do now? President Trump says to the Financial Times, whatever he tells them, he says, I call all the shots. Graham Plattner taking questions from voters at a town hall in Maine 2 days before a primary that was his to win until new reports about his past treatment of women. Women's golf. Nelly Korda wins the U.S. Women's Open for her second straight major victory to open the season. Brace for heat tomorrow, upper 90s across the southern plains, maybe 100 in Amarillo, Texas. This is ABC News.
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0: A huge album in music history was released this week in 1980. I'm talking about, of course, Urban Cowboy.
1: Yeah.
0: The genre, music genre jumping album that did well on both sides of the
1: fence. Mm-hmm.
0: Two rock songs and country songs.
1: Yes, it did.
0: And it was around Gilly's nightclub, so there was like three McKinley.
1: Yeah, I've been to Gilly's.
0: And that song was on her Lion Eyes, and Devil Went Down to Georgia, Charlie Daniels Band was on that, you know, on the country
1: mm-hmm.
0: side. Joe Walsh, All Night Long.
1: Yeah.
0: Bob Seger, Nine Tonight, the studio version. Mm-hmm. The live version was the big hit from the album Nine Tonight. It was a live Bob Seger album, but to get the studio recording of that song, the only place you could get it back in 1980 was on the Urban Cowboy soundtrack.
1: Yeah.
0: Those sneaky record companies, right?
1: Yeah, two albums that I think I kind of played it white. Mm-hmm.
0: Yeah.
1: But I had been
0: useless fun facts about music right here on
1: Yeah.
0: That was going off to Darlene.
1: Mm-hmm.
0: Have I told you lately that I love you for... That's from Mrs. Gart, right?
1: It is from Mrs. Gart to Sonny, and she sent me a picture of Sonny when she was just a puppy seven years ago.
0: Oh, yeah, yeah.
1: Just as beautiful as
0: now. She's got gray hair and everything. Sonny, if you're joining us for the first time, is a beautiful German Shepherd with huge, long German Shepherd ears.
1: And
0: she has a big doggy bed and a little boombox, and she listens to our show. Because she knows sometime between 6 and 9 o'clock at night, if she listens to BEV, she's going to hear her name.
1: Yeah.
0: Sonny. And, boy, I guess that really makes her perk up.
1: Yeah.
0: So,
1: we love you, Sonny, and Gloria.
0: Yeah. We get weekly pictures of what she's up to. When we come back, Journey, Stone in Love, wrapping up the hour.
1: That is going out to Mark from the barn, and he said the cows are happy listening to the music.
0: Hey, when the Bossies are happy, we're happy, that's
1: yeah.
0: for sure. Hey, we got one more hour that you can help us program. We've got a couple songs on the list, but we got room for more. Just being transparent.
1: It's 1-920-344-5283.
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0: Heart?
1: Yeah, because we didn't have his song. Sorry.
0: Who's that for?
1: Tom.
0: Okay. Oh, yeah, you said Tom hasn't told you where he's from yet.
1: No.
0: That's all right. It's not mandatory. All right, hey, we got some oldies in. Archie's Sugar Sugar.
1: That's going out to Carla.
0: And Love and Spoonful and Ricky Nelson with a couple of summer songs.
1: Those are going over to Randolph to Linda Lee.
0: All right, good fans of the show. Sugar Sugar, Archie's on a Sunday night, 95.3. Nobody's mad at that.

0: is going out to Wade Fletcher from the mayor of Rolling Prairie. He says he has his car wrapped in a plastic bubble.
1: A Shelby Cobra.
0: Yeah.
1: Hey, well, okay, shameless cross-promotion. Get ready. Thursday night, I'm going to be playing music at the Moose Lodge in Watertown. So come on down. Big old car show. Leroy, my role model, the drummer of the Don Peachy Band, invited me, and he's going to be bartending.
2: Oh, boy.
1: And a lot of Barn Show listeners are going to be there. Some of them have their cards.
2: That sounds like a bad combination.
1: Tim Fletcher, from the Tim Fletcher Birthday Ledger, is going to be bringing a couple cards. They could be Cobras. It could not. They might not be. And, yeah, Leroy says they get somewhere between 50 and 70 cars. And a good time will be had by all. I'll be playing music down there from about 4 o'clock until probably dark when the cars start to disperse. So love doing car shows. And big thanks to everybody who invited me down there. So I thought I would just use our considerable platform here. Shamelessly promote myself. Thank you to our friends. Yeah. At Good
2: And Jonathan caught on to that this morning.
1: Yeah. Thank you to all my friends at Good Karma Broadcasting for letting that happen. Okay, there, I just talked myself into a corner.
2: Hey.
1: When we come back, Paul and Linda McCartney, too many people.
0: That's going out to Mike from Beaver Dam.
1: All right, that and more. Mm-hmm. 95.3 WBV.
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1: McGill brings home the pitch. Swing and a miss. He struck him out. Trevor McGill with a 1-2-3 ninth, and the Brewers have won 8 straight.
2: And the pitch. Fly ball is hit into center field. Going back on it, Perkins still back on the run. Sprinting, lunging, diving. And he caught it with a backhand. Blake Perkins. He saved 2 runs with an incredible catch.
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0: There you go. We're taking care of some pizza oven items as we played a baby song earlier tonight and got a request for another one.
1: Mm-hmm.
0: So there you go. And when we come back, we played an ELL, Electric Light Orchestra song earlier. And now we've got a request for another one. And Hocus Pocus by Focus. Say that fast.
2: Yeah, those are going out to Rich.
0: Rich the Roadie. Good friend.

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1: ABC News, I'm Wayne Cabot. Israel will do what he tells them, suggests President Trump to the Financial Times. He's telling Israel not to retaliate after Iran fired 10 missiles into Israel, the most blatant violation yet of a supposed ceasefire. Israel weighing its response after intercepting those Iranian missiles. Representative Mike McCall, Republican on ABC's This Week.
2: I think that honestly, the Iranians are dragging this out. They want to drag this out closer to the midterm elections. I don't think they're negotiating in good faith.
1: President Trump's decision to attend the NBA final game 3 tomorrow night has the Secret Service joining the NYPD in securing Madison Square Garden, which decided not to allow a watch party outside. A reporter asking Mayor Zoran Mamdani, what, no watch party?
3: It's never a question of if there will be watch parties, but where there will be watch parties.
1: The mayor will be there to cheer on the Knicks, though, at a very different location than the president, he says. This is ABC News.
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3: Slight chance for storms tonight. Otherwise, cloudy skies expected. Lows level off around 63. Winds out of the east, 8 to 15 miles per hour. Cloudy skies with a few peaks of sun. Tomorrow, thunderstorms likely. Daytime highs approaching 82. Thunderstorms likely. Tomorrow night, lows around 66. Cloudy skies expected. I'm meteorologist Jennifer Wojcicki on 95.3 WBEV, powered by Daily Dodge. Currently 73.
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0: There's a blast from the past for you, living in the past. Three progressive rock tunes.
1: I know.
0: Our listeners are on fire tonight.
1: They are. Thank you, everybody, for tuning in, listening, texting, and calling me. Though I had a lot more text tonight than I had phone calls. But that's all good. And I got a picture of Sunny when she was just a little pup 7 years ago.
0: She had big paws.
1: Yeah. Oh, yeah.
0: A little tiny thing compared to what she is now.
1: Mm-hmm.
0: For sure. Well, all right. When we come back, we're going to raise our glasses for a good old Wisconsin sociable. And it has to do with me being a trapper job.
1: That's true.
0: Yeah. Via
1: Stay tuned.
0: Dave Barker.

0: boob job.
1: That's true.
0: Yeah. Via
1: Stay
0: Dave
1: tuned.
0: Dave Burkhardt. Dave Burkhardt gets the last word in tonight.
1: Yeah.
0: Right after this. It's your home of the world-famous Brat Fries, 95.3
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3: All right, going out to Dave Burkhardt, who, well, actually dedicated it to me, the mighty trapper.
4: That's right.
3: The scores thus far is Jeff 1, Woodchucks are down 1.
4: But
3: but the trap is set. Hey, look, cantaloupe squares. Yeah. Kids, time for cantaloupe.
4: Yeah. As they are relocated to a new home.
3: Yeah, it's going to be, they get an all-expense-paid trip far out, far away from Beaver Dam. I've never seen such ugly contest winners attitude-wise. My goodness, they win a free trip and they were just all over.
4: Oh, angry.
3: Angry little animals. Mm-hmm. All right, get your glass up in the air. Time for us to pull a plug on this thing. We'll be back next week, same bat time, same bat channel. So between now and then, behave yourselves. Sociable in 3, 2, 1.
4: Sociable. Good night, everybody. Stay cool this week.

0: There are fears right now of a possible tsunami after a very strong earthquake just rocked the Philippines, magnitude 8.2. Worst case scenario, 10-foot waves for some of the coasts of Indonesia and Malaysia. A search continues right now for the shooters who wounded 12 people at a music festival in Toledo. Police Lieutenant Dan Gerken says they need help.
1: Talk to your kids. There's kids out there that probably know more than all of us standing here, right? So if they can help us out, that'd be great.
0: He'd like them to look through their phones and photos to see if there's something that could help the investigators identify the suspects. There were two shooters who they think were shooting at each other. Mass shootings like that one are increasingly common. They're up 25% from last year at this time in this country. Overall, crime and murders are down or near historic lows across the country. A21 is a company that makes and markets high-end liquor, and its COO, Rob Koch, is trying to figure out who conned their way into stealing $500,000 of his good bourbon from a warehouse in Philadelphia.
2: They showed up at American Supply's warehouse. They said, hey, we're here for a pickup for A21, and it's 18 pallets of stuff. They didn't really know what it was.
0: 11,000 bottles of Noble Oak bourbon gone. He says the warehouse didn't follow the usual protocols. I'm Wayne Cabot, ABC News.
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6: Slight chance for storms tonight. Otherwise, cloudy skies expected. Lows level off around 63. Winds out of the east, 8 to 15 miles per hour. Cloudy skies with a few peaks of sun. Tomorrow, thunderstorms likely. Daytime highs approaching 82. Thunderstorms likely. Tomorrow night, lows around 66. Cloudy skies expected. I'm meteorologist Jennifer Wojcicki on 95.3 WBEV, powered by Daily Dodge. Currently, it's 72 degrees.

It's going to be part of the Beaver Dam Senior Expo. The Beaver Dam Senior Expo is at the Beaver Dam Family Center on Gould Street this coming Wednesday. There will be 40 vendors and activities throughout the day. You're just not going to want to miss the Senior Expo. And

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5: Slight chance for storms tonight. Otherwise, cloudy skies expected. Lows level off around 63. Winds out of the east, 8 to 15 miles per hour. Cloudy skies with a few peaks of sun. Tomorrow, thunderstorms likely. Daytime highs approaching 82. Thunderstorms likely. Tomorrow night, lows around 66. Cloudy skies expected. I'm meteorologist Jennifer Wojcicki on 95.3 WBEV, powered by Daily Dodge. Currently, it's 72 degrees.
6: I've often shared with you my opinion that what I think makes the best song is the perfect marriage, the blending, how the words and the music complement one another. And I think this next song fits that category, but it takes it a step further. Not only do the lyrics and the music go perfectly well together like a hand in a glove, but so does the title, Black Velvet.

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1: You almost wonder with Mizorowski if he's able to set guys up with his fastball and take a little off and then run it up there at 102 and run it by him. 2-2, and that's what he did. 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And Bauer sends one out to center, racing back his hill at the track. Wall! Grand slam! 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
6: Lows of a low of around 63 tonight under overcast skies. Winds out of the east, 8 to 15 miles per hour. Chance for storms tomorrow. Daytime highs approaching 82. Cloudy skies with a few peaks of sun. Thunderstorms likely tomorrow night. Lows dip down to about 66. Overcast skies. I'm meteorologist Jennifer Wojcicki on 95.3 WBEV, powered by Daily Dodge. Currently, it's 70 degrees.

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2: Lows of aloft around 63. Tonight, under overcast skies, winds out of the east, 8 to 15 miles per hour. Chance for storms. Tomorrow, daytime highs approaching 82. Cloudy skies with a few peaks of sun. Thunderstorms likely. Tomorrow night, lows dip down to about 66. Overcast skies. I'm meteorologist Jennifer Wojcicki on 95.3 WBEV, powered by Daily Dodge. Currently, it's 70 degrees.
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2: Lows of a low around 63 tonight under overcast skies. Winds out of the east, 8 to 15 miles per hour. Chance for storms tomorrow. Daytime highs approaching 82. Cloudy skies with a few peaks of sun. Thunderstorms likely tomorrow night. Lows dip down to about 66. Overcast skies. I'm meteorologist Jennifer Wojcicki on 95.3 WBEV, powered by Daily Dodge. Currently 69.

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1: Lows level off around 63 tonight under overcast skies. Winds out of the east, 8 to 15 miles per hour. Chance for storms tomorrow. Daytime highs approaching 82. Cloudy skies with a few peaks of sun. Thunderstorms likely tomorrow night. Lows dip down to about 66. Overcast skies. I'm meteorologist Jennifer Wojcicki on 95.3 WBEV, powered by Daily Dodge. Currently 69.

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2: Lows level off around 63 tonight under overcast skies. Winds out of the east, 8 to 15 miles per hour. Chance for storms tomorrow. Daytime highs approaching 82. Cloudy skies with a few peaks of sun. Thunderstorms likely tomorrow night. Lows dip down to about 66. Overcast skies. I'm meteorologist Jennifer Wojcicki on 95.3 WBEV, powered by Daily Dodge. Currently 69.
3: I've been thinking how I wanted to kick off this last hour of music that I'll get to share with you this weekend before I turn over the controls of WBEV to our insomnia show host, Jeff Hall, at midnight. And I was thinking of the Traveling Wilburys and their song, End of the Line. And I was thinking, yeah, that's a good idea. And I said, well, maybe not.

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1: Lows level off around 63 tonight under overcast skies, winds out of the east, 8 to 15 miles per hour. Chance for storms tomorrow, daytime highs approaching 82, cloudy skies with a few peaks of sun. Thunderstorms likely tomorrow night, lows dip down to about 66, overcast skies. I'm meteorologist Jennifer Wojcicki on 95.3 WBEV, powered by Daily Dodge. Right now, it's 68 degrees.
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1: Lows of aloft around 63. Tonight, under overcast skies, winds out of the east, 8 to 15 miles per hour. Chance for storms. Tomorrow, daytime highs approaching 82. Cloudy skies with a few peaks of sun. Thunderstorms likely. Tomorrow night, lows dip down to about 66. Overcast skies. I'm meteorologist Jennifer Wojcicki on 95.3 WBEV, powered by Daily Dodge. Right now, it's 68 degrees.

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0: is expected across the southern plains Monday. Amarillo could hit 100 degrees. I'm Wayne Cabot, ABC News.
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2: Lows of aloft around 63 overnight under overcast skies, easterly winds 8 to 15 miles per hour. Chance of thunderstorms Monday. Daytime highs approaching 82. Cloudy skies with a few peaks of sun. Thunderstorms likely Monday night. Lows of aloft around 66. Cloudy skies expected. I'm meteorologist Jennifer Wojcicki on 95.3 WBEV, powered by Daily Dodge. Currently, it's 67 degrees.
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Hey, good Monday morning, everybody. 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I'm your host with the most records, Riz, keeping it on the low key. That is Jeff Hall, opening up the vault to take a look at today's date in rock and roll history. I'm Jeff Hall, full of it as always. Glad to have you aboard. We do this 7 mornings a week with the Insomnia Show, so drop by often, stay long, and enjoy yourself much. Our journey this morning, a couple of them from 1959, I Only Have Eyes for You, by the six-man Chicago vocal group, the Flamingos, enters the Billboard chart at number 60 on its way up to number 11. It was originally written for the 1934 film Dames, in which it was performed by Dick Powell. Rolling Stone magazine later ranked the Flamingos version at 158 on their 2011 list of the

Well, up next, 30-year-old country singer Skeeter Davis records The End of the World at RCA Victor Studios in Nashville, Tennessee in 1962. After the song was released in December of 62, it would rise to number two on the Hot 100, becoming her biggest hit. Also reached number two on the country singles chart. It was also a hit in the UK, where it climbed to number

on the following September, but that was about it for the Essex. Also today, the Crystals' Do-Do Ron Ron peaks at number 3 on the pop chart. Brainchild of Phil Spector, used multi-track recording system to build the song Layer by Layer, and it sounded like this.

SESX, a five-piece group made up of U.S. Marines, releasing their first single, Easier Said Than Done, today in 1963. It'll climb to number one on the pop and the R&B charts. A follow-up tune, Walking Miracle, would reach number 12,

Liberty Records released that one by Jan and Dean today in 1964, The Little Old Lady from Pasadena. The initial instrumental tracks have been recorded at United Western Recorders on March 21st by members of the Wrecking Crew, including Hal Blaine and Earl Palmer on drums, Jimmy Bond on doghouse bass, Ray Pullman on electric bass, Bill Pittman, Billy Strange, and Tommy Tedesco on guitar. Leon Russell played the keyboards. Song would peak at number 3 on the Billboard during the first week of August in 1964. Well, in 1974, Paul McCartney and Wings reached number 1 on the singles chart with Band on the Run, a track on which McCartney handled the bass, the guitar, and the drums. Also peaked at number 3 in the UK, certified gold by the Recording Industry of America for sales exceeding 1 million copies. Band on the Run on a Monday morning at 95.3.

0: Thank you. Thank you.
1: Double shot of Tom Jones as we hit up the birthday list from over the weekend and today's date in rock and roll history. I forgot a couple birthdays from yesterday. Tom Jones on the list. He was born in 1940. We just heard It's Not Unusual at a tasty live version of Help Yourself. A little politically incorrect at the beginning. Come here. Give me a kiss. But hey, that was 1969 at the Flamingo. When we come back, Nancy Sinatra is on the birthday list. Chuck Negron from Three Dog Night. Boz Skaggs on the birthday list. And Mick Box, guitarist for Uriah Heep. So we got the next half hour all sussed out with birthdays. That's how we roll on the Insomnia Show. Next hour, we'll have a Birds concert for you. Later Day Birds, that is. Clarence White, their guitarist at the time, 1969, at the Fillmore. Inventor of the Fender Telecaster string bender. Clarence White was able to make his Fender Telecaster sound just like a steel guitar. And it's a device that's still being used extensively in the country field. So we'll have that for you in the 1 o'clock hour and lots more. Right now, we're going to take a break and get the news update from ABC. 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
2: ABC News, I'm Wayne Cabot. A turn now in the Mideast war. Iran under attack by Israel. Explosions heard in Isfahan, Tabriz, Tehran. Israel retaliating for the 10 missiles that Iran fired into Israel on Sunday, all intercepted. It was Iran's first missile attack since the ceasefire, which, 100 days in, appeared meaningless. America's involvement in the war is justified, says Representative Mike McCaul, Republican, but tells ABC's This Week that the Trump administration misread Iran.
3: I think they thought the regime would implode after taking out the top leadership in the Ayatollah, and that didn't happen.
2: Some members of Iran's World Cup entourage are still waiting for U.S. visas before the games in L.A. this week. The L.A. mayoral election shifted. Council member Nithya Raman overtaking Spencer Pratt, President

0: Trump claiming that the delay in counting votes is evidence of fraud. This is ABC News.
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5: Lows dip down to about 63 overnight under mainly cloudy skies, easterly winds 8 to 15 miles per hour. Cloudy skies with a few peaks of sun again Monday. Chance of thunderstorms. Daytime highs approaching 82. Thunderstorms likely Monday night. Lows level off around 66. Cloudy skies expected. I'm meteorologist Jennifer Wojcicki on 95.3 WBEV. 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Currently, it's 67 degrees.
6: Don't wait for the Sandman.

double shot at Nancy Sinatra, Frank Sinatra's daughter, on today's birthday list. She was born in 1940. Had the number one single with "These Boots Are Made for Walking." We also have a couple other good ones for you in the rearview mirror. "How's That Grab You, Darling?" from 1966, 1967's "Sugar Town." Also on the birthday list today, Chuck Negron, American singer-songwriter with Three Dog Night, born today in 1942. He did the lead vocals on the next four-pack that we're going to do in chronological order. One, "Easy to Be Hard," "Joy to the World," and "The Show Must Go On." Taking birthdays seriously on the Insomnia Show, Chuck Negron, 95.3 WBEV.

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1: From ABC News, I'm Wayne Cabot. Early morning airstrikes by Israel into Iran. Israel fired the missiles against President Trump's public advice not to, responding to missile fire from Tehran. That came on day 100 of an aspirational ceasefire that fails to hold. These attacks are the biggest breach yet, threatening to drag the wider Middle East back into a regional war, one that continues to involve the U.S.
2: The ceasefire between the U.S. and Iran around the Strait of Hormuz and in the Gulf is already pretty tenuous. We've seen that within the last 48 hours, the Iranians and the U.S. military exchanging pretty significant fire. The U.S. military insisting it is taking a defensive posture and attacking Iran to deter further attacks.
1: ABC's Tom Sufi Burridge in Jerusalem. A major change in L.A. Progressive Democrat Nithya Raman has overtaken Republican Spencer Pratt in the mayor's race. President Trump says California's slow vote count constitutes fraud, complaining in a new social media post that Republican candidates are being cheated. People who were able to score tickets for Game 3 of the NBA Finals at MSG can expect layers of lawmen and women.
3: Police have the barricades ready to go. They are lined up around the entire arena.
4: The Secret Service will be here as President Trump says he's coming to the game. The New York City native and Knicks fan would become the first sitting president to attend the NBA Finals. A watch party outside the arena has been canceled.
1: ABC's Perry Russum. President Trump is the biggest name politician to be in attendance, but Mayor Zoran Mamdani says he'll be there.
5: It'll be a very different place than the president, but I'll be there. I'll probably be standing for most of it.
1: The Knicks coming home with a 2-0 lead over the Spurs. Because of security, fans are advised to arrive 2 hours before tip-off. Some members of Iran's World Cup entourage are still waiting for their U.S. visas before this week's games in Los Angeles. You're listening to ABC News.
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7: Lows dip down to about 63 overnight under mainly cloudy skies, easterly winds 8 to 15 miles per hour. Cloudy skies with a few peaks of sun again Monday. Chance of thunderstorms. Daytime highs approaching 82. Thunderstorms likely Monday night. Lows level off around 66. Cloudy skies expected. I'm meteorologist Jennifer Wojcicki on 95.3 WBEV. 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Currently 66.
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2: The following tone is a reference tone of 700 hertz. The remainder of the tones are recorded at this level with the exception of the last tone, which is a reference tone at operating level.
3: I couldn't sleep at all last night.
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Hour number two of the Insomnia Show is on the air. Hey, kids, it's concert time as we look at over the weekend and today's date in rock and roll history's birthday list. Clarence White, basically a bluegrass player, hooked up with the Byrds in 1969, and he invented the B bender, a guitar accessory that enables a player to mechanically bend the B string up a whole tone and emulate the sound of a pedal steel guitar. He was inducted into the International Bluegrass Music Association Hall of Fame in 2016, and again in 2019 as a member of the Kentucky Colonels. Hooked up with Roger McGuinn and the then-current Byrds, they played at the Fillmore in 1969. An album was put out from there. On the birthday list, he was born June 7th, 1944. He died July 15th, 1973, when he was loading his equipment in his car after a gig, and he was struck and killed by a drunk driver. Well, happier times for the Byrds. Let's go back to the stage at the Fillmore for a big medley of their hits. Turn, Turn, Turn, Mr. Tambourine Man, 8 Miles High, and more. It's the Byrds featuring Clarence White on yesterday's birthday list, born in 1944.

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2: Thank you very much, yeah.

Wrapping up our look at the Birds live at the Fillmore 1969 with Clarence White on guitar. On yesterday's birthday list, he was born in 1944. We'll have some more birthdays on the list when we come back, but first let's get the news update from ABC.

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1: ABC News, I'm Wayne Cabot. Breaking overnight, now it's Israel firing missiles into Iran. Military targets, explosions in Isfahan, Tabriz, and Tehran. Israel retaliating for earlier in the day when Iran attacked Israel.
2: The IDF saying it intercepted all 10 Iranian missiles, and there are no reports anyone was killed or injured in the attack.
1: ABC's Tom Sufi Burridge in Jerusalem. New York is set to welcome home the Knicks for Game 3, with fans betting their unbelievable streak will continue against the spectacular Spurs. President Trump plans to attend. So does New York Mayor Zoran Mamdani.
3: It'll be a very different place than the president, but I'll be there. I'll probably be standing for most of it.
1: In the L.A. mayor's race, Democrat Nithya Raman has just surpassed Republican Spencer Pratt for the November runoff. Raman had been running in third, but she gained more votes than Pratt with every single update. President Trump claiming fraud against Republicans. This is ABC News.
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0: otherwise cloudy skies expected. Lows of a low around 63. Southeasterly winds 8 to 15 miles per hour. Chance of thunderstorms Monday. High temperatures reach up to 80, mainly cloudy skies. Lows dip down to about 64. Monday night, storms likely. I'm meteorologist Jennifer Wojcicki on 95.3 WBEV, powered by Daily Dodge. Currently, it's 66 degrees.
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pair of tunes from Boz Scaggs' Silk Degrees album from 1976, Lowdown and Lido Shuffle. Boz Scaggs, born today in 1944. He was an alumni of University of Wisconsin-Madison, along with Steve Miller from the Steve Miller Band. And he was one of the founding members of the Steve Miller Band. Stayed with him for two albums and then had a great solo career on his own. One more birthday to wrap up hour number two of the Insomnia Show. Mick Box, guitarist for Uriah Heep, born today in 1947. We just happened to have enough time to play the 10-minute epic title cut to Uriah Heep's second album of 1972, The Magician's Birthday, featuring a nice long solo from Mick Box. On the birthday list, born today in 1947, on the Insomnia Show at 95.3 WBEV.

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1: Slight chance of thunderstorms overnight. Otherwise, cloudy skies expected. Lows of aloft around 63. Southeasterly winds 8 to 15 miles per hour. Chance of thunderstorms Monday. High temperatures reach up to 80, mainly cloudy skies. Lows dip down to about 64. Monday night, storms likely. I'm meteorologist Jennifer Wojcicki on 95.3 WBEV, powered by Daily Dodge. Currently, it's 66 degrees.
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Beelzebub Time is on the air on this Monday morning. Good morning, everybody. This is part two of our look at the Beatles' rock and roll music album, which was released on yesterday's date in rock and roll history, June 7th, 1976. All previously released tracks. And where we left off yesterday morning, same bat time, same bat channel, was halfway through side three. So we just resumed with Drive My Car and The Night Before. And wrapping up side two, we've got I'm Down, appearing in stereo in America.

Revolution from the album Rock and Roll Music by the Beatles. And that brings us to side four. 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Helter Skelter, Taxman, Got to Get You Into My Life, Hey Bulldog, Birthday, and the Let It Be album version of Get Back. 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

Rosetta. Sweet Loretta Fat, she thought she was a cleaner, but she was a frying pan. Yeah, the picture. The picker. Picks with the fingers, great. Okay.

0: kid back.
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2: Wrapping up side four of the Beatles' rock and roll music, an album that was released on yesterday's date in rock and roll history in 1976. 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We'll be back with more on the Insomnia Show. We're going to take a break.

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1: ABC News, I'm Wayne Cabot. A turn now in the Mideast war. Iran under attack by Israel. Explosions heard in Isfahan, Tabriz, Tehran. Israel retaliating for the 10 missiles that Iran fired into Israel on Sunday, all intercepted. It was Iran's first missile attack since the ceasefire, which, 100 days in, appeared meaningless. America's involvement in the war is justified, says Representative Mike McCaul, Republican, but tells ABC's This Week that the Trump administration misread Iran.
2: I think they thought the regime would implode after taking out the top leadership in the Ayatollah, and that didn't happen.
1: Some members of Iran's World Cup entourage are still waiting for U.S. visas before the games in L.A. this week. The L.A. mayoral election shifted. Council member Nithya Raman overtaking Spencer Pratt. President Trump claiming that the delay in counting votes is evidence of fraud. This is ABC News.
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6: Slight chance of thunderstorms overnight. Otherwise, cloudy skies expected. Lows of aloft around 63. Southeasterly winds 8 to 15 miles per hour. Chance of thunderstorms Monday. High temperatures reach up to 80. Mainly cloudy skies. Lows dip down to about 64. Monday night, storms likely. I'm meteorologist Jennifer Wojcicki on 95.3 WBEV, powered by Daily Dodge. Currently 67.
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Behind That Locked Door, that is George Harrison working on that one in 1974, his upcoming All Things Must Pass album, the three-record set. Before that, the Beatles in Abbey Road Studio in 1968, working on Ringo Starr's first composition with the band. That would have been Don't Pass Me By. Well, in 1981, George Harrison released Somewhere in England. And the big hit from that was this one, All Those Years Ago. 1989, Paul McCartney released Flowers in the Dirt, which had a huge single from 1989, My Brave Face, putting the wraps on another episode of Beatles at Bar Time.

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1: Slight chance of thunderstorms overnight, otherwise cloudy skies expected. Lows of aloft around 63. Southeasterly winds 8 to 15 miles per hour. Cloudy skies with a few peaks of sun Monday. Chance of thunderstorms, highs level off around 80. Cloudy skies expected Monday night, thunderstorms likely, lows dip down to about 64. I'm meteorologist Jennifer Wojcicki on 95.3 WBEV, powered by Daily Dodge. Currently 68.
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Ray, kicking off your Monday morning with a little Pokerama there. That is the Mavericks. All you ever do is bring me down. Good morning, folks. It is the mythical 3 a.m. hour. That spooky hour where I morph my way into being Pam Yonke, the fabulous Farm Bay's maybe not so fabulous opening act. I'm Jeff Ball, full of it as always. Full of great country music, that is. The way it used to be. The way it ought to be. If you like music, it has fiddle, steel guitar, doghouse bass, this is the show for you, folks.

0: Well, great country music, that is, the way it used to be, the way it ought to be. If you like music that has fiddle, steel guitar, doghouse bass, this is the show for you, folks. Folks like Brooks and Dunn, Vince Gill, Clint Black, Waylon Jennings, and how about Johnny Duncan? You can put her shoes under my bed. 95 feet.
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0: Desert Rose Band. She don't love nobody. Hey, we just brushed across the bottom of the hour. Let's take a break and get the news from ABC. 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
1: ABC News, I'm Wayne Cabot. Breaking overnight, now it's Israel firing missiles into Iran. Military targets, explosions in Isfahan, Tabriz, and Tehran. Israel retaliating for earlier in the day when Iran attacked Israel.
2: The IDF saying it intercepted all 10 Iranian missiles, and there are no reports anyone was killed or injured in the attack.
1: ABC's Tom Sufi Burridge in Jerusalem. New York is set to welcome home the Knicks for Game 3, with fans betting their unbelievable streak will continue against the spectacular Spurs.

0: Single update, President Trump claiming fraud against Republicans. 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
4: Slight chance of thunderstorms overnight, otherwise cloudy skies expected. Lows of aloft around 63. Southeasterly winds 8 to 15 miles per hour. Cloudy skies with a few peaks of sun Monday. Chance of thunderstorms, highs level off around 80. Cloudy skies expected Monday night, thunderstorms likely, lows dip down to about 64. I'm meteorologist Jennifer Wojcicki on 95.3 WBEV, powered by Daily Dodge. Currently 68.
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See, I told you we play songs with fiddle. That is George Strait, Right or Wrong, a remake of an old Merle Haggard song. Dolly Parton before that, and Randy Travis got the set started. Let's keep going with Barbara Mandrell, One of a Kind.

0: The last one headlined by outgoing CEO Tim Cook before he retires. I'm Brian Clark, ABC News.
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2: Slight chance of thunderstorms overnight. Otherwise, cloudy skies expected. Lows level off around 63. Southeasterly winds 8 to 15 miles per hour. Cloudy skies with a few peaks of sun Monday. Chance of thunderstorms. Highs level off around 80. Cloudy skies expected Monday night. Thunderstorms likely. Lows dip down to about 64. I'm meteorologist Jennifer Wojcicki on 95.3 WBEV. 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Currently 68.
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Detroit working on assembly line. The first year they had me putting wheels on Cadillacs. 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One day I devised myself a plan that should be the envy of most any man. I'd

with a lunchbox full of gears. 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The first day I got me a fuel pump, and the next day I got me an engine and a trunk. Then I got me a transmission and all the chrome. 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Now up to now my plan went all right, till we tried to put it all together one night, and that's when we noticed that something was definitely wrong. The transmission was a 53 and the motor turned out to be a 73, and when we tried to put in the bolts, all the holes were gone.

Yeah, Red Rider, this is the Cottonmouth and the Psycho Billy Cadillac. Come on. This is the Cottonmouth and Negatory on the cost of this machine there, Red Rider. You might say I went right up to the factory and picked it up. It's cheaper that way.

fashion, one piece at a time. Talking about the Barn Show getaway card, sounds like right there. And kicking off the final hour of the Insomnia Show and Country Flashback overnight. Jeff Hall with a look at today's date in country music history. We do this every morning, so drop by often. Stay long and enjoy yourself much. Well, our journey this morning started out in 1969. Tammy Wynette singing my song was the number one country charted songs for that week. Spent a total of 14 weeks on the charts. It was Tammy Wynette's fifth number one. And today in 1976, the novelty song One Piece at a Time by Johnny Cash was at number one on the country chart. And our next story has 10 songs attached to it. Love stories like this. In 2003, Tammy Wynette's Stand By Your Man was ranked at number one in CMT's 100.

greatest songs of country music. Ex-husband George Jones was placed at number two with He Stopped Loving Her Today. Crazy by Patsy Cline coming in at number three. Ring of Fire by Johnny Cash coming in at number four. And Your Cheatin' Heart by Hank Williams, the number fifth greatest song of all time. We got them all, and we'll play them all 10 of them, at 95.3 WBU.

she came to see him one last time. Oh, and we all wondered if she were. And it kept running through my mind. This time, he's over her for good.

number four on CMT's 2003 list of the 100 greatest country songs of all time. And we'll keep going on the list. Coming in at number five, we've got Your Cheatin' Heart by Hank Williams from way back 1953. Coming in at number six, Friends in Little Places by Garth Brooks, taking us to the ABC News at 95.3 WBEV.

0: That song came in sixth place in 2003 in the CMT's 100 Greatest Country Songs of All Time. Of all time, mind you. All right, we're going to get the news update from ABC. When we come back, we'll have the final three coming in at number seven, Patsy Cline, I Fall to Pieces. Number eight, Galveston. Number nine, Behind Closed Doors, Charlie Rich, The Silver Fox. And Mamas, Don't Let Your Babies Grow Up to Be Cowboys, Waylon and Willie. And that coming in at number 10. We got them all on this Monday morning at 95.3 WBEV. Let's get the news update from ABC.
1: ABC News, I'm Brian Clark. The Middle East ceasefire is under serious strain as Iran and Israel trade missile fire, even after President Trump told news outlets that he was telling Israel to hold back. ABC's Karen Hua has more.
2: The two countries trading strikes for the first time since April. Iran had warned Israel that continued strikes on Lebanon could derail their ceasefire. But yesterday morning, Israel struck Lebanon's capital, Beirut. Retaliation, it says, for a Hezbollah attack on northern Israel.
1: Tonight, President Trump's expected to become the first sitting president to attend an NBA Finals game at Madison Square Garden in New York City, where the Knicks lead the San Antonio Spurs 2-0. Security has stepped up, and Sunday, underneath Madison Square Garden, five people were hurt in a stabbing in Penn Station. A suspect's in custody. As the vote counting in California's primary continues, progressive Nithya Raman overtook reality star Spencer Pratt in the race for second in the L.A. mayor's contest. This is ABC News.
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1: Slight chance of thunderstorms. Overnight, otherwise cloudy skies expected. Lows of aloft around 63. Southeasterly winds 8 to 15 miles per hour. Cloudy skies with a few peaks of sun Monday. Chance of thunderstorms. Highs level off around 80. Cloudy skies expected Monday night. Thunderstorms likely. Lows dip down to about 64. I'm meteorologist Jennifer Wojcicki on 95.3 WBEV. 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Currently 68.
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tonight has Waylon and Willie coming in at number 10 on the 100 greatest songs of all time, according to CMT. And that was in 2003. Well, our final story in 2024, American songwriter Mark James died at his home in Nashville at the age of 83. He wrote hits for B.J. Thomas, Brenda Lee, and Elvis, including the hit single, A Suspicious Mind. Well, we just played Waylon and Willie. Let's play Waylon Jennings and his wife, Jessie Coulter, doing that very song, Suspicious Minds, to wrap up today's date in country music history.

right, great song for a Monday morning. Lori Morgan, any day except for today. All right, that comes to the end of my air shift. As we say in the biz, time for me to disappear into the early morning sunrise. But not before I leave you with an ear cootie. Song that's going to play in your head all morning long. Love me or hate me for these. Mark Chestnut's going to do the honors this morning.

Boring from 1992. So you know it's a good one. Good luck shaking this from your head. I'll be back at the microphone at midnight, full of it as always. So between now and then, behave yourselves. Jeff Hall saying, have a good one. Good morning, everybody.

0: You just have to be involved. You have to be out there. You have to see what's going on. You have to know what's happening in your township. You know, it's not up to your town government to inform everybody what's going on all the time. It takes some initiative from the residents to, you know, like in our town, we have a website people can look on. They can get the agendas. They can know what's coming up. So that would be the biggest advice, just to be prepared and to know what's happening and to go to the meetings and listen and have your voice heard.
1: Bob, is there anything else you wanted to add before I let you go?
0: We brought this same zoning issue up about 10 years ago. And at that time, there were some people in town that they kind of misrepresented what it was. They made it sound like on our farm, we have a farmland preservation agreement with the state. And that...
2: 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Stay tuned as Ag Meteorologist Stu Muck gives you the latest forecast in just moments, right here on the Midwest Farm Report.
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0: 15. More likely some cloudy skies, showers and storms could get a little heavier. I mean, even today, upwards of a half to three quarters of an inch and maybe another half to near 1 inch in the nighttime. Overnight lows probably in the mid-60s. Tomorrow, we could get a little break. Some sun breaks through for a while, but that heats it up and that chance of a shower later in the day. Upper 80s on Tuesday. I talked about a 90 or more on Wednesday, Pam. Could be a morning shower. More likely we see the activity Wednesday afternoon into Wednesday night. And the rain amounts are going to start to add up here in the first couple of days of the week.
1: Okay, not bad. We'll keep our rainfall reporters busy. Good enough, buddy. We'll catch up with you tomorrow. Thanks.
0: All right, see you then.
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11: 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Market cows, high-yielding cows 150. 55 to 175, cutter utilities and lower yielding cows at 95 to 154, and lower yielding canner shells, trim and doubtful health at 30 to 94. Market bulls, high yielding bulls, 170 to 230 per pound. I'd like to thank everybody that come out for our June Dairy Days, dairy cattle auction. Heifers and cows sold very strong. Our next auction will be Monday, June 8th. Starting at 3 p.m. in the afternoon with fed cattle, followed by bulls and cows. This is Leo Amon Equity Livestock in Lamira with this marketing update, and we thank you for your business.
12: Chance of thunderstorms today, otherwise mainly cloudy skies. Daytime highs approaching 80. Southeast winds 8 to 15 miles per hour. Thunderstorms likely tonight. Lows dip down to about 64. Cloudy skies. Sunshine mixed with clouds at times. Tomorrow, slight chance of rain showers. Highs level off around 86. I'm meteorologist Jennifer Wojcicki.

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1: We can't plan for the specific things, but there are big things that we can plan for. So we know that the planting window won't be ideal. 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We also know that plant health matters. So if we don't have a strategy in place to manage for plant health, boy, let's get one in place now and stick to it. And the other one really is just to make sure that our seed is diverse so we're able to handle whatever we are thrown and we can have a consistent, reliable crop.
2: As producers begin making decisions for the 2026 planting season, Bree encourages them to take time now to review what worked, identify areas of risk, and plan ahead for potential uncertainty.
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4: 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That's where we find Jody Miller, not only a hardworking dairy farmer herself, a member of the Dairy Farmers of Wisconsin board, getting ready to host a June dairy event at their location. Jody, thanks for joining us. The reason we want to talk to you today, though, is your part in Born to Dairy as the Barnyard Beautifier, one of the personas. How did you enjoy that?
5: Well, I'm really excited about the Born to Dairy campaign. It's interacting with all of Wisconsin dairy farmers in their element. Each persona is... I think everybody knows somebody. Like if you see these personas, you're like, I know somebody like that. We've got one that's always on watching the weather. And I think we all know how often the farmers are watching the weather. I got picked because everyone knows I love flowers. And I love, even though we have, you know, a very busy working dairy farm, you can still have a beautiful place. You can still make it look pretty and have your barn Pinterest worthy, so to speak.
4: Why do you think this campaign, Born to Dairy, is resonating so well with people? Jody, you mentioned it yourself, that it's designed to show the average consumer, the average non-farm engager, a side of agriculture that they probably can identify with. Why do you think it's been so successful?
5: I think it's really been successful because people can relate. They can see, you know, that we're not just dairy farmers, that we all have another hat that we would possibly wear, or that different hats that we wear throughout the day. We have one that fixes everything with duct tape, or, you know, it's everybody can relate because everybody knows somebody like this, I think.
4: Well, and as you said, I know a lot of people that are like you, Barnyard Beautifier, somebody that is always looking to put a little bit brighter spin on what the general public sees. Talk to me a little bit about why that's something that you make as a goal on your farm and why you think other farms probably are doing a lot the same and consumers can identify. Tell me a little bit more about what you see behind your persona that really resonates with consumers.
5: Well, there's actually a lot of truth

0: That's all.
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8: From ABC News, I'm Brian Clark. President Trump called on Israel and Iran to stop shooting and also said the sides want a ceasefire. Iran has fired missiles in consecutive days, retaliating for Israeli attacks on Lebanon. ABC's Karen Hua is more on from Washington.
9: Israel's operation against Iran-backed Hezbollah in Lebanon has created tension between Trump and Netanyahu and remains a sticking point for any peace deal. President Trump telling the Financial Times Netanyahu won't have any choice but to accept a deal with Iran. Trump saying, I call the shots. Netanyahu doesn't call the shots.
8: Tonight, the president plans to attend Game 3 of the NBA Finals in New York City, where the Knicks lead the San Antonio Spurs 2-0. It's led to stepped-up security around the arena. Democrats and some Republicans have criticized his decision to name Bill Pulte the acting director of national intelligence. The Trump ally has no national security background. President Trump says he wants Pulte to shrink the size of the office. Democratic Senator Mark Warner tells ABC,
10: I fear that he'd be trying to gut the intelligence community or so intimidate them they don't tell the truth. If we don't have intelligence professionals that speak truth to power, America ends up less safe and less secure.
8: The Department of Agriculture has a team on the ground in South Texas working to contain the New World screwworm after cases were discovered on two ranches in the past week.
11: Cattle raisers are well aware of the threat, but the New World screwworm is not just an agricultural concern.
12: Cats, dogs, backyard chickens, any warm-blooded animal the screwworm can get at.
11: And South Texas rancher Mark Hubbard says,
12: some of the people that own those types of domesticated animals are not aware.
11: And if their pets become infected, Hubbard fears that livestock like his could be at risk. Jim Ryan, ABC News in Dallas-Fort Worth.
8: Trial begins today for the man accused of starting the devastating Palisades fire in 2025. You're listening to ABC News.
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3: Penn Station and Madison Square Garden are pretty much one and the same. The garden is on top. The train tracks are below. Five people slashed on Sunday at Penn Station. Brandon Norwood was there when it happened.
4: I got near track one. I saw somebody get stabbed. They screamed. Everybody started running. Somebody fell. And I made sure to pick them up because I didn't know if the dude who stabbed, how close he was.
3: None of the injuries is life-threatening, and there's one person in custody. Sherry Preston, ABC News.
2: Authorities in Ohio are asking the public for its help in finding the people who opened fire at a popular festival Saturday in Toledo, injuring 12 people, forcing the rest of the festival to be canceled. Police Lieutenant Dan Gerken wants people to look through their phones and photos to see if they have any information that could help investigators.
5: Talk to your kids. There's kids out there that probably know more than all of us standing here, right? So if they can help us out, that'd be great.
2: At least 32 people were killed in a magnitude 7.8 earthquake off the coast of the southern Philippines. More than 200 others were hurt, mostly in damaged buildings. Death of a Salesman took home six honors at last night's Tony Awards. And at the box office this weekend, the sixth installment of the Scary Movie franchise led the way with a $105.5 million global debut. Brian Clark.
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7: 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The morning show is powered by Daily Dodge, currently 66 degrees, some rain, some rumbles of thunder going on. There's some rain coming up from the south here today. And we're going to get wet for the next couple of hours and a chance for another batch to slide in later in the day. It is Monday, June 8th, 2026. Day number 159 of the year, just 206 days remain. 12 days until summer begins. Appreciate you joining us on this day in 1949. George Orwell's 1984 was published. 1966, the NFL and AFL announced that they were merging into one football league. Jim Davis published the first Garfield comic strip in newspapers. In 1984, Ghostbusters was released. Today on the show, Tom Ballwig from Ballwig Implement will join us. We will do the impossible question. Sherry will spin the Leroy Meets Wheel of Meat. We've got the Columbus Family Dental Mystery Player. We'll find out if Sherry's smarter than a fifth grader. And, of course, you. We appreciate you being here with us. Brewers going to be playing late tonight, 9 o'clock. They're actually playing in Las Vegas, but the A's eventually have their future home. Game three of the NBA Finals over on ESPN Beaver Dam at 6:30. Brewers pregame tonight again, 8:30. So even a guy like me, the olden days, I put the old radio on sleep and let it fall asleep to the golden tones of Bob Uecker. And I can still do that tonight as well. It is 6:07, and Justin Wilsky will have the news coming up in a couple of minutes. Hopefully got out to a few events this weekend. I know it was graduation party weekend. Many of you probably were there. Yesterday, the Dodge County Breakfast on the Farm was a huge success. It was over at the fairgrounds this year. Cars and Coffee, also a huge event over on the Hometown Glass and Get Fit campus. Had a chance to stop to both of those as well. We will.

0: chance to talk to both of those as well. We will dive in to the news with Justin here in just a couple of minutes on 95.3 WBEV.
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1: 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Here's Justin of the Daily Dodge News Center.
2: One person is dead and another injured after a motorcycle crash Friday evening in Jefferson County. Sheriff Travis May says deputies were called at 7:47 p.m. to the area of Highway 18 and Bakertown Road in the town of Jefferson. Authorities say the motorcycle was traveling west on Highway 18 when it entered the gravel shoulder on the north side of the road. The driver tried to get back onto the roadway but was unable to recover, and the motorcycle crashed. One occupant was pronounced dead at the scene. The other was taken by ambulance to Aurora Summit Hospital. The crash remains under investigation. A driver was flown to a Madison hospital after a rollover crash Saturday afternoon in Dodge County. The Dodge County Sheriff's Office says it happened just before 1 p.m. on County Highway T, north of County Road BB in the town of Elba. Investigators say a 2009 Kia was heading south when the driver lost control, crossed the center line, went into the opposite ditch, hit a culvert, and rolled. The Sheriff's Office says the driver was the only person in the vehicle. She suffered serious but non-life-threatening injuries and was taken by UW MedFlight to UW Hospital in Madison. The crash remains under investigation. The Trump administration will provide funding to keep a Wisconsin coal-fired plant running. Bob Haig has more.
3: President Trump plans to use the Defense Production Act to spend $425 million for operations at 13 coal plants in 10 states, including a $19 million grant to extend the life of coal-powered Columbia Energy Center units. Madison-based Alliant Energy owns near Portage. Alliant had...
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0: Beaver Dam school leaders say safety work does not stop when classes end for the summer. Superintendent Mark DeStefano says the district uses the summer months for planning, training, reviewing procedures, and working through scenarios with community partners.
1: It really is a very comprehensive, multifaceted reality that we navigate.
0: DeStefano says safety includes everything from severe weather to visitor access and major emergency response. A new housing development is underway on the north side of Columbus. The Tower Drive development will be located near Tower Drive and Western Avenue and will include 8 twin homes and a two-story apartment building designed primarily for residents age 55 and older. The project is being led by Lamps Landing LLC and developed by Josh Lamp, who has experience with residential development projects across Wisconsin. City officials say the development will add more housing options for Columbus residents, including older adults looking to downsize while staying in the community. And finally, the smell of pancakes and the spirit of Wisconsin dairy drew around 1,800 guests to the Dodge County Fairgrounds Sunday for the 46th annual Dodge County Dairy Promotions Dairy Brunch. While the fairgrounds have served as the venue only 8 times in the event's long history, organizers hope next year's gathering will once again return to its roots on a working dairy farm. Russ Kotke of Dodge County Dairy Promotions says they are aiming to bring the brunch back to a host farm in 2027. I'm Justin Wilski reporting from the Daily Dodge News Center. Submit your news tips at dailydodge.com.
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0: last 20 minutes or so. It's kind of scattered, and now there's going to be a big batch of thunderstorms that are going to be hitting us, or at least some heavy rain, probably in the next 15 minutes or so, and stick around for the next hour. And then there's another batch that's developing to the south that's kind of coming. Weird. Rare get storms coming straight from the south. But that's what we're getting here today. The birthday window is open, 885-4446, 885-4446. We do not have any birthdays on the birthday list here today. Phone line should be working now again, 885-4446. If for some reason you get that message that says this number is not in service, please send me a text and let me know what's going on there, because allegedly it was fixed and we'd like to know. I think want the ads, we had pretty much we had pretty clear sailing there, so we will let me know. Otherwise, 885-4446 on that. If you're looking to go fishing today, the feed bag's on right now, a major until 8:10 for those the fish out there. Minor from 12:08 to 2:08. Major from 6:20 to 8:20 tonight as well. So that's where we sit with that. Congratulations to all of the area student athletes at the state track and field meet this weekend. Did fantastic job. Had a couple of state champions as well come from the region. And that included Abby Cast from Dodgeland in the high jump. She brought home the state championship in the Division III high jump. And also in a Division III from Markazan, Owen Dornfeld finished in first place, bringing home the state championship. Beaver Dam's Lucy Gonzalez was sixth in the girls' 300-meter hurdles. Owen Hemling in the boys' pole vault qualified, didn't get over the minimum height. Owen had a great year, though. Taylor Post was state runner-up in the boys' wheelchair 1600 and took sixth in the 800, 400, and the shot put. Again, you can see all the results from the state track meet for local athletes on the sports tab at dailydodge.com. We are going to check sports with, I believe, Bill Scottson. He's got a vacation coming up. With Bill coming up, we'll get a success journal, an entertainment update, and also a look at the markets here, all before 6:30 on 95.3 WBEV.
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7: Grab a broom, we're going sweeping. Good morning, I'm Doug Russell with sports. The Brewers have been one of the hottest teams in baseball the last 6 weeks. The last-place Rockies did little to get in the way of that this weekend in Denver.
8: First pitch hammered out to left field. It is way back, and the Kraken rises from the depths of the sea. His first home run in almost 2 months, and he gives the Brewers the lead.
7: Jeff Levering on the call on Brewers TV. Milwaukee hammers Colorado on the road 12-4 to complete the weekend sweep. The Brewers now move on to Las Vegas, where they'll play the Athletics for three starting tonight. The A's giving their Vegas fans a two-series preview ahead of their permanent move there in a couple of years. Moving on to golf, the AmFam Championship in Madison came down to one final Darren Clark putt for par.
9: It was a funny one because if you look at the edge of the green there, that left side's higher, so the ball you would think would automatically move to the right, but it actually didn't.
10: It's pretty straight putt.
9: It was a straight putt, and I was fortunate that the boys told me to hit it straight, and I was lined it up straight and managed to hit it straight.
7: At 30 under, Clark and Ben Crane beat the team of Kenny Perry and George McNeil by one shot. And it'll be a full house in Green Bay this week for mandatory minicamp for the Packers. The emphasis for safety Javon Bullard, closing out those close games they let slip through their fingers last year.
11: You got to find a way. There's no perfect way to end a game. Even though I'm one person, you're one person, like I will bond together. That's going to give us an extra person. The love that we have for your teammates, the love that you have for your brother, it's going to give you that extra gear, that extra push, you know what I'm saying, especially to finish out those close games. Being good is not good enough, as y'all can see, you know what I'm saying? You got to be great in those moments.
7: After this week's mini camp, one more set of OTAs. Training camp then gets underway in late July in Green Bay. Doug Russell, Wisconsin Radio Network.
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15: When you're having a bad day, just remember one thing. 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Consider a guy named Al Parkhouse. 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There was no place to hang up his jacket. 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Al worked at the Timberlake Wire Company of Michigan. 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His co-workers were impressed, and so was the boss, who soon put Al's creation on the market. Next time you use a coat hanger, think of Al Parkhouse. 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
3: My God, he stabbed her! 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My pronouns are they, them.
4: Scary Movie's domestic opening day set a franchise best at $55 million, surpassing the record set by Scary Movie 4 back in 2006. The achievement helped secure the film's number one spot in the North American box office this weekend. It is the sixth installment in the horror comedy film series. Mattel returned to theaters this weekend with Masters of the Universe, starring Nicholas Galatzine. The action sci-fi is based on Mattel's action figure He-Man and marks the toy company's second theatrical film after 2023's hit Barbie.
5: The Bowser name shall be feared once more!
4: And the Super Mario Galaxy movie has become the first 2026 release to cross $1 billion globally, making Mario one of the highest-grossing animated franchises. Mike Tobusky, ABC News.
6: From ABC News, Wall Street Now. Stock futures were mixed overnight after new volleys were fired by both Iran and Israel, jeopardizing a fragile ceasefire and shaking up financial markets worldwide. The Dow was poised to open the trading week with a loss. On Friday, the run for the roses ended for the major stock averages, with the Nasdaq plunging over 4%, its biggest drop in over a year. The S&P sank nearly 2.5%. The Dow Jones lost 700 points to close at 50,867. Fuel prices have summer boaters rethinking their plans, with gas prices up more than 30% from a year ago and diesel over 50% higher. One industry group says some recreational boaters are pulling back on their cruising trips. After 3 weeks of horror movie dominance, it was a horror spoof that ruled the box office this weekend. Scary Movie led ticket sales at $55 million, easily beating the much bigger budget Masters of the Universe. Jim Ryan, ABC News.
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0: It is 6:30. Let's head back to the Daily Dodge News Center and Justin Wilson.
1: One person is deceased and another injured in a motorcycle crash Friday evening in Jefferson County. The sheriff's office says it happened around 7:47 p.m. near Highway 18 and Bakerton Road in the town of Jefferson. Investigators say the motorcycle went onto the gravel shoulder and the driver was unable to recover. One occupant died at the scene. The other was taken to Aurora Summit Hospital. A driver was seriously injured in a rollover crash Saturday afternoon in Dodge County. The sheriff's office says the crash happened around 12:52 p.m. on County Road T, north of County Road BB in the town of Elba. Investigators say the driver lost control, crossed the center line, hit a culvert, and rolled. She was flown to UW Hospital in Madison with serious but non-life-threatening injuries. The crash remains under investigation. Beaver and Dam school officials say summer is a key time for safety planning. Superintendent Mark DeStefano says the district reviews procedures, training, and possible updates while continuing to work with community partners, all while area students are enjoying their summer breaks. A new housing project is underway in Columbus. The Tower Drive development will include 8 twin homes and a 2-story apartment building near Tower Drive and Western Avenue. The apartment building is designed primarily for residents 55 and older. City officials say the project will add more housing options on the north side of Columbus. And finally, the smell of pancakes and the spirit of Wisconsin dairy drew around 1,800 guests to the Dodge County Fairgrounds Sunday for the 46th annual Dodge County Dairy Promotions Dairy Brunch. While the fairgrounds have served as the venue only 8 times in the event's long history, organizers hope next year's gathering will once again return to its roots. Russ Kotke of Dodge County Dairy Promotions says they're aiming to bring the brunch back to a host farm in 2027. I'm Justin Wilski reporting from the Daily Dodge News Center. Submit your news tips at dailydodge.com.
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0: thunderstorms. Look for a high near 80. Tonight, southeast winds today, around 10. Could see between a quarter and a half. You're a quarter and a half inch of rain. Tonight, overnight showers, low down to 64. East winds at 5 to 10. Tonight, partly sunny, chance for some showers as well, low down to 64. Tuesday, partly sunny, chance for some mid-morning showers, high near 86. Partly cloudy Tuesday night, showers and thunderstorms, low down to 65. We can use this rain. And on Wednesday, mostly sunny and hot with a high near 91. South winds at 10 to 15 miles per hour with gusts as high as 25 miles an hour. Right now, again, it's 66 degrees and raining. And again, if you're just joining us, some rain and some thunderstorms coming up from the south. And we're going to be deluged here in just a for the next hour or so. Green things up, so we'll think everything's John Deere green as we head to Ballwig Implement. Two great locations, one in Waupun, another great one in the legendary city of Beaver Dam. Tom Ballwig, how you doing, my friend?
1: Hey, it's getting a little wet here in Marquesan.
0: Yes.
1: I'm at home right at the moment, and you are right. I saw some lawns getting brown, but now they're green. And, you know, now that the dandelions have all bloomed, there isn't any green and yellow out there anymore. It's just green.
0: Yeah, so it's not like you're Packer fans. It's just John Deere fans, right?
1: Yeah. Yes, that's correct.
0: No,
1: that's
0: correct. We could use the rain. Honestly, a good soaking for the next couple of days might be okay. Is that right? Well, what about for the farmers?
1: Yes.
0: Tell me that aspect.
1: Yes, I have talked to numerous. Actually, there was a rain that came through on Friday night, and we got rain about an inch, just shy of an inch in the Marquesan area and north. But the people who are down towards Cambria and Randolph, that area, they were complaining about the fact that there was that they got maybe 2/10 out of it. So we're happy that we're getting the rain.
0: Yeah, definitely doing that too. And did you have a good weekend? Where did the Ballwigs end up out and about this weekend?
1: Well, we had a wedding, a fairly big wedding that we attended, and it was all farmer oriented, so that was kind of a neat thing, that was a good time. And then yesterday I was at my granddaughter's dance recital.
0: Oh, how was that? Did they have a grandpa daughter dance, granddaughter dance?
1: No. This is fairly big, and so it was 2.5 hours of watching dance.
0: That's nothing, Tom. Tom, my daughter's in dance too, and we spent 8 hours at dance competitions.
1: Well, yeah, I'm really happy to hear that you get to do that. I think that's wonderful.
0: It is an honor. So, did she do good though? Was it fun? They're fun.
1: Oh yeah, it was really good. And I mean, the kids do really well. I mean, they're excellent. You know, it is an excellent presentation, and it happened to be at a Madison venue, yep. And it was full, plump full. And they have kids all the way from probably, I'm going to say, maybe 8 years old up to high school. So they really do an extraordinarily good job. But there was a lot of grandfathers sitting around where I was. And, you know, I noticed the guy that the wife behind me said to their spouse, you know, you fell asleep and he denied it.
0: Oh, he's resting his eyes.
1: Resting his eyes, that's right. No, he was envisioning things by keeping his eyes closed. Yes. I'm good with that.
0: Taking in the moment. Take in the moment at Ballwig Implement, can't we?
1: Yeah, we can. You know, we've got 0% on skid steers, there's a couple of models that are not in on that program, but most of them are, and a lot of people don't realize how much 0% means, and if you figure it out over a 5-year payment plan, it amounts to 11% of the total cost of that, so if you're buying

0: a skid steer and you're taking advantage of John Deere's 0% for 60 months, that amounts to about 11% of the total value.
1: Okay.
0: So it's, you know, people don't, yet there's a lot of people that are challenged with math. Do you have that problem, Wade?
1: Yes. When I was in math class, it was C's get degrees.
0: Oh, I see. Yes. So I, yeah, and a lot of people can't figure that out, but it's fairly simple to figure out. So if you're thinking about a skid steer, yeah, that program goes until the end of the month. And, you know, like everything, you know, things are going to change and it might, you know, they might make it four years or 3 years or something like that. But there's good programs going on. And right now would be, well, this weekend at the Beaver Dam store, we are going to be having our clinic for zero turns, and that's going to start at 9 a.m. in the morning. And in addition to having the clinic, if you attend the clinic or our ride and drive when we have after the clinic, you will get put in, your name will get put in the hat for a $1,000 gift card.
1: Okay.
0: On August 8th. And the neat thing about coming to this, and we learned this from the first clinic we had, bring a list of questions that you have on your mower, and after the program's over, you can talk to the technicians, and they can explain to you how to correct some perceived problem you have.
1: And Tom, I can already answer the question, why doesn't my mower mow evenly?
0: Well, what is the first thing to check is that the gauge wheels are your drive wheels on your mower. They are the front wheels and the rear wheels. And if the air is not equal in all the tires, that means that you're going to have an uneven cut.
1: So check the tire pressure. Check the tire pressure, right?
0: Yes. Now, I have a young man who's mowing grass at the Waupun location, and he called me on Saturday, and he said, I looked under the mower was not cutting level, and I looked under it, and he said the one blade was bent way down.
1: Oh, that could be maybe that's a problem on mine as well, though, because one of my children ran over the rock pile.
0: Yes, that's what I was just going to say. Yeah. Well, we don't have any rock piles, but I'm sure he probably found a 4x4 out there and thought he could cut it up just like a tree. So that's all right. Life goes on.
1: Yep.
0: We fix it.
1: You just, that's all you do? Tom, did he go away? Did I lose Tom Ballwig?
0: Uh-oh. From the Waupun store, who had been at Waupun about 10 years, moved to the Beaver Dam
1: store. Tom went away. Hold on a second.

0: comes a treat.
1: Hold on, I think we got Tom Ballwig back. Are you back, sir?
2: I am back. I saw a flash of lightning, and away we went.
1: Is that what happened?
2: Yes, flash of lightning, and the phone disconnected, so it is raining hard here in Markazan right at the moment.
1: Well, so continue on what you were saying, Tom.
2: Well, anyway, we're going to have this. When you come to the clinic, bring your list of problems that you have, and we can help you fix those problems. And the whole idea is to keep your lawnmower in better condition, do a better job, and it'll last longer. And people say, well, why would you do that? Don't you want people to buy lawnmowers more often? We do. But we also want them to trade something in that's in good condition that we can sell for a profit than to trade in junk, and we have to try to get rid of it some way.
1: Yeah.
2: So that's the idea behind it. Make sure it works good. So in at 11 o'clock, this is at the Beaver Dam store. We're going to have a Broad Fry this coming weekend. Now, also, want to remind people on our EAA Gators. We've got EAA Gators on hand, and in addition to that, we've got EAA Gators that are going to be coming in August. They actually are being built now, and they'll get shipped to Oshkosh, to the Experimental Aircraft Association Air Venture Program.

0: They'll be used there, and then they'll have an additional discount, so you can save big money. That's a good thing.
1: It is good. How did you get tied into EAA AirVenture?
0: Well, you have to go there.
1: Well, no, but how did you get tied up there that they demanded Tom Ballwey's Gators?
0: Well, over the years, for years and years and years, we've taken Gators up to EAA because John Deere is a sponsor up there, or is a sponsor. Actually, nowadays, it's Ballwick Implement is the sponsor at EAA. So that means a big, that's a really big deal for our area around here. And, it's just somebody has to supply Gators, so that's what we do. And, you save a lot of money doing that. And if you buy one of the ones from last year or one of the new ones that aren't here yet, put your order in for them, you get two EAA tickets. And I have to remind people that children under 18 are, going to be let in free. So if you go with your parents, you're going to be able to get in there. So two tickets means you take the entire family. So all of that going on. Don't forget, we got our drop boxes. So if you need parts any place in the area, we can get parts to you. And we have the big tractors or the lots of compact tractors. We actually need some used compact tractors. The demand for used compact tractors is higher than what the supply is right now. That means you pay a lot of money for a used compact tractor. But on the other hand, if you have one and you want to trade it, that is good time to trade when they're worth a lot of money. So all of that's going on. See us at either the Beaver Dam store, 887-2728, or the Waupun store, 324-3537. And we're open Monday through Friday until 6 in the evening. And on Saturdays till 3, and our yards are open, so look us up on the web at ballwig.biz.
1: Tom, I appreciate all that you do, and we will chat again on Wednesday.
0: Sounds good. Keep the rain coming.
1: We do. We'll take that rain, Tom. Again, it's going to rain for the next hour plus. Some heavy rains coming from the south. Good soaking to get that dust, mat down some of that dust that's out there. 657, here's Cher on 95.3.

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1: Now this news update on Wisconsin Radio Network, I'm Ted Allen. President Donald Trump had a farmer-focused stop in Wisconsin on Friday. During a roundtable discussion, the president offered reassurances to farmers that the war with Iran will be resolved soon and made several comments about how things will be much better in about 3 months. A newly created panel will consider updates to the Wisconsin Supreme Court's recusal rule. The special review committee will determine when judges should step aside from cases. The panel of judges, attorneys, and campaign finance experts is expected to take up to a year to complete its work. And learn about the food you eat and get a great breakfast at the same time. 78th Alice in Dairyland, Sarah Hagenow, says there's a June Dairy Month breakfast happening near you. Hagenow says the breakfasts are not only a chance to sample Wisconsin's dairy products, but also a chance to see a farm in action. Ted Allen, Wisconsin Radio Network News.
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4: It is 6:55 at 95.3 WBEV, waking up today to some clouds and some rain. Going to be this way for a good portion, at least, of the morning, then a chance maybe for some more to come in this afternoon. We'll talk with meteorologist Kara Foster in about less than 30 minutes. We'll talk with Kara, see how her weekend was, and see what she has to say about the weather coming up. How about the Brewers staying hot, going to Colorado and just hammering the ball yesterday? And today, again, they have three games in Las Vegas. It's going to be like 110 degrees. I know there's a game later in the week. The A's are playing six games in Vegas, their future home. And there's a game, I think, after the Brewers leave town. It's going to be, what's the temperature going to be tonight in Vegas? It says a high of 100 today. So 100 today, 100 tomorrow, 106 on Wednesday. Friday, originally said 115. Now it says it's going to be 109 on Friday for the games out there. That's why they need the roof in Vegas here. Otherwise, that would get kind of steamy. It is today. Today's National Best Friends Day today. It's World Oceans Day. Jelly-Filled Donuts Day. What's your favorite jelly-filled donut you can pick up at Fox Brothers Piggly Wiggly? It's Name Your Poison Day today. Upsa-Daisy Day. We encourage positivity and optimism today. That's what you need to do for National Upsa-Daisies Day. It's International Day of Action for Elephants in the Zoo Day today, and it's World Brain Tumor Awareness Day today. So lots of reasons to celebrate. Or also learn a little bit more about causes that are out there today. Again, next hour, Sherry will be in here shortly, and we'll talk to her. Hometown Today a little later on at 9, the AAUW with Ashley and Kale. COCOM today, Fox Lake and Washington County officials going to split that hour. NBA Finals tonight, Game 3, Spurs and Knicks, 6:30 over on ESPN Beaver Dam. Mentioned Brewers and A's, 8:30 is when they will be kicking that off, the pregame coverage. So 9, 10. As they called it late night happy hour, I think Lane did in the postgame show yesterday. Said we're going to be doing some late night postgame action after midnight Wisconsin time. So there you have it. It's 6:57. We've got ABC News coming up on 95.3 WBV.
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3: From ABC News, I'm Brian Clark. Iran's military says it's halting offensive operations against Israel after the two sides traded fire in one of the largest escalations since the U.S. ceasefire 2 months ago. ABC's Tom Sufi Burridge has more from Jerusalem.
4: The IDF saying it conducted a wave of strikes on western and central Iran, including a petrochemical plant. Iran responding with a fresh barrage. In Jerusalem, Israeli air defense intercepting missiles. Just over 100 days into the war, the president facing growing pushback about a conflict he initially said would be over in a matter of weeks.
3: Tonight, President Trump will become the first sitting president to attend an NBA Finals game. He'll attend Game 3 of the NBA Finals at Madison Square Garden between the Knicks and San Antonio Spurs. And ABC Sherry Preston says there will be an already significant impact.
5: The watch party outside Madison Square Garden has been canceled, and fans lucky enough to have tickets have been told to arrive at the game at least 2 hours early to go through security. All that because President Trump will be here. The cheapest seats on the resale market selling for about $8,000.
3: Just underneath Madison Square Garden, five people were hurt in a stabbing Sunday at Penn Station, a busy train hub. One person's in custody. Authorities in Toledo, Ohio, looking for two people who they say opened fire near a popular festival Saturday. 12 were injured. Police Lieutenant Dan Gerken asking the public for help.
6: Talk to your kids. There's kids out there that probably know more than all of us standing here, right? So if they can help us out, that'd be great.
3: Jury selection begins today in the federal arson trial of Jonathan Rinderknecht, the man charged with starting last year's devastating Palisades fire in Southern California. That's been a key issue in the race for mayor of Los Angeles. Mayor Karen Bass has secured a spot in the runoff. As primary vote counting continues, reality

0: TV star Spencer Pratt has been passed by progressive Nithya Raman. 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
2: It is 7:02 at 95.3 WBEV. It's raining, it's pouring. Don't know if the old man is snoring. Listen, Tom Bolley got knocked off by a bolt of lightning in the 6 o'clock hour. Don't know if he got to the 1.21 gigawatts to send him back in time. We'll talk with Kara Foster, our meteorologist, about what's going on with the weather here in about 15 minutes. Sherry Sackett will be in for the impossible question. I'll check sports. We'll spin the Leroy Meats Wheel of Meat. So lots going on. 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Click on the Beaver Dam or Mayville icons to find out what they got going on specifically in their stores, or like Fox Brothers Piggly Wiggly on Facebook, and they will lead you to water as to what great deals are going on. Stop in, say hi to Bob, Betsy, Gracie, all the great staff that's over there, Isaac, they'll all help you out.

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1: Ground ball to first, backhanded by Vaughn. Runs to the bag, and Mizorowski gets out of it in the sixth. Jumping up and down, pumping his fist. American Family Field on their feet and in approval. Six incredible innings out of Mizorowski, and a well-earned standing ovation as he comes to the dugout.
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0: Evening in Jefferson County. Sheriff Travis May says deputies were called at 7:47 p.m. to the area of Highway 18 and Bakertown Road in the town of Jefferson. Authorities say the motorcycle was traveling west on Highway 18 when it entered the gravel shoulder on the north side of the road. The driver tried to get back onto the roadway but was unable to recover, and the motorcycle crashed. One occupant was pronounced dead at the scene. The other was taken by ambulance to Aurora Summit Hospital. The crash remains under investigation. A driver was flown to a Madison hospital after a rollover crash Saturday afternoon in Dodge County. The Dodge County Sheriff's Office says it happened just before 1 p.m. on County Highway T, north of County Road BB in the town of Elba. Investigators say a 2009 Kia was heading south when the driver lost control, crossed the center line, went into the opposite ditch, hit a culvert, and rolled. The Sheriff's Office says the driver was the only person in the vehicle. She suffered serious but non-life-threatening injuries and was taken by UW MedFlight to UW Hospital in Madison. The crash remains under investigation. The Trump administration will provide funding to keep a Wisconsin coal-fired plant running. Bob Haig has more.
1: President Trump plans to use the Defense Production Act to spend $425 million for operations at 13 coal plants in 10 states, including a $19 million grant to extend the life of coal-powered Columbia Energy Center units. Madison-based Alliant Energy owns near Portage. Alliant had...
0: Your WBEV News will continue in just a moment.
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0: says safety includes everything from severe weather to visitor access and major emergency response. A new housing development is underway on the north side of Columbus. The Tower Drive development will be located near Tower Drive and Western Avenue and will include 8 twin homes and a 2-story apartment building designed primarily for residents age 55 and older. The project is being led by Lamps Landing LLC and developed by Josh Lamp, who has experience with residential development projects across Wisconsin. City officials say the development will add more housing options for Columbus residents, including older adults looking to downsize while staying in the community. And finally, the smell of pancakes and the spirit of Wisconsin dairy drew around 1,800 guests to the Dodge County Fairgrounds Sunday for the 46th annual Dodge County Dairy Promotions Dairy Brunch. While the fairgrounds have served as the venue only 8 times in the event's long history, organizers hope next year's gathering will once again return to its roots on a working dairy farm. Russ Kotke of Dodge County Dairy Promotions says they are aiming to bring the brunch back to a host farm in 2027. I'm Justin Wilski reporting from the Daily Dodge News Center. Submit your news tips at dailydodge.com.
1: You've probably seen them, small pills, colorful gummies, or scoops of powder you mix into a drink. 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According to the National Institutes of Health, a dietary supplement is something you take by mouth that adds nutrients to your diet. 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

0: Sherry says she's here, but she's not here. She's in the green room. They had steak and eggs in there today, and I'm assuming Sherry is probably getting a second plate. So do I wait, or do I do this? Does the train move on? That's the question. Finish up that, those eggs, they were, I think she had them scrambled. That's why it took some more time today. Steak was already cut up, though, which was nice, into like almost like beef tips. So I have not had a chance to get in there yet. Some sort of a sauteed, tangy sauce, I was told. Barry was in doing that today for us. Here's today's question. This is, I wish Sherry was here, because 70% of, during the wedding ceremony, 70% of people today no longer do this. So only 30% of people today, if they are getting married at the actual wedding ceremony, do this. Do this. That's 885-4446. Let us know if you get a signal saying you can't get through. Send us a text because we allegedly have that fixed now today. 887-9595 is the text number. Sherry?
1: Yeah.
0: Good morning.
1: Good morning.
0: How are you doing today?
1: I'm all right. How
0: good,
1: are you?
0: Good, good, good, good. Seven. Now, no wedding bells in your future as of yet, is there?
1: No.
0: Any news? So 70%, this no longer happens at 70% of weddings during the ceremony. Gail says cry. She beat you to it. That's not it. Everybody cries at weddings.
1: The obey phrase.
0: Sherry's definitely omitting that out of her wedding vows. He probably says obey. You're gonna be like putting that in on Dr. Larry.
1: Yeah.
0: I will love, no, honor, and obey. I will love, honor, and obey.
1: We shall not ever have that included.
0: But he's saying that, though, to you.
1: Nobody should be saying that.
0: Obey. I obey.
1: Well, that's your choice.
0: Okay, that's it. How are you?
1: I'm okay. How are you?
0: Good. We
1: A little wet.
0: We need the rain, though.
1: We do.
0: So we can, I will take the rain because it's a lot of brown grass out there.
1: There is a lot of brown grass.
0: We need to green some things up, but it's kind of now through Wednesday. And then Wednesday, it's going to get steamy, like 90s again.
1: Oh, really?
0: Yeah.
1: Oui.
0: So we have that going. A couple of things. First of all, Joan said throw rice. Jane also said obey. She knew it right away. Larry said get married in a church. Those came in on the text lines.
1: Probably most women know it's the obey thing.
0: Is it the obey thing? Love,
1: yeah,
0: honor, and all.
1: Whoever thought that was a good idea?
0: Whatever happened to the good old days,
1: Sounds
0: Sherry?
1: Like a man wrote those.
0: Good old days. Whatever happened to the good old days and tradition?
1: Thankfully, they're long gone.
0: Yes. Friday, let's reverse back to Friday, first of all. Good Karma Brands, John Moser Children's Radiothon. Unbelievable day. Mother Nature cooperated. Just went.
1: She did indeed.
0: And blew the storm, the rain, like not even 10 miles south.
1: Are we going to tell Kara that she was wrong?
0: We can tell Kara. Maybe Kara talked to Mother Nature after we talked to her.
1: Maybe she did.
0: Is that what it was? So, but literally, south of us, 5 miles, pouring rain.
1: I know.
0: Beaver Dam Country Club, sunny and 75.
1: Well, let's not get carried away. That's not exactly how it went down.
0: Okay.
1: It got sunny by, you know, by the time everyone was finishing up.
0: Yes, that's exactly.
1: But the good thing is they stayed dry.
0: We stayed dry. It was a good time. Everybody golfed in a timely manner.
1: It was a fun golf outing.
0: That's

0: there was a taco bar set up for everybody.
1: Great.
0: That was really good.
1: Yeah, that was great.
0: Yeah.
1: Appreciate Tony and the staff over there for doing a good job with that. And everybody, we had like 24 of the 25 teams were there. So
0: something like that.
1: It was
0: yeah.
1: pretty good. So yeah. So we had a good time.
0: Yes, we 25, sure did.
1: Is that the most we've had? I believe it
0: yeah,
1: might.
0: Yeah, I mean.
1: We've always been like around anywhere between 18 and 25, I think.
0: I don't even know if we've done this 5 years yet, have
1: yes,
0: we?
1: No.
0: Or is it
1: yeah,
0: maybe?
1: I think,
0: was
1: yeah.
0: this the fifth year?
1: Yeah, because right, but maybe before COVID. I think we maybe did one.
0: But then we had to stop.
1: Yep. Yeah, then we didn't do one, and then we came back with a few. So, yeah.
0: Yeah.
1: It was a great time.
0: It was a great time.
1: Other things, I stopped by the Hometown Glass and Improvement and Get Fit Lots yesterday. The first coffee and cars. They had an unbelievable turnout for that.
0: Good.
1: Which was cool. Stop by. You can go get a look at some of the cars. There's even a DeLorean there, the Back to the Future car.
0: There used to be somebody in town that owned one.
1: We have
0: I don't know if it's still the same person.
1: I don't know. Well, so there's some pictures on the WBEV Radio Facebook page. Almost 1,795 was the number of breakfasts that were served at the fairgrounds. So nearly 1,800.
0: That's awesome.
1: It was a good time there as well. Russ Kottke gave them the okay to start serving at 8:20.
0: What was the start time?
1: 9. People were there. All the staff was efficient and ready to go, and they had it going on. So hope to be on a farm again next year. So the fairgrounds were great hosts this year. So that was all that stuff going on. And what do we got now? We have Radiothon is actually about less than 3 weeks away.
0: Yes.
1: So that'll be the 25th into the 26th.
0: Yes.
1: Good Karma Brands, John Moser, Children's Radiothon. We're still getting items, and I know I'll check the Facebook page, but as we get closer, the items will get posted on DailyDodge.com on the Radiothon. So if you want to get a look, kind of start mapping out what you're gonna get. But we have some great stuff this year for the Radiothon.
0: Yeah, and we're still collecting more, so that's really good.
1: So if you have anything, if somebody would have an item, if they're a business and they have some sort of a item they would want to donate to go up for bids, how do they do that, Sherry?
0: They can reach out to Charlie Dern here at our office. cdern@goodkarmabrads.com. That's DERN.
1: Yeah, and then he'll set up a time we can drop it off, and we'll get a value on it, and
0: yep.
1: we will... see what happens. So that should be good as well. Mentioned meteorologist Kara Foster. We'll talk to her next. Find out what's going on weather-wise on 95.3 WBEV.
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2: Nice.

0: Nice, bro. These renovations are gonna be the bomb.
1: No doubt.
2: /7:21 Raining. Let's bring in weatherology meteorologist Kara Foster. Kara, how you doing?
3: I'm doing good for good. Monday. How are you doing?
2: Good. Hey, and we appreciate you putting in a good word to Mother Nature last Friday.
3: How'd it go?
2: It's not one drop of rain. 75 to 80 degrees, sunshine the whole way.
3: Oh, my goodness. Pushed about, I might have more pull than I thought, guys.
2: Pushed about 10 minutes south. We started golfing at 9, was done raining by 8:30, and didn't see a drop the rest of the day. And even Sherry even got sunburned.
3: Oh, my God. Nice. Yes, I love to hear it.
2: It is. So we appreciate you putting in that kind word, because Thursday about 10 o'clock in the morning, there was like a 0% chance of not having any rain. So it was like.
3: Exactly. So, oh, my goodness.
2: So you had a big weekend?
3: Yeah, I went to a concert on Saturday, and yesterday we have this big thing over here called Open Streets, where they block off a whole street. Like very long main street over here, and it's filled with like thrift, like vintage stuff, art and food and stuff like that. So I got some pretty cool things yesterday. It's pretty nice.
2: That's like right up your alley, isn't it?
3: Oh my God, this is what I live for. Yeah, got some really nice stuff.
2: You buy some clothes?
3: No clothes yesterday. Actually, I got some household items, like a really cool glass plate, and then I got a painting. There's that painting called Nighthawks, which is that one of like the people sitting at the diner from like 1942. If you'd recognize it if you saw it, but it's actually Parks and Rec. Somebody painted Parks and Rec Easter eggs into this painting, and it's like, that's my favorite show ever. So I almost cried.
2: You know, I don't think I have ever seen a full episode of Parks and Rec.
4: What?
2: I've seen a little bit.
4: It is such a great show.
2: So I'm looking at Night.
3: So good.
2: I'm looking at Nighthawks right now. So what do they have, like Amy Poehler in here on your version?
3: They have Amy Poehler and Adam Scott together eating waffles, and then the guy that has his back facing you is technically quote unquote Duke Silver, is just that. that's Nick Offerman's. Like, he plays Ron Swanson, but Duke Silver is like his alter ego. They also have Little Sebastian in there, which is a horse. They also have a vote nope sign, and they're sitting at JJ's Diner, technically. So all the Parks and Rec people will understand what I'm saying.
2: Okay. Oh, I just typed in Nighthawks, Parks and Rec, and no place on the internet. So this is being original.
3: I know. I've been searching for it all morning, which is like crazy. Okay. So I'm going to see if I find it.
2: One of one. You need to get, like, other versions of your favorite. You need to get, like, a Marvel version of that as well. Like, start a wall of just different versions of that photo.
3: I do know a guy that does, well, I know of a guy from TikTok that does these types of paintings with, like, different media. So I'm going to see if I can get some prints like that from other cool classic paintings. So we'll see.
2: Good stuff, Kara. Weather-wise, what are we? We got this rain coming in today, which we can use. Just what does it look like for this week? I guess I'll hand it off to you.
3: Yeah, definitely muggy is going to be the first and foremost thing. I mean, we're going to have humidity and moisture just hanging around all week, no matter what. Temperatures are going to get warmer. They will get warmer, but then they're going to get nice and cool and comfy for the weekend as well. Like, it'll be still warm, but like not really 90s, which is awesome. Of course, you know, with that combination heat and humidity, we do have possibilities, of course, for some severe weather. Wednesday is the day that we are keeping an eye on. So today, showers and thunderstorms are likely. High of 80, nothing severe for us. It's just going to be that awesome rain. Showers will continue into tonight as well, with it down to about 64. Showers and thunderstorms are possible early Tuesday, but we clear out. We're going to see some sunshine, 86, and then they'll come back for Tuesday night, dip down 65. Once again, nothing severe for our area. But Wednesday hits, we hit a high of 91. We do have a mixture of some moisture and sunshine during the daytime, which will absolutely be fueling whatever will come in the late afternoon into the evening. So right now we are under an enhanced flight to enhanced risk. So that's levels 2 and 3 out of 5 of severe on Wednesday afternoon into the evening. So definitely some wind and hail action. Definitely some tornadic activity expected throughout the system. I'm waiting for the National Weather Service to see, like, narrow down what

0: they're really expecting because they've already shifted it a little bit more east than previously. So we're going to keep an eye on it. Spotty showers for Thursday, high of 84, sunny 83 on Friday, and in the upper 70s, low 80s throughout the weekend with spotty showers, but really not going to see too much. I'm meteorologist Kara Foster.
1: Kara, appreciate all you do, and we will talk again tomorrow.
0: You bet. Catch you then.
1: Thank you very much. It's weatherology meteorologist Kara Foster this morning. They did thank her for after. See, I was a nice guy. Yeah. I said, hey, did you hear me? I know you had to step out. I said, hey, thanks for after you're off the air on Friday at 7:20 for talking to my nature once again. Never changed the forecast.
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1: The WIAA State Track and Field Meet wrapped up Saturday night in La Crosse, and a couple of area student athletes won state championships. Dodgeland's Abby Cast won the girls' high jump in Division III, while Marcus Ann's Owen Dornfeld took home the boys' triple jump championship as well in D3. For Beaver Dam in Division I, Lucy Gonzalez finished in sixth place in the 300-meter hurdles. Owen Hemling found a no height in the boys' pole vault, while Taylor Post was runner-up in the boys' wheelchair 1600. Also, Post finished sixth in the 800, 400, and boys shot put. Watertown's Aiden Scholes found his way onto the podium with the second place finish in the boys discus. In D2, Columbus's Peyton Dornis was fourth in the girls 300-meter hurdles and fifth in the girls 100-meter hurdles. Wyatt Graffin was second in the boys shot put in D2. Central Wisconsin Christian's Dylan Bowalda finished sixth in the D3 boys triple jump. Bobby Klentz was fifth as well in the D3 boys pole vault for Dodgeland. And Randolph's Lindsay Vandergallion, what a day and year she had. She was second in the D3 girls long jump, second in the triple jump, fourth in the high jump, and seventh in the girls 100 meters. Ben Ugorji of Waterloo finished in third place in the boys discus. You can find all the local results from the state track meet on the sports tab at dailydodge.com. The Lomira softball team earned the number one seed in the Division III state softball tournament, which gets going later this week. They'll play Spooner in the first round on Friday morning.
2: First pitch swinging, a drive, deep left. How far will it go? Gary Sanchez, a two-run blast, and the Brewers take the lead here in Denver.
1: That was the call on WBEV and the Brewers Radio Network. The Brewers sweep away the Rockies 12-4 Sunday. That was their 40th victory, the fastest the franchise got to 40 in just 63 games in franchise history. Shane Drouin picked up the victory. Milwaukee plays the A's in Las Vegas. Tonight's going to be well over 100 degrees. Coverage begins at 8:30 on 95.3 WBEV. Packers going to kick off their mandatory minicamp on Tuesday. Fresh off his four-year, $110 million contract extension, Christian Watson continues to hope to raise the level of his play.
3: A lot of things I can still continue to get better at, continue to hone in on. And the best way I'm able to go out there and go out in the field is just, you know, to play fast and play free. And I feel like that, you know, helps, the team kind of come together and everything too. So I'm just excited to see where everything's going this offseason.
1: Packers minicamp will run Tuesday, Wednesday, and Thursday. Game 3 of the NBA Finals tonight. The Knicks host the Spurs, leading 2-0 after sweeping 2 games on the road in Texas. Coverage begins at 6:30 on 1430 ESPN Beaver Dam. PGA Champions Tour stop at TPC Wisconsin saw Darren Clark and Ben Crane win the AmFam Championship, one shot better than Kenny Perry and George McNeil. That is a look at sports. I'm Wade Bates on 95.3 WBEV.
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2: One person is deceased and another injured in a motorcycle crash Friday evening in Jefferson County. The sheriff's office says it happened around 7:47 p.m. near Highway 18 and Bakertown Road in the town of Jefferson. Investigators say the motorcycle went onto the gravel shoulder and the driver was unable to recover. One occupant died at the scene. The other was taken to Aurora Summit Hospital. A driver was seriously injured in a rollover crash Saturday afternoon in Dodge County. The sheriff's office says the crash happened around 12:52 p.m. on County Road T, north of County Road BB in the town of Elba. Investigators say the driver lost control, crossed the center line, hit a culvert, and rolled. She was flown to UW Hospital in Madison with serious but non-life-threatening injuries. The crash remains under investigation. Superintendent Mark DeStefano says school safety is broader than major threats. He says the Beaver Dam school safety planning includes severe weather, playground safety, visitor access, law enforcement partnerships, and community reporting. DeStefano notes much of their review of their safety plans occurs over the summer months. Columbus is adding a new housing setup on Tower Drive. Lamps Landing LLC is leading the project that will include 8 twin homes and a 2-story apartment building for primarily 55 and older residents. The development is planned near Tower Drive and Western Avenue and is expected to support continued residential growth in the community. And finally, the smell of pancakes and the spirit of Wisconsin dairy drew around 1,800 guests to the Dodge County Fairgrounds Sunday for the 46th annual Dodge County Dairy Promotions Dairy Brunch. While the fairgrounds have served as the venue only 8 times in the event's long history, organizers hope next year's gathering will once again return to its roots. Russ Kotke of Dodge County Dairy Promotions says they are aiming to bring the brunch back to a host farm in 2027. I'm Justin Wilski reporting from the Daily Dodge News Center. Submit your news tips at dailydodge.com.
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0: It is 7:35. Sherry Sackett, can you please do us the honor of delivering us the moist forecast?
3: Yeah. So today we will see scattered showers and thunderstorms and a high near 80, a southeast wind around 10 miles per hour. Tonight, overnight showers and a low around 64. Tomorrow, partly sunny with a chance for a mid-morning shower with a high near 86 and a northwest wind around 5 miles per hour. Tomorrow night, partly cloudy with a shower or thunderstorm and a low around 65. And Wednesday, mostly sunny and hot. Possibly some rain with a high near 91, a south wind 10 to 15 miles per hour, and we could see some severe weather Wednesday afternoon and evening, so we'll keep an eye on that.
0: We'll watch that as well. So hot and humid.
3: Hot and humid is the name of the game.
0: I checked next week when I'm not here. The place that I'm going to be is, I think, if we... I haven't checked what our temperature is going to be like. But
3: we're both gone next week.
0: Oh, that's right. You are gone what days?
3: I'm gone starting Friday.
0: Okay, and then you're coming. You're gone the whole week?
3: Mm-hmm.
0: And you're coming back on, and then...
3: Coming back on the 22nd.
0: So it's Wally and... Who's his co-host?
3: Did
0: we figure that out yet?
3: No, we haven't figured out.
0: Okay.
3: Don't worry.
0: I'm not worrying too much.
3: We've already got a plan in place. But yes, Wally will be leading the ship.
0: Yeah, and then they'll have some people in there, and people are probably going to think we're all going on vacation together. We're going to different destinations.
3: We are not going on vacation together.
0: That would be the last thing. I went on a vacation with you, and it wasn't so bad.
3: We did go on one vacation
0: together.
3: We
0: went to Punta Cana with the
3: station. Memory Making Travel.
0: Yes, with Holly and Memory Making Travel. I talked to Jeff Nowicki yesterday.
3: Yeah.
0: I didn't realize that because we went to the Hard Rock. In Punta Cana.
3: That's like their favorite place.
0: Yes, they're like gold members or something like that there. And he was talking about how when he walks in, he gets like a damp towel. Hello, Mr. Nowicki. And they kiss his ring and come on in.
3: They do not.
0: So there you go. Yeah, he said that's one of his favorite places to go because we were talking about Punta Cana and travel. And are you staying within the continental United States? Are you going to like Rubicon or are you going to like staying in like Oshkosh for a couple days?
3: Eagle River.
0: So that's your annual Eagle
3: it's our
0: River.
3: Annual getaway. We don't know. We've never been to Eagle River for this annual trip before.
0: Okay.
3: Usually we're in the Tomahawk area.
0: Okay, so then. I haven't been to Tomahawk. I'm trying to think, what is it? Hold on, I'm looking for. See, next week, I'm looking at where I'm going to be. It's like, I think it's going to be warmer. Is it going to be warmer here? I haven't gone that far in. It's going to be 80s where I'm going to be at. Speaking of Jeff, our weather is brought to you by Hometown Glass and Improvement. Mm-hmm. They do windows, doors, and more. The Nibbler, Rick Nelson, was also from Hometown. Was out at breakfast on the farm yesterday as well. He did a nice video, and he tried getting 3 plates. At the event. I don't know if he got more than 2.
3: They have to turn him away.
0: Probably Rick. If Rick would have gotten his plates, they would have been 1,800 for the plate count. 7:40. Sherry's favorite artist to lead us into the Wheel of Meat on 95.3 WBEV.

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3: Horicon.
2: Yes.
3: Fox Lake.
2: Yes.
3: Rippin'.
2: 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Got to stop to Leroy's. Here is today's question right now. 885-4446 is the phone number. Today is National Best Friends Day. According to surveys, what is the number one thing people say makes friendship last a lifetime? 885-4446. If you're the first caller through with the correct answer, it will be me or Sherry will spin the wheel of meat, and there's great prizes on there, like gift certificates. There's bratwurst on there. There's ribs on a stick. There's ground chuck, and a bunch of other of your favorite meat items on there. 885-4446. According to surveys, what is the number one thing people say makes a friendship last a lifetime? Let's go to the phones. Good morning. Do you have an answer?
4: Honesty.
2: Honesty. You know, I'm going to give it to you because the answer is trust. So I'm going to say honesty is correct. You are the winner right out of the chute. Who is this?
4: This is Iron Mike, Little Green Lake.
2: Iron Mike in Little Green Lake. What's going on up there today?
4: Oh, rain. We just got some lightning about an hour ago, but it's still light rain.
2: Oh, so how's the signal up in Green Lake here these days? Or you got us on the stream?
4: I missed that.
2: I said, are you listening to us on the traditional radio or on the stream that you get us in Little Green Lake?
4: No, on the radio.
2: Awesome. Okay, you trust me to spin the wheel of meat here for you because Sherry stepped out? Hold on.
4: Here we go.
2: Here we go.
4: Go for it.

0: 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Congratulations.
1: Awesome. Thank you.
0: Hey, hang on the line. 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
4: It is 7:49 here at 95.3 WBEV Morning Show. It's going to rain for the next, looking at the radar, it's a weird storm coming from this extreme, straight south, Sherry.
5: Just coming straight up?
4: It is coming straight up from Illinois, and usually, it comes maybe from the southwest. This is like straight north. So that's where we're at there this morning. Hey, did you see? There have been rumors forever that Taylor and Travis were getting married in some resort or some place in like Rhode Island that they paid somebody to move their wedding.
5: Okay.
4: And now they're getting married at Madison Square Garden.
5: Is that true?
4: That they're Madison Square Garden? Yes.
5: That's insane.
4: So they're basically...
5: Are they inviting everyone?
4: I don't know, because it says page six, if they can believe, say it's Madison Square Garden and says that everybody is sworn to secrecy, it's going to be on July 3rd. But there's already like the World Cup and a bunch of other big events going on in New York City that day. So hotel rooms are like a nightmare, and people are going to be bussed in on buses that are like blacked out so you can't see who's in there. And that sounds like just a total train wreck, doesn't it?
5: 100%.
4: trying to.
5: They are going to clog up everything.
4: Is the Beaver Dam High School Fieldhouse on Dr. Larry and Sherry's list of potential wedding venues, Sherry?
5: No.
4: Okay, just making sure. We could, spruce it up. They can drop the drop-down things. And that one is... Vegas had bets on that, so.
5: Oh, really?
4: They like it because the high security infrastructure, and it says she was rethinking having a wedding somewhere else because of security and feeling like an outdoor venue would end up with airplanes and drones and thousands of people. So I wonder who thought of Madison Square Garden.
5: Wow.
4: So,
5: can you imagine having your wedding there?
4: Yeah, man. Well, she got enough money to...
5: I understand that.
4: Turn it into a complete romantic chapel.
5: I know.
4: But just the acoustics and everything. I think they'll be mic'd up for their vows. And will she sing at her wedding? Will she get up there about 12:30 at night and just all of a sudden start barreling through some stuff?
5: Maybe.
4: No?
5: I don't know.
4: So we only have a couple more weeks left. And what is the over? Are there odds of how long it's going to last?
5: Wait, do we know when it is?
4: They think it's July 3rd.
5: July. Oh.
4: Yeah, that's what I said. There's the World Cup's going on. There's two other events, I guess, that are already skyrocketing security and hotel rooms in that community.
5: Wow, that's going to make a lot of people happy.
4: They get married?
5: When they clog up Manhattan.
4: Oh, yes, that will be interesting. Hey, I have another thing. We talk about relationship-wise. Have you ever heard there's something new called practice dating?
5: Okay.
4: Where you go on casual dates with people that aren't your type. Forget dating for love. Gen Z singles are now just trying to get their reps in.
5: Okay.
4: going on dates normally with people you're not normally attracted to. The idea is simple. Take the pressure off, because dating someone who isn't your type can help lower expectations and make the experience feel more natural.
5: Okay.
4: A dating guru said that profiles and photos don't tell the whole story. People can surprise you in person. So instead of treating every single date like it could lead to marriage, the goal is to use these casual meetups to build confidence, improve conversation skills, and get more comfortable when you decide to go into the dating world to really meet your future mate.
5: Interesting.
4: Are you a believer in that everyone you date should be for a potential marriage or long-term relationship?
5: No. You know what I'm saying? I mean, I think that there is some validity to that idea that you were just talking about.

0: talking about.
1: You're just kind of hanging out.
0: But here's the thing is like, do we really know who our type is
1: or what our type is?
0: Or do we have to just kind of figure it out by dating
1: people and then you might, different types of people. You might have swiped left on your, you know, Tinder account and thinking it's just, is it left or right, Sherry, if you want to actually be interested on Tinder?
0: I've never been on Tinder.
1: Oh, you've never been on Tinder. Well, it's swiping whichever way.
0: I think usually it's swiping left if you're not interested.
1: But it's like you may just be like, okay, I'm not interested in this person. Well, you never know, you know? Mm-hmm. Why not? If somebody asks a date, sure. You know, make it casual and don't have any expectations. And then next thing you know, there's a wedding in Madison Square Garden.
0: Mm-hmm.
1: And you're making headlines there. So that's interesting. I'll have to ask. Gen Z is just, Gen Z is, when were Gen Zers born? I get them confused.
0: It's
1: now.
0: A big gap. I mean, it's like a big range.
1: You know,
0: I think my son is a Gen Zer.
1: Okay.
0: And well, he's 2002.
1: That would make sense because then they're kind of in that age. Yeah, 1997 to 2012, it says.
0: Yeah.
1: Currently aged 14 to 29. So they're definitely attacking the world differently than people in the past have done that. So if anybody's ever...
0: It's probably a good thing.
1: If anybody's ever done a casual... I don't think I ever... Have you ever, when you were in your single days, have you ever gone out with somebody and said yes to a date back when you were single that you'd realize you had no interest in this person or not?
0: Yeah. I did.
1: And a couple of those. Two people are like, okay, just this person. You're like, okay, why not?
0: You're like, fine.
1: Yeah, just, you know, go somewhere in public. You can tap out and get, you know, get done early and just be home. Have you ever had two dates in one day? Two different people? Kind of thing.
0: This probably yes.
1: Like a lunch and like an afternoon.
0: Long time.
1: Yeah, when you were younger. Yeah.
0: Long time ago.
1: Yeah.
0: Yeah.
1: Just can't. They have cell phones and such. They have social media, and someone's going to show up anywhere, right?
0: Right.
1: But if you're not committed, there's nothing wrong with that. If somebody wants to take you out to lunch, and
0: well,
1: then
0: exactly.
1: Yeah, then you want to go out to 7 o'clock.
0: Just dating.
1: Yes. Just friends.
0: Just
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1: Big Crunch.
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5: 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At Kladowski Real Estate, we're proud to help families buy, sell, and move forward right here in the community we all share. If you're thinking about making a move or just have a question,

0: report those if you're a farmer out there.
1: That can't be good for anyone.
0: No. How are you on this Monday? We have one more hour of the show left. It's still raining out.
1: Okay.
2: Is it?
0: I think so. I should have asked Ashley.
1: It's going to be raining very hard because I can't hear it. Usually okay. I can hear it if it's hard.
0: If it's, nope, it's not. Just a sprinkle out there today, right now. But we got some more coming. I believe there's another batch that's going to be coming our way from the south here in the very near future. It's kind of in Dubuque, and it's moving up as we speak. This hour, Sherry, Columbus Family Dental Mystery Player, birthdays and anniversaries. What else? So find out if you're smarter than a fifth grader today.
1: Mm.
0: Yeah, we'll be all right. You'll be good.
1: Did I ace it last week?
0: I believe you did.
1: I did.
0: 5 for 5 with no help.
1: I think I did.
0: You were intelligent. We'll do that. If you have any birthdays, you can send us the text. Also, if you're trying to call in and you are still getting, if you called us and you got like that message about disconnecting, send me a text and let me know. We think we got it fixed, but we need the masses to help us know. We had important people here all night working through some stuff. So let us know that way, and we will, hopefully we're all good. We're going to get an update from Justin in the Daily Dodge News Center in just a couple of minutes on 95.3 WBEV.
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7: One person is dead and another injured after a motorcycle crash Friday evening in Jefferson County. Sheriff Travis May says deputies were called at 7:47 p.m. to the area of Highway 18 and Bakertown Road in the town of Jefferson. Authorities say the motorcycle was traveling west on Highway 18 when it entered the gravel shoulder on the north side of the road. The driver tried to get back onto the roadway but was unable to recover, and the motorcycle crashed. One occupant was pronounced dead at the scene. The other was taken by ambulance to Aurora Summit Hospital. The crash remains under investigation. A driver was flown to a Madison hospital after a rollover crash Saturday afternoon in Dodge County. The Dodge County Sheriff's Office says it happened just before 1 p.m. on County Highway T, north of County Road BB in the town of Elba. Investigators say a 2009 Kia was heading south when the driver lost control, crossed the center line, went into the opposite ditch, hit a culvert, and rolled. The Sheriff's Office says the driver was the only person in the vehicle. She suffered serious but non-life-threatening injuries and was taken by UW MedFlight to UW Hospital in Madison. The crash remains under investigation. The Trump administration will provide funding to keep a Wisconsin coal-fired plant running. Bob Haig has more.
2: President Trump plans to use the Defense Production Act to spend $425 million for operations at 13

0: 15 coal plants in 10 states, including a $19 million grant to extend the life of coal-powered Columbia Energy Center units. Madison-based Alliant Energy owns near Portage. Alliant had...
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2: The shores of Fox Lake Steakhouse on Chief Kuno Trail in Fox Lake invite you to join them for an unforgettable dining experience featuring their palate-pleasing specials every Thursday through Monday, or stop in next door to the Drunken Clam for a relaxed and festive time enjoying your favorite beverages. 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

0: 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The Shores and Drunken Clam on Chief Kuno Trail on beautiful Fox Lake.
1: Your WBEV News continues. Beaver Dam school leaders say safety work does not stop when classes end for the summer. Superintendent Mark DeStefano says the district uses the summer months for planning, training, reviewing procedures, and working through scenarios with community partners.
2: It really is a very comprehensive, multifaceted reality that we navigate.
1: DeStefano says safety includes everything from severe weather to visitor access and major emergency response. A new housing development is underway on the north side of Columbus. The Tower Drive development will be located near Tower Drive and Western Avenue and will include 8 twin homes and a 2-story apartment building designed primarily for residents age 55 and older. The project is being led by Lamps Landing LLC and developed by Josh Lamp, who has experience with residential development projects across Wisconsin. City officials say the development will add more housing options for Columbus residents, including older adults looking to downsize while staying in the community. And finally, the smell of pancakes and the spirit of Wisconsin dairy drew around 1,800 guests to the Dodge County Fairgrounds Sunday for the 46th annual Dodge County Dairy Promotions Dairy Brunch. While the fairgrounds have served as the venue only 8 times in the event's long history, organizers hope next year's gathering will once again return to its roots on a working dairy farm. Russ Kotke of Dodge County Dairy Promotions says they are aiming to bring the brunch back to a host farm in 2027. I'm Justin Wilski reporting from the Daily Dodge News Center. Submit your news tips at dailydodge.com.
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1: 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Sherry?
2: Well, yes, let me give it to you here. So today we will see scattered showers and thunderstorms, a high near 80 and a southeast wind around 10 miles per hour. Tonight, overnight showers and a low around 64. Tomorrow, partly sunny with a chance for a mid-morning shower and a high near 86, a northwest wind around 5 miles per hour. Tomorrow night, partly cloudy with a shower or thunderstorm and a low around 65. And Wednesday, mostly sunny and hot, possibly some rain in the morning and a high near 91, a south wind 10 to 15 miles per hour. We could see some severe weather Wednesday afternoon and evening, so keep an ear out for that. Current temp, 68.
1: Hometown Glass and Improvement, they do windows, doors, and more. Sherry, I was reading an article this weekend about, now when you know you have, like, because it comes up on our computers, like I had to do one, do you, like, when your personal stuff, do you, when it, say, updates, software updates are available, mm-hmm. do you always update right away, or do you sometimes shy away from it?
2: I don't intentionally shy away from it, but I also don't, like, rush to do it.
1: No, because sometimes, okay, obviously, a lot of times there's, like, security updates and stuff, which you probably kind of need. Mm-hmm. But a lot of times, like, updates are done and they, like, change the format on things. And it says that's the number one reason people don't update software for their phones or for any, like, programs they may use, is because then the it changes and it becomes more difficult for them to figure out the new way of things getting done.
2: Mm-hmm.
1: Have you done that before? Where you're, have you ever gone back to, like, the old version?
2: Well, some things don't allow you to go back to the old version. But, yeah, I, like, my email
1: You
2: here.
1: Still use the old Outlook?
2: Yeah.
1: Me too.
2: I hate the new Outlook.
1: I don't like the new Outlook at all. I have...
2: I hate it.
1: I use the old Outlook as well. I just think... I always, in the early days of the internet, I think there were techie people that just changed things to change things. You know, some upgrades are great, but you're right. I still use my old internet, and, like, sometimes, like software upgrade, and then you're like, oh, I don't like it. Not enough storage is on the list. Afraid to reset changes to their settings, because that's hard as well.
2: Yep.
1: If all of a sudden you have to, you know, because you probably don't remember how your email settings are set up and or how
2: of course
1: in your
2: you
1: phone,
2: don't.
1: And then you have to call Ryan in her office and say, Ryan, help me fix this. So that was the number one thing is people are afraid of. Resetting passwords as well, labeled it. Device is too old to update. At my last at my last place, the software we had to keep us on the air was so old that they had to salvage old computers because the updates wouldn't work on the ones what we had. So they ended up having to find, like, on the interweb, like what are they called, like, towers that were older because it was a certain level of Windows that you needed to have to upgrade. So they just kept using the old ones.
2: Hey, whatever you got to do.
1: Windows 2000, you know? Why is Stu buying Windows 2000s by the masses online? some DOS. Do you think there's anybody still using DOS for anything right now? Like an old Apple IIc or from the 80s playing the Oregon Trail?
2: Imagine.
1: No?
2: I don't even know. Would that even work anymore?
1: I don't know if he still just used it, or, like, how about, like, the word processor? That wasn't actually a computer. You typed it up and then you hit print and it went dun, dun, dun, and then it, like, typed it all
2: out.
1: I had one in college. It was great though for people who didn't want to have to go back and, like, do the corrections on the typewriter.
2: Mm-hmm.
1: You could, it was kind of like a computer, but it wasn't. It is 8:15. The Milwaukee Brewers have won 40 games faster than they ever have in franchise history. They're 40-63.
2: It's quite a weekend.
1: It was in Colorado. If you are listening to the big 12-4 victory yesterday and know who the Columbus Family Dental mystery player of the game was, we have got two tickets to see the Crew play the Cleveland Guardians on June 17th. 885-4446, 885-4446. 4446. Every line in the house is lighting up. Good morning. You're up first. Can you tell us who the Columbus Family Dental mystery player of the game was?
3: Joey Ortiz.
1: Joey Ortiz. Correct. Who is this?
3: Dolores from Mayville.
1: Dolores from what's going on in Mayville today?
3: Oh, not much. It's raining.
1: It's raining now. Can you? Yeah, it is. We can use the rain though, can't we?
3: That's right.
1: Hey, can you use a couple?

0: Tickets to see Milwaukee play Cleveland on June 17th?
1: Sure could.
0: All right, hang on the line. Got to get some more information from you. Will you stay up late tonight to listen or watch the Brewers at 9 o'clock at night? That's the other question.
1: Well, my husband does. I don't.
0: I hear you there. All right, hang on the line. Got to get some more information from you. Sherry Sackett, Joey Ofertiz.
2: Ofertiz?
0: Because he doesn't hit very well. Mm. He's Ofer a lot.
2: Got it.
0: But his Ofer makes, he's got a great glove, though. He's a great defensive player. I should not talk bad about him because when I was in Fond du Lac at one point, we were on a show like this talking about a player we didn't like and found out he hunts and he heard us. We heard about it. I don't dislike Joey Ofertiz. He's a nice guy, but we were talking about we didn't like
2: this. Are you worried now that he's listening to us right now?
0: No, he's in Las Vegas. Unless he's got the stream on, we're good. Dolores, hang on the line. We got to check sports here in a couple of minutes on 95.3 WBV.
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8: The WIAA State Track and Field Meet wrapped up Saturday night in lacrosse, and a couple of area student athletes won state championships. Dodgeland's Abby Cass won the girls' high jump in Division III, while Marcus Ann's Owen Dornfeld took home the boys' triple jump championship as well in D3. For Beaver Dam in Division I, Lucy Gonzalez finished in sixth place in the 300-meter hurdles. Owen Hemling found a no height in the boys' pole vault, while Taylor Post was runner-up in the boys' wheelchair 1600. Also, Post finished sixth in the 800, 400, and boys shot put. Watertown's Aiden Scholes found his way onto the podium with the second place finish in the boys discus. In D2, Columbus's Peyton Dornis was fourth in the girls 300 meter hurdles and fifth in the girls 100 meter hurdles. Wyatt Graffin was second in the boys shot put in D2. Central Wisconsin Christian's Dylan Bowalda finished sixth in the D3 boys triple jump. Bobby Klentz was fifth as well in the D3 boys pole vault for Dodgeland, and Randolph's Lindsay Vandergallion, what a day and year she had. She was second in the D3 girls long jump, second in the triple jump, fourth in the high jump, and seventh in the girls 100 meters. Ben Ugorji of Waterloo finished in third place in the boys discus. You can find all the local results from the state track meet on the sports tab at dailydodge.com. The Lomira softball team earned the number one seed in the Division III state softball tournament, which gets going later this week. They'll play Spooner in the first round on Friday morning.
9: First pitch swinging, a drive, deep left. How far will it go? Gary Sanchez, a two-run blast, and the Brewers take the lead here in Denver.
8: That was the call on WBEV and the Brewers Radio Network. The Brewers sweep away the Rockies 12-4 Sunday. That was their 40th victory, the fastest the franchise got to 40 in just 63 games in franchise history. Shane Drouin picked up the victory. Milwaukee plays the A's in Las Vegas. Tonight's going to be well over 100 degrees. Coverage begins at 8:30 on 95.3 WBEV. Packers going to kick off their mandatory minicamp on Tuesday. Fresh off his four-year, $110 million contract extension, Christian Watson continues to hope to raise the level of his play.
10: A lot of things I can still continue to get better at, continue to hone in on. 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So I'm just excited to see where everything is going this offseason.
8: Packers minicamp will run Tuesday, Wednesday, and Thursday. Game 3 of the NBA Finals tonight. The Knicks host the Spurs, leading 2-0 after sweeping 2 games on the road in Texas. 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PGA Champions Tour stop at TPC Wisconsin saw Darren Clark and Ben Crane win the AmFam Championship, one shot better than Kenny Perry and George McNeil. That is a look at sports. I'm Wade Bates on 95.3 WBEV.
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0: Carrie, I got no birthdays on the birthday list today. I'm kind of disappointed.
1: I don't either.
0: Nothing.
1: What the heck?
0: No. Somebody's got a birthday out there. 885-4446. I knew somebody was celebrating. Good morning. Hello.
2: Hello. This is Rick Hughes. This is to announce Rick and Sandy Hughes' wedding anniversary today on the 8th. And then tomorrow, my beautiful wife Sandy's birthday on the 9th.
0: Awesome. How many years have you been married, Rick?
2: 24 years.
0: What's been the key to be married 24 years? I'm not quite there yet.
2: Well, this is what Uncle Bill would say if he was on there. He says, they've been married 24 years. And they've never had an argument, not once in 24 years, Uncle Bill would say. And then he would tell everybody to play Huggy Bear and Kissy Face all day long.
0: Oh, okay. Are you playing Huggy Bear and Kissy Face?
2: That's what Uncle Bill would say.
0: All right. Hopefully we can play Huggy Bear and Kissy Face all day today then. Congratulations.
2: Yeah. And tomorrow is my wife's birthday, but we're not going to say on the air.
0: I'm going to say she's about 41.
2: Well, that would be a compliment. But
0: okay. Have a great day. See you later. He sounds like he's a young sprout, too, there.
3: Oh, yeah.
0: So happy birthday. Look at that. Got married the day before. So he can never miss Rick can never miss the anniversary, Kenny. Or her birthday, I should say, because she always knows the day after the anniversary.
3: Mm-hmm.
0: Does he only have to buy one gift then? Here's the question. I should have asked him that.
3: No. So unless it's a big one.
0: So what if they like just go out like tonight and it'd be like, hey, it's for tomorrow and it's for today? No? Two nights in a row, they're going to go out?
3: Well, maybe he could cook dinner for her.
0: Oh, but then it's all tonight, one night cooking?
3: And do the dishes.
0: What about, though, like gift-wise? Something separate each day? It's the pressure. Rick, I have confidence. Let's go back to the phones. Good morning. Hello.
4: I would like to put a birthday on the air.
0: Yes, for who?
4: Maverick Wietzke.
0: Maverick Wietzke. How old is Maverick?
4: 5.
0: All right. Sounds like a nice young man. Happy birthday to Maverick.
4: Yep. Thank you.
0: Thanks for calling that one in. I wish Maverick was a name when I was a kid. I could be Maverick Bates.
3: No.
0: I
3: don't think you could pull Maverick off.
0: I don't think so. Not at all. Maria Menounos from Access Hollywood in the Today Show. She was Dancing with the Stars. I can never say
3: Menounos?
0: Her last. Yes. She's 48 today. She's our age, kind of.
3: Kinda.
0: That's Kanye's birthday, one that got away for Sherry. He's 49.
3: He's 49.
0: Yes. Who else made the list here today? Juliana Margulies is 60, the good wife at ER. I'm messing people's names here today. Did I get that one right?
3: Yeah, I think so.
0: Keenan Ivory Wayans is 68. Bonnie Tyler, 75. Maybe we'll bust out Total Eclipse of the Heart.
3: Bonnie Tyler.
0: And then people that passed away that are celebrating today, Jerry Stiller, Barbara Bush, Joan Rivers, Rob from Milli Vanilli. It's National Best Friends Day, 13 days to Father's Day, 26 days till we can light off fireworks and not have to worry about somebody calling the cops. There were fireworks being lit off last weekend.
3: Yeah.
0: Let's go to the phone.
3: Starting early.
0: Yeah. Good morning. Do you have a birthday?
4: Yep. Roy Pullum from the wine bar in Beaver Dam.
0: Roy from the wine bar.
4: Riverfront Wine Bar.
0: Great place. They always host their travel trips with Holly for Memory Making Travel. Happy birthday to Roy. Thanks.
4: Yep. Thank you.
0: All right. There you go. Look at that. We thought there weren't any birthdays today, Sherry. And
3: we just didn't know about any birthdays.
0: Phone lines must be working.
3: Yeah.
0: Which is always a good thing.
3: Yes.
0: It is 8:30 at 95.3 W.

0: Driver's shoulder, and the driver was unable to recover. One occupant died at the scene. The other was taken to Aurora Summit Hospital. A driver was seriously injured in a rollover crash Saturday afternoon in Dodge County. The sheriff's office says the crash happened around 12:52 p.m. on County Road T, north of County Road BB in the town of Elba. Investigators say the driver lost control, crossed the center line, hit a culvert, and rolled. She was flown to UW Hospital in Madison with serious but non-life-threatening injuries. The crash remains under investigation. Beaver and Dam school officials say summer is a key time for safety planning. Superintendent Mark DeStefano says the district reviews procedures, training, and possible updates while continuing to work with community partners, all while area students are enjoying their summer breaks. A new housing project is underway in Columbus. The Tower Drive development will include 8 twin homes and a 2-story apartment building near Tower Drive and Western Avenue. The apartment building is designed primarily for residents 55 and older. City officials say the project will add more housing options on the north side of Columbus. And finally, the smell of pancakes and the spirit of Wisconsin dairy drew around 1,800 guests to the Dodge County Fairgrounds Sunday for the 46th annual Dodge County Dairy Promotions Dairy Brunch. While the fairgrounds have served as the venue only 8 times in the event's long history, organizers hope next year's gathering will once again return to its roots. Russ Kotke of Dodge County Dairy Promotions says they're aiming to bring the brunch back to a host farm in 2027. I'm Justin Wilski reporting from the Daily Dodge News Center. Submit your news tips at dailydodge.com.
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1: Sherry, give us the weather.
2: I will gladly do that. So today, we are going to see some scattered showers and maybe thunderstorms. High near 80 and a southeast wind around 10 miles per hour. Tonight, overnight showers and a low around 64. Tomorrow, partly sunny with a chance for a mid-morning shower and a high near 86. Northwest wind around 5 miles per hour. Tomorrow night, partly cloudy with a shower or thunderstorm and a low around 65. And Wednesday, mostly sunny and hot with a high near 91. We could see some severe weather Wednesday afternoon and evening. Current temp 69.
1: And I'm continuing to look at the radar. Again, we got another batch of rain. It may be getting sprinkled on right now, but then there's like another batch that's going to be coming up in the very near future. Probably, well, I'd say in the near future, probably at some point today. But yeah, maybe in the next 2 hours, we'll be getting wet again with some heavier rain. 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We're going to find out if Sherry Sackett is smarter than a fifth grader. And I have confidence in you, Sherry, today.
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0: Sherry Sackett. We're going to try to find out if you are smarter than a fifth grader here on a Monday. How you said you are not, you're not sure how you're going to do today?
1: Well, we'll see how it's going to go.
0: Okay, see how it's going to go?
1: Yeah.
0: I think you're going to do just fine here today. Here's how it works. You can play at home along. You can answer these five questions that a fifth grader should allegedly know how to answer.
1: Okay.
0: And three out of five correct, and you are, in fact, moving on to superstardom, at least with your intelligence level for this Monday. We've got a little, I think, science, English, liberal arts, maybe I'm going to call it, and some more English today, Sherry.
1: Oh, boy. Okay.
0: Okay. Red, yellow, and blue are primary colors. What are green, orange, and purple known as?
1: I would like my choices, please.
0: Well, okay. Secondary colors, complementary colors, or subsidiary colors?
1: Come on.
0: Oh, this is...
1: What was the first one?
0: Secondary colors, complementary colors, or subsidiary colors?
1: I'm going to go secondary.
0: Good job, Sherry. You got one correct. Sherry Sackett, who is known as the father of science? Would it be Isaac Newton, Galileo, or Copernicus?
1: Newton.
0: That would be Galileo Figaro. No. Okay.
1: Yeah, I got it.
0: Okay. I didn't need to explain.
1: I'm just mad at myself.
0: Who is, okay, Sherry, we're going more to English. This is more literature, Sherry. I would not know this one, but I think you will. Oh, actually, if I would have given, okay. Who is the author of the book The Giving Tree? Maurice, you don't know this off the top of your head, Maurice Sendak, Roald Dahl, or Shel Silverstein?
1: The Giving Tree?
0: Yes.
1: What's the Giving Tree about?
0: It's a book.
1: I understand
0: about
1: that.
0: About a giving tree.
1: What is The Giving Tree about, though?
0: The Giving Tree is about, okay, let me, I've read The Giving Tree. I will give you...
1: Is it a children's book?
0: Kind of. It's a tree who gives everything she has to a boy throughout his life, demonstrating unconditional love and selfless giving.
1: Shel Silverstein.
0: Yes. Did the clue help you get that one?
1: I just wanted confirmation that it was directed toward children.
0: Yes. Shel Silverstein, very unique author.
1: Yes.
0: Everybody had, I think everybody had Shel Silverstein.
1: Where are the sidewalk ends?
0: Yes. Everybody had that book, didn't they?
1: Yes.
0: Okay, two out of three, Sherry. Here's number four. How many strings, you should know this because you're in a cultured family now, Dr. Larry.
1: Just for the record, yeah. I had somebody text me the answer of Silverstein.
0: What?
1: But.
0: What?
1: I didn't see it until after I gave the answer.
0: Who is this person? They're no longer allowed to listen to the show. Who is it?
1: Might be the superintendent of the school.
0: What? What?
1: But I guessed it before I saw his answer. And I specifically asked you which book or what it was about so that I could confirm in my own mind that it was Shel Silverstein.
0: If I had a tomato, I'd throw it at Mark right now. Shouldn't you be getting ready for the 2026-27 school year?
1: Do you think because the school year's over, he transitioned to his three-piece sweatsuit?
0: Yeah, he should be fishing right now, shouldn't he?
1: He should be fishing.
0: His three-piece sweatsuit. I was at a graduation party this weekend. He was the best-dressed guy there.
1: Of course he was.
0: Okay. If he helps you with this one. He didn't CC me on this one either, though. So, I guarantee you Lindsay told him the answer to that one. He just passed it along. How many, since you're in a cultured family now, Sherry.
1: What does that mean?
0: You're in a cultured family now. Dr. Larry's family's very cultured.
1: Okay.
0: Okay, how many strings are in a violin?
1: Five. No, you didn't give me my guesses.
0: You guessed right away.
1: You didn't give me my guesses.
0: But you said five right away.
1: I know, but I still give my guesses.
0: No, you don't.
1: Yes, I do.
0: For just for old time's sake, is it four, five, or six? But you gave your answer.
1: Well, then I would go with four.
0: Well, you were right, but it doesn't count in the grand scheme of things.
1: It counts.
0: So this is.
1: I'm counting it.
0: This is all or nothing, Sherry. It's English. You better have an English teacher out there that's going to help you out, because I would not be able to answer this one. All right. In the sentence, Sherry, Jerry will start singing at the drop of a hat. What is the phrase at drop of a hat called?
1: I'm waiting for my choices before I think out loud.
0: That's smart. You did not say five question marks. You said five on the period. That would mean it's an answer.
1: You know what? Just move along.
0: Okay. Do I need to re-ask this question?
1: Yes.
0: In the sentence, Jerry will start singing at the drop of a hat. What is the phrase at drop of a hat? Is it... Okay, you ready for your three guesses?
1: Yeah.
0: They're going to be guesses.
1: Yeah.
0: An idiom, a metaphor, or a colloquialism.
1: You can't even pronounce one of them.
0: Colloquialism? Colloquialism. Yes, Sherry.
1: Colloquialism.
0: Yes. So you have a... Is that your answer? Is that a question mark?
1: Knock it off. Give me the question again.
0: Okay.
1: You're going to have to go over this one a couple times.
0: Yeah, yes, I understand. In the sentence, Jerry will start singing at the drop of a hat. Don't be wasting time here so people can text you the answers.
1: I don't even have my phone face up.
0: Remember when I questioned last week if you were cheating? Now I have reason to.
1: Whatever.
0: Okay, in the sentence, Jerry will start singing at the drop of a hat. What is the phrase at drop of a hat? An idiom, a metaphor, a colloquialism? Well, I know what one of them is, but I don't know what the other... I know two of the three are. No, this is like...
1: Drop of a hat.
0: An idiom.
1: Don't put me on a timer. If I want to take the next 12 minutes to answer this question, I will.
0: I will. I'm just getting to some... is it an idiom? A metaphor? People can send
1: us... And don't you think if I were cheating, I would have gotten a better score today?
0: Yes. Yeah. 920-887-9595. If somebody wants to text in the answer that's correct, I'll be seeing who gets it faster. This is like Who Wants to Be a Millionaire here, Sherry.
1: Can I phone a friend?
0: Well, obviously you can text a friend. What's
1: an idiom, Wade?
0: I'm not gonna divulge what any of these things are. I don't know what is a colloquialism? What is a metaphor? Those are the three out there that we're trying to figure out if at drop of a hat is one or not. Somebody want to call and give the answer here, and then Sherry can...
1: Stop it!
0: Qualified. No?
1: I've been thinking for a minute and a half.
0: Good thing this isn't the ACT. You'd only get like 15 of your questions done. You wasted half your time.
1: It's not the ACT now, is it?
0: Oh. No.

0: I bet you there's a bunch of fifth graders that are just screaming the answer right now. I would think I could call my three high school children, and they might not be able to answer this. Not that I don't have faith in them, but I would not. It would be a one.
1: You wouldn't have gotten this one if you didn't know the answer.
0: I would have been able to get it down to two, which would make your odds at 50-50. Then it would go to the clock.
1: If I asked you the question, is it one of the first two options?
0: I can't divulge anything like that.
1: Can you tell me that?
0: No. It's not part of the rules.
1: Fine. Then I am going to go with, I think I'm going to go with A, an idiom.

0: it was one of the two. I really didn't think it was metaphor. I didn't think it quite fit.
1: No, what's a what is a?
0: That was my.
1: What is a?
0: My way of figuring it out.
1: What is a?
0: Realism.
1: Too big of a word for Wade.
0: Why don't you Google it.
1: Mrs. Kozlowitz, my English teacher, one of my English teachers. I apologize.
0: How many did I get right?
1: You got 3 out of 4. You passed.
0: Oh, I did.
1: Word I can't say is a phrase or linguistic style used in casual, everyday conversations. Who could be English? Miss Wilkie, does she teach English over there? Should I call her? Is Allie an English teacher?
0: Who?
1: Allie Wilkie, does she teach English over at the high school? So, could have called her.
0: Could have.
1: All right.
0: Are teachers still in school this week?
1: I think they are for a couple days. So, can we maybe get somebody to call in and describe how we would use a cold? I can't even say it. It also came up type. Oh, hey. Okay, this is Sherry.
0: What?
1: It says types of colloquial, whatever the heck this word is.
0: Colloquialism.
1: It says everyday idioms are under that umbrella.
0: See, that was a trick question.
1: Phrases aren't meant to be taken literally, like saying someone is under the weather. So you're not really under the weather. That's like an idiom, right?
0: No, it's not really the drop of a hat.
1: See, we don't have brain drain now that school's out, Sherry.
0: Hang on a second.
1: Okay, are you getting...
0: I got a text.
1: Okay, is it readable?
0: One of our...
1: What?
0: Somebody had texted me the answer to the last question.
1: Who was it?
0: Bruce.
1: Bruce is banned.
0: They're both banned.
1: I hope you take a quadruple bogey on the first hole in your next round of golf. See, now I'm going to have to start taking your phone for this.
0: I turned it over, no, so I couldn't see it anymore.
1: You're going to have to put it on the shelf turned over, but then you have...
0: So you can see that I'm not looking at it.
1: You have an Apple Watch.
0: Well, today I have long sleeves on.
1: See, because of Bruce and Mark, we have to have rules now.
0: But I got those two on my own.
1: This isn't Nom. This is Are You Smarter Than a Fifth Grader? There are rules, Sherry. I'm kind of disappointed in the people out there today.
0: I appreciate them.
1: But isn't that Bruce and Mark had so little faith that you went to talk your way through this? Or maybe they just wanted to get on with the show. That may have been it as well. It's 8:52. Sherry's humiliation is not humiliation. Because she got through it. Congratulations, Sherry Sacken. You're 95.3 WBV.
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1: I was told by one texter that I should never question your integrity, Sherry.
0: I appreciate that.
1: Mark DeStefano also said he's going to turn off his radio. Usually he's in meetings at this time, and he got too excited for the contest because he knows that you're educated by the Beaver Dam Unified School District. And he was pushing for you to succeed.
0: He wanted me to succeed. But he also knows that I succeeded on my own.
1: You are one more step closer to being inducted to the Wall of Fame.
0: That's probably never going to happen, but that's okay.
1: We might nominate you. You're a multimedia star.
0: I can nominate
1: Sherry Sackett next year for the 2027 Wall of Fame. I think Russell Kottke is this year's. I think he's this year's induction. Great job on the breakfast on the dairy brunch this weekend. Sherry Sackett next year. You can tell the story of her going to Lodi and then coming back and working at the old financial institution and then working her way up from the traffic department all the way up to general manager / morning show host of the once voted best morning show in the state of Wisconsin. Whose golf game is improving every week.
0: That should definitely be part of it.
1: I think it will be. We have Hometown Today is coming up next with Kale and Ashley. And they've got the AAUW in. Looks like we've got some talking some politics. Fox Lake in Washington County. People will be in splitting up that hour. Again, the Brewers are at 9:30 tonight. 8:30 Central Time. 8:30 pregame show, 9 o'clock the first pitch. The Brewers and A's from steamy Las Vegas, Nevada. Tomorrow we're at Marshfield Medical Center, Beaver Dam. Sherry, it's going to be a good time. I believe Wally's going to be joining us at the Global Media Center along with Ninja tomorrow. So
0: wait, what do you mean? Is he going to be with us there?
1: No, here. They'll be in the Global Media Center.
0: Gotcha.
1: Keeping us on the air and making it happen.
0: Gotcha.
1: Unless Wally wants to go over and do the hospital, I'll gladly shadow him there as well.
0: Mm.
1: We'll have to figure that out as we're adding to Wally's resume. We shall see. It's 8:57. Have yourself a great day, Sherry. I appreciate every minute we get on the air together.
0: That sounds like a lot.

0: That sounds like a lie, but thanks. Have a great day.
1: I thought I was going to say, wait, you too, but I didn't get that as well. WBEV.
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12: From ABC News, I'm Brian Clark. Iranian state media says 15 people were injured in the recent wave of Israeli attacks. Israel has not commented on whether anyone in Israel was hurt in Iran's attacks. Each side says their offensive attacks are over for now, as President Trump had urged the countries to stop exchanging fire earlier today. More from ABC's chief Washington correspondent, Jonathan Carl.
13: The president is saying that his peace deal is still on the verge. He's been saying that for now months, saying only subject to ignorance or stupidity getting in the way.
12: Tonight, the president's due to attend Game 3 of the NBA Finals at Madison Square Garden in New York City, and that creates a unique security challenge. Matt McCool with the Secret Service says,
14: the Secret Service, the NYPD, and our public safety partners have worked closely together to develop a multi-layered security plan. You will see Secret Service police and special agents, transportation security officers, federal air marshals, and the NYPD officers throughout the area.
12: An outdoor watch party has been canceled. Fans are not allowed to bring bags into the game. They're being urged to arrive at least 2 hours early. President Trump continues unsubstantiated claims of fraud in the California vote counting. It's been nearly a week since primary day, and a progressive candidate has surpassed the former reality TV star Spencer Pratt in the L.A. mayor's race, says ABC's Trevor Ault.
15: We know Spencer Pratt had generated a lot of buzz and also a lot of controversy with his conservative run for L.A. mayor. It does appear, though, that this could be the end of the road. He's

0: needing to finish in the top two of the primary. And progressive councilmember Nithya Raman has now surged past him. She has a narrow lead, about 3,100 votes. That's less than half of a percent, but she's gained on him every day since election night.
1: Trial begins for the man accused of starting the fire that turned into the devastating Palisades fire last year. You're listening to ABC News.
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1: Maine's primary election tomorrow has drawn nationwide attention. Democrat Graham Plattner is seeking the Senate nomination, but his background's being scrutinized amid reports of past wrongdoing. ABC's Selena Wang explains why this race is so important.
4: Maine is absolutely critical. I mean, this was really seen as the Democrats' best shot at taking back the Senate, because in order to do so, Democrats, they've got to hold on to every seat they have, and they have to flip four. Now, they do see openings even in red states like Texas and Iowa, but Maine is really seen as a must-win state.
1: In discussing his past, Plattner has denied ever being violent towards women. He said that his opponents are weaponizing his past struggles as a combat veteran. Two Americans, a pilot and co-pilot, were killed when their plane was attempting an emergency landing in the Dominican Republic. There were no passengers on board, but former MLB All-Star Yadier Molina said on social media the private plane was bound for Texas to pick him up. Ukrainian President Volodymyr Zelensky's put pressure on Vladimir Putin to meet to end the war between the countries. He told Sky News why he chose to send Putin a public letter.
5: I wanted very much to send him that to stop play these games. And answer. If it's public letter, he has to answer.
1: Schmigadoon won Best Musical at the Tony Awards last night, while Death of a Salesman won 6 Tonys overall. I'm Brian Clark, ABC.
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7: One person is deceased and another injured in a motorcycle crash Friday evening in Jefferson County. The sheriff's office says it happened around 7:47 p.m. near Highway 18 and Bakertown Road in the town of Jefferson. Investigators say the motorcycle went onto the gravel shoulder and the driver was unable to recover. One occupant died at the scene. The other was taken to Aurora Summit Hospital. A driver was seriously injured in a rollover crash Saturday afternoon in Dodge County. The sheriff's office says the crash happened around 12:52 p.m. on County Road T, north of County Road BB in the town of Elba. Investigators say the driver lost control, crossed the center line, hit a culvert, and rolled. She was flown to UW Hospital in Madison with serious but non-life-threatening injuries. The crash remains under investigation. Superintendent Mark DeStefano says school safety is broader than major threats. He says the Beaver Dam school safety planning includes severe weather, playground safety, visitor access, law enforcement partnerships, and community reporting. DeStefano notes much of their review of their safety plans occurs over the summer months. Columbus is adding a new housing setup on Tower Drive. Lamps Landing LLC is leading the project that will include 8 twin homes and a 2-story apartment building for primarily 55 and older residents. The development is planned near Tower Drive and Western Avenue and is expected to support continued residential growth in the community. And finally, the smell of pancakes and the spirit of Wisconsin dairy drew around 1,800 guests to the Dodge County Fairgrounds Sunday for the 46th annual Dodge County Dairy Promotions Dairy Brunch. While the fairgrounds have served as the venue only 8 times in the event's long history, organizers hope next year's gathering will once again return to its roots. Russ Kottke of Dodge County Dairy Promotions says they are aiming to bring the brunch back to a host farm. in 2027. I'm Justin Wilski reporting from the Daily Dodge News Center. Submit your news tips at dailydodge.com.
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1: Cloudy skies expected today with a chance of thunderstorms. Highs level off around 80. Southeasterly winds 10 to 15 miles per hour. Cloudy skies expected again tonight. Thunderstorms likely. Lows level off around 64. Slight chance of rain showers. Tomorrow, highs around 86. Partly cloudy skies. I'm meteorologist Jennifer Wojcicki on 95.3 WBEV, powered by Daily Dodge. Right now, 64.
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4: 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Ashton Obrzezinski and Kale Zollmer up in the WBEV studio with you this morning. 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And we are very excited this morning to be joined by Anita Strike, the Information and Community Service Librarian at Beaver Dam, and Andrea Utrey, the president of AAUW, which is the American Association of University Women.
5: Yes.
4: Nailed it. Awesome. Yeah.
6: Thanks for having us.
4: Of course. How are you both today?
6: We're wonderful.
5: We're fine.
4: Weather could be a little bit better on this beautiful Monday morning, but that's okay, right?
5: I don't know. My husband, the gardener, has been begging for rain.
6: Yeah, me too.
4: So it's a good thing, then. Yeah. So you both are here to talk about the Summer Community Read this summer. And before we jump into that as a whole, can you tell me a little bit about yourselves and how you got involved with this project?
6: Well, mm-hmm. I work at the library. I've worked there for 25 years. And I first got to know members of AAUW just through my job. And I approached AAUW as a possible book that I wanted them to discuss. And that's how I got involved. And that was Perdeep Kaleka's book. Yeah.
4: And how long ago was that?
6: That was four years ago. 4 years ago.
4: Wow.
6: Yeah. And then I was hooked ever since, mm-hmm. and the library's been a community partner ever since.
4: And Andrea?
5: I joined AAUW about 15 years ago when I retired from teaching. Just wanted a viable peer group that I could go to book clubs with, enjoy social events, and then each month we also have a program which might range from artificial intelligence to the child care crisis. So every month for 9 months out of the year, we try to pick out some very current and important topic.
4: What grades did you teach when you were a teacher?
5: I taught a high school at-risk program, so it was a credit recovery program.
4: Wow. And so, it's okay. I hit that. Yeah, I know. I hit that all the time. And with your work with AAUW, can you talk about the mission of the organization and what they do to better
5: sure.
4: women?
5: AAUW has 700 branches across the United States. They've been around for probably over 100 years. And we have actually members that have been members for 50 years here at the wow. Beaver Dam branch. And they have an advocacy group that works on fair and equitable pay for women, encouraging women to continue their education, especially in STEM areas, math and science.

0: And our particular focus, we have several in Beaver Dam, but one is to raise scholarship money for, we've had male winners for our scholarships, but also women for technical college or college. This last year, we were able to get about $8,000 in scholarships. Wow. And we raised that money through a fall October basket auction. Please come and join us the third week of October, be at Beaver Dam Country Club. And we were able to give several scholarships at our high school and Moraine Park Technical College. So we hope, we assume that's helping women finish their mm-hmm. and continue their education. And last year I had the pleasure of meeting one of the selected scholarship winners at the technical college, single mom, so enthusiastic. I believe she was going into nursing. And so we could see our efforts working out well.
1: So the scholarships are not just for high schoolers, right? You just said there was a single mom. Sometimes
0: it's for women returning to school uh-huh. after they've been out a while. So yes, she's at the technical college, at the high school.
1: And Anita, for you coming into this, what was some things that just drew your eye to AAUW and made you want to be a part of it?
2: I think I really like the active projects in the community and making a difference in the community. It makes a lot of value to the projects. It's not just getting together, but it's building something and bettering people.
1: Mm-hmm. Yeah. And obviously the library, that's how you got involved. The library AAUW have now worked together. Mm-hmm. Can you talk about that partnership and how it has formed?
0: Okay, for the last 5 years, we've done a community read, and Anita's been a part of that, so she suggests books, she helps promote it. She's an invaluable resource for AAUW and also a member. So I see ourselves as the welcoming ambassadors to mm-hmm. the area. We have really tried in our summer reads to select books that will make all different types of people feel more welcome in our area mm-hmm. and included, and those include All About Race. We had a panel discussion. The next year we did The Gift of Our Wounds, the author Pardeep Kalika is from Milwaukee and has worked with a reformed white supremacist to address hatred, and his father was killed in a mass shooting in Milwaukee. The next year we did Milked, which was about immigrant labor on dairy farms in Wisconsin. Mm-hmm. And then last year we did Lessons on the Road to Peace. The author, John Noltner, is from Beaver Dam. He's traveled 90,000 miles in the country.
1: Wow.
0: Getting people's stories about what does it mean to you to feel a sense of belonging. Mm-hmm. And we did an entire 1 week residency last year. He reached about 1,500 people in that week.
1: That's incredible.
0: Right. And then this year we're doing two different books that address issues on disability.
1: Well, awesome. Well, we are going to take a quick break. When we come back, we'll be hearing about those books. We are talking to Anita Strike and Andrea Utree from the library and AAW. That's next on Hometown Today.
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0: 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And we are joined by Anita and Andrea from AAUW and the library, and we are talking about some fun summer community read. So tell me all about it. What do we got going on this summer?
1: Well, I do want to mention that we have some wonderful community partners every year that we've done this. And consistently we've received funding from the Beaver Dam Area Community Foundation. Thankfully from Tom Heffron and Pat Lutz, they've helped us promote that. Couldn't have done it without them. Anita, would you like to share about the books in the book club?
2: Sure. So I brought one of the books in here. This is the young adult version. We're doing disability visibility and demystifying disability. And we have copies, both print copies. We have ebooks. We have e-audio books. And then we also have this one in large print, too. So we're trying to look at all the different formats to make it more accessible. And I think we have 10 copies of each book. And there a lot of them, Andrea wanted me to do a picture of the display, and I said most of them are checked out. So I have to get a few more so I can take a picture for the display.
0: So what does it look like to be a part of this group, and how does one go about it? How do they get involved?
1: Well, they can contact either one of us or go to our Facebook page for AAUW and learn more about the organization and some of the contact people. We also have book clubs the second Tuesday of each month in the morning at Higher Grounds and the fourth Monday evening in people's homes. We always put out publicity about our community programs, and they're certainly welcome to come, and it's free of charge.
2: And for the library, our book club is open to everyone. We have books of multiple copies available that people can pick up. And our book discussion is going to be August 13th at the library at 10 a.m.
0: So what made this book, what was the reason why you all wanted to choose this book to read this summer?
1: Well, I think we've covered other social issues, certainly not landed at a destination in learning and activating those things. And we wanted to make sure, since there are disabled people everywhere in the world, that we were able to focus on that for this year.
0: And what are some, or what was something about the book? I know, Andrea, you have some quotes from the book itself.
1: Right.
0: What were some things that stood out to you?
1: So our program is called Demystifying Disability, but our sub-quote is, moving from ableism to ally. Ableism would be more the person who calls somebody wheelchair bound. Now that seems pretty innocent, but as with all issues, we need to listen to the people that are actually affected and take their advice on what they like for a reference. And from what I've read, it's more of a person who needs a wheelchair rather. So we're always talking about the person first rather than the handicap first. And in the book, the author says, we have to find some middle ground between seeing handicapped people as precious gems

0: alien humans. You know, there's something, and they don't necessarily, you know, they're human beings. Mm-hmm. They're not just defined by their handicap. And when we talk about handicap, we're talking about people with chronic illnesses that might not be visible to everyone, mm-hmm. communication disorders, developmental disabilities, hearing, intellectual learning disabilities, mental health, neurological disorders, physical disabilities, and vision disabilities. So we're encompassing all of those in the reading of these books and in our culmination program in September 9th.
1: And you said there were two books, correct?
2: Mm-hmm. Right.
1: So there's...
2: This one is Disability Visibility is first person stories. So it's a collection of stories. The youth one has less stories and, mm-hmm. and they're a little bit more simple reading. So if you just want a little snapshot to come to the program in September, I would advise this one if you don't have a lot of time. The other one Andrea has here, you wanna mm-hmm. hold this one up? This one is more in depth. This has 20 oh. some stories. From people with disabilities talking about themselves, their mm-hmm. uniqueness. Mm-hmm.
0: Mm-hmm. And the other book, which I love, is Demystifying Disability. Mm-hmm. I like the way she writes. I like the paper it's printed on. I like everything about this book. And in fact, it has a couple pages, very practical. Say this, not this, mm-hmm. so that you are being respectful of the people that you are interacting with.
1: Yeah, and what for you both, what is the importance of kind of putting this message out there and being able to educate about the different ways to, you know, talk mm-hmm. about disabilities and all that stuff?
0: Mm-hmm. Well, as I said, we're trying to be ambassadors in the community and make people feel welcome no matter what walk of life they come from. And so we felt that this was a really important area that we had not yet addressed.
2: I guess for me, I was recently diagnosed with a disability that I've hid my whole life. So being able to approach this, even though it's hard for me to talk about, I was diagnosed with dyslexia. Mm-hmm. And I didn't even know I had it, but I knew I had it. It was just the way I was, but I didn't know what it was, and no one in my life had identified it. But through just reading, and living in the world, I realized I'm not the same as everyone else. Mm-hmm. So at the age of 50, I went through the whole diagnosis process.
1: Wow.
2: And now I'm learning about myself mm-hmm. through that. So mm-hmm. for AUW to choose this, I'm just really excited about mm-hmm. it, to explore and learn more. 'Cause my experience doesn't speak for everyone. Everyone has a unique experience.
1: That's awesome. Well, we only have about a minute here left.
2: Sure.
1: So I want to give you both the final word. Mm-hmm. Remind people where they can sign up, where they can go for Facebook, mm-hmm. anything else that listeners need to know.
0: Well, they can go to Facebook and just go to the AAUW website. You don't have to sign up for anything. These are all free. You can come to whichever events you want. September 9th will be our culminating event at Beaver Dam Merritt Community Theater. And I'm aware and have known a handicapped person. She is in a wheelchair after a car accident. She does aerial performances.
1: Oh, wow.
0: And she has played Elphaba in Wicked.
1: Okay.
0: And she also does ballroom dancing from her wheelchair.
1: Wow.
0: So this is going to be very different than the other events we've had. And that will be followed by a panel discussion with people from our community who identify as having handicaps.
1: Mm-hmm. Awesome. Well, thank you both so much for being here. And yes, looking forward to hearing how the books go.
0: Okay, thank you.
1: We are going to take a quick break. When we come back, we'll be talking with the Diana Ogle from Park Village Shopping Center. That's next on Hometown Today.
3: ABC News, I'm Brian Clark. One day after five people were stabbed at New York City's Penn Station, President Trump is set to attend Game 3 of the NBA Finals at Madison Square Garden, which sits directly atop the busy rail hub. All of this combining to create a unique security challenge in New York City, but the NYPD's interim chief of department, Michael LePetri, says...
4: Our posture in and around Penn Station will not change. We have hundreds of officers assigned to Penn Station and 34th Street subway stops in and around. That's why we do

0: what we do as far as the deployment there, but it will not change in light of the incident yesterday.
1: Israel and Iran say they'll stop offensive attacks on the other after the two sides traded fire for the first time since the U.S. ceasefire 2 months ago. And Target's recalling baby wipes after some samples had bacteria that could be life-threatening. Customers should throw away Up It Up fragrance-free or fresh cucumber wipes. This is ABC.
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3: Now this news update on Wisconsin Radio Network, I'm Ted Ayland. A candidate for governor responds to being sued over unpaid debt. In a statement, the campaign of Madison Democrat State Representative Francesca Hong said the debt stemmed from business expenses that rose astronomically during the pandemic and has been paid. Hong co-owned a Madison restaurant. Public listening sessions this week are part of the ongoing search for the next Universities of Wisconsin president. The sessions are designed to gather input from students, faculty, staff, and community members to help inform the qualities and priorities sought in the system's next leader. And the 2026 Rustic Roads Guide is now available. It highlights scenic drives across Wisconsin designed to help travelers slow down and take in the view. Many of the designated roads pass near popular natural landmarks. The guide is available now on the Wisconsin Department of Transportation website. Ted Ayland, Wisconsin Radio Network News.
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4: 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She's 5.
6: No.
4: And this is Delta. 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
8: The Rockies swept away. Good morning. I'm Doug Russell with sports. The Brewers have been one of the hottest teams in baseball the last 6 weeks. The last place Rockies did little to get in the way of that this weekend in Denver.
9: First pitch hammered out to left field. It is way back. And the Kraken rises from the depths of the sea. His first home run in almost 2 months. And he gives the Brewers the lead.
8: Jeff Levering on the call on Brewers TV. Milwaukee clobbers Colorado at Coors 12-4. The Brewers now move on to Las Vegas. That's where they'll take on the Athletics for 3 starting tonight. The A's giving their Vegas fans a 2-series preview ahead of their permanent move there in a couple of years. To golf, the AmFam Championship in Madison came down to one final Darren Clark putt for par. He made it. So at 30 under, Clark and Ben Crane beat the team of Kenny Perry and George McNeil by 1 shot. And for basketball, game 3 of the NBA Finals is tonight at MSG.

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2: Thunderstorms likely today, otherwise cloudy skies expected. Highs level off around 80. Southeasterly winds 10 to 15 miles per hour. Thunderstorms likely tonight, lows level off around 64. Cloudy skies expected. Sunshine mixed with clouds at times. Tomorrow, slight chance of rain showers. Daytime highs approaching 86. I'm meteorologist Jennifer Wojcicki on 95.3 WBEV. 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Currently, it's 65 degrees.
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1: 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And Kale, how are we this morning?
2: Good morning, Ashley. I'm doing quite all right. Yourself?
1: I'm doing good.
2: Good, good. Did you have a good weekend?
1: I did. It was nice. It was relaxing after our busy week last week.
2: Was a busy, busy week last week. Yeah, was just reflecting on our golf outing on Friday out there at Beaver Dam Country Club. Great day out there. You know, Mother Nature actually cooperated for the most part.
1: Yeah.
2: We were so worried about, you know, we can do golfing in a little bit of rain, right? A light rain would have been too bad, but they're like, oh, is it going to be a downpour? You know, lightning's obviously.
1: Well, yeah, lightning.
2: No lightning. All the rain essentially got out of its system by about 7:30.
1: Which was crazy, because I was packing up the van, like, getting ready to go over there at 6 a.m., and I was like, this is terrible.
2: Yeah, you're like this isn't going to happen. We're not going to be able to golf. And then,
1: ruined.
2: Like literally on, it's almost as though we planned it. It just right on time. The rain kind of held up, stayed a little moist, and we had cloud cover for pretty much the entire first half of the day when everybody's golfing, which is kind of ideal. I mean, I talked to a number of golfers out there who were like, "This is actually great. Like I will take 70 degrees and cloudy over 90 degrees and pure sun."
1: So 100%
2: worked out good, and just a great turnout out there. It was a really, really fun day. It was just you can probably speak to it too. Just the vibes out there were great.
1: Yeah, they were a lot of fun, and it like I still just can't get over when we were done with. Or when the golfers came back in, it was, like, sunny.
2: I know. It like, then they came back in, the sun came out, it was beautiful.
1: People were able to eat on the patio.
2: Yeah, had the great taco bar out, and people were, were eating out on the patio. Like, the timing of that weather couldn't have been much better. But, again, it's huge, huge thank you to everybody who took part in the golf outing, everybody who came out and golfed, all of our great hole sponsors, of course, the great team at Beaver Dam Country Club were so fantastic in helping us organize, and the food. I hear the tacos were pretty good.
1: They were really good. I had some.
2: Yeah, I did not get a chance to eat any, but I heard they were pretty good. So that was a lot of fun, and of course, the Radiothon itself is just a couple of weeks away. Coming up June 25th and 26th.
1: That's crazy.
2: I know. It's like going to be here fast.
1: Really, I know.
2: Really fast. But you can find out more on the Radiothon page at dailydodge.com. So that was a fun day on Friday. So question for you, Ashley.
1: I'm ready.
2: When I ask you or when I mention intelligent life that is not human, so intelligent creatures, let's call it. What kind of creatures with a high level of intelligence? What type of animal or creature comes to mind for you?
1: Alien.
2: Okay, I mean like things here on Earth.
1: Oh, crap!
2: Creatures, animals.
1: Dolphin.
2: What's that?
1: Dolphins.
2: Dolphins. They have a pretty high level of intelligence. Mm-hmm. That's a good one. The one my brain always goes to is monkeys.
1: Okay,
2: right?
1: good one.
2: Monkeys have like one of the closest levels of intelligence to humans as any animal does. Some people might say like, you know, if I say an intelligent animal, some people might say dogs. They have a pretty high level. Although, it seems like my dog is actively every day trying to disprove that theory, though.
1: Same.
2: My dog is. God love him, but I have for reference, I have a pug. I'm not kidding you, Ashley. I swear. This dog, his entire life, has actively tried to off himself. he yeets himself off of platforms that are way too high for safely jumping off of. He will actively seek out foods that are like will make him sick. So I don't know if you know this, but for folks who don't know, they say you're not supposed to let your dog eat any grapes because it can be really dangerous to their system.
1: Mm-hmm.
2: And we have three little kids, and our kids love grapes. So we eat a lot of grapes in our house, which means that grapes get dropped on the floor. I'm not like when every time a grape gets dropped on the floor in our house, it is like immediate madness because whatever is going on, everybody stops to chase after the grape and keep him away from it. He has a sixth sense about knowing that I think a grape is about to drop. He's like, he'll always be right there ready to go. It's like a big fight.

0: make sure he doesn't get it.
1: With this office and the dogs that we have.
0: I don't know.
1: Nobody, I think the only normal dog is like Dutton, Sierra's dog.
0: Yeah.
1: Wade has stories about his dog. I have stories about my dog. Charlie has stories about his dog. Do you know what Wally's parents or Wally's dog's names are?
0: No.
1: Thunder and Lightning.
0: It's fantastic.
1: Isn't that awesome?
0: It must be something, maybe it has something to do with dogs like taking the intelligence level of their owners. I don't know what that says about us. But okay, so speaking of intelligent animals or creatures, so we talked dolphins, monkeys, dogs, but what might not come to mind is bees.
1: Oh.
0: Yeah, so it turns out bumblebees in particular might be smarter than we thought. That's right. Despite their tiny brains, bumblebees possess the remarkable ability to spontaneously solve complex problems without training. This all according to a new study published in the journal Science. Researchers in Finland discovered that the insects could successfully navigate an insect version of the classic box and banana challenge. Are you familiar with this?
1: No.
0: Like put them in a box, and then there's like a banana out of reach, and like they have to like problem solve how to get to it. Essentially,
1: okay.
0: There's a lot of different versions of this. I've seen them do this with like sugar cubes, and they've done it with sugar cubes and something. I've seen them do it with mice and whatever food. So in the experiment, bees figured out how to roll a small ball into a pit. And then climb on top of it to reach a sugar rewarding artificial flower.
1: Wow.
0: While the bees were taught how the individual elements worked, they were never shown the actual solution, meaning their success relied on spontaneous problem solving rather than reinforcement training. Additional tests confirmed that the bees could indeed complete the task even with limited visual feedback, intentionally directing the ball toward the goal. Now, I would love to see video on how you educate the bee on the different elements that are available to them.
1: I don't understand, like, animal training, to be honest. I had a friend in college who trained a fish to go through a hoop.
0: What?
1: Yes. How does that work? She used, like, a clicker and food, and it was like, how do you even start? I don't get it.
0: I don't know where to start there. I mean, I get, like, the basic training of like using hot dogs to train a dog to like just like walk nicely makes sense to me, but training a fish
1: to swim through a hoop.
0: That has to be, that sounds like something that takes a level of patience that I don't have.
1: Me neither.
0: Now you got me thinking, I wonder what other animals you could train. I mean, we train cats to go potty in a litter box.
1: Yeah.
0: Sort of. Although they seem to, cats, by the way, I was once arguing somebody that dogs are more intelligent than cats until they pointed out very fairly that, well, cats did domesticate themselves. They're the only animals who have figured out if we look cute enough, the humans will just do everything for us.
1: That is true.
0: Like, you know, there's a point to be had there. Yeah, I can't argue. What would be the strangest animal we could train? I wonder if you could train, I wonder what you could train a guinea pig to do.
1: Oh, that's a good point. Like you got to be able to train animals to do things.
0: Yeah, I guess
1: so. Like, if you can train a fish to swim through a hoop.
0: Have you ever seen the video of the goldfish that had a underwater wheelchair?
1: No.
0: It's the funniest thing you'll ever see. Somebody, designed a wheelchair for underwater for a goldfish because, like, its back fins didn't work right. So I forget how it all worked, but it was fascinating. I'm like, who... What
1: and goldfish are supposed to be like stupid, aren't they?
0: Allegedly. Although it's the beta fish that like are stupid enough that they'll actually like they'll hurt themselves.
1: My beta fish ate my sister's fish.
0: Yeah, they do that.
1: Yeah,
0: they do that. If you put you don't put a mirror up to a beta fish because it'll actually start attempting to attack itself and just smash its face in the glass. So
1: I thought beta fish were supposed to be smarter.
0: I thought so too. Well, there you go. So now my kids have been. I'm really curious about the guinea pig thing because my wife and I used to have a guinea pig back in the day, and my kids found out recently, and now they've been like totally on us about we should get a pet guinea pig. I'm like, we are not getting a pet guinea pig right now. No.
1: But do you only have the pug, right? Or do you have any other animals?
0: No, we have the pug, and as this is

0: gonna sound macabre, but he's getting up there in age. I don't know how long he has, but
1: yeah, fair.
0: I have said I love pets. I love animals. Mm. I'm gonna have pets the rest of my life. I want 1 year animal free.
1: No, that's so fair. We, especially when you have like kids going, running from place to place to place, and then also having to worry about the dog, it's so much.
0: I want to even, you know, if you're like, oh, well, just like have a cat, then they can basically take care of themselves. You can be away for several days, or like a fish. I'm like, no, I want to be able to on a Wednesday afternoon, I want to decide we're going to take a week-long vacation to North Carolina next week and not have to figure out like a dog you're going to have to board.
1: Yep.
0: Or have somebody stay at your house. And even a cat, if I'm going for a week, somebody's going to have to come and check their food and water dish.
1: Yeah.
0: If I have a fish, they're going to have to come feed. Like, mm-hmm. I want 1 year animal-free. I want to go on multiple spontaneous vacations without having to organize anything for animal care. That's what I want.
1: That was my parents when our previous dog passed away. March 11th, 2020. March 13th. 2020, the world shut down. So my parents were like, my gosh, this sucks. Let's get a dog. Because they were like, we're not getting another dog. Maybe fall. We're so busy in the summer. I was still in high school at the time. They're like, we don't have time. Then the world shut down. They're like, we have time.
0: We kind of had the same problem, but instead of getting a dog, we got a baby. Yep, 3 weeks. 3 weeks into the pandemic, the world was shut down, and we had a baby. That was an interesting time.
1: Oh, I bet.
0: As you may know, the NBA Finals are going on right now.
1: Yep.
0: Knicks and Spurs, which I don't mind this series. I got to be honest.
1: I've not been watching.
0: No?
1: I've only been seeing, like, highlights and... Yeah.
0: I mean, I hope the Spurs mount a comeback. They're down 2-0 right now. I want to see the Spurs win it, not the Knicks. But this is better than, like, I mean, this is so much better than, like, Lakers and, you know, Celtics or something like
1: that. Well, I keep seeing that the Knicks, like, they're up 2-0. And I'm sitting here, I'm like, how are you defending Wembanyama? He's 6, what is he?
0: Yeah,
1: 7 foot four.
0: Ridiculously tall. I saw a funny picture the other day. Who is he standing next to? Somebody like that's just traditionally short. And I'm like, that is the funniest looking picture I've ever seen.
1: He's 7 foot four.
0: Yeah, he's slanky. Let's put it
1: like
0: that way.
1: Like how?
0: He's poor guy. The bad thing about being that tall, that poor guy's going to have massive foot problems when he gets older. Well, speaking of the NBA Finals, there's been a little controversy from a favorite Sesame Street character. Have you heard about this?
1: No.
0: Elmo got himself in a little bit of hot water around the NBA Finals.
1: Oh, no.
0: After posting a message on Wednesday on social media last week, wishing both the New York Knicks and the San Antonio Spurs good luck in the finals and stating that he hoped, quote, both teams have fun, which is funny, right? I love that. Hope both teams have fun. Well, New York fans were immediately criticizing him because he said, Elmo, you traitor. Sesame Street is in New York. You should be cheering for this. You should be cheering for the Knicks.
1: Oh, no. Poor Elmo.
0: I know. Now poor Elmo is under fire. Even some corporate and brand accounts got in on the fun. Wendy's was in the comments picking on Elmo. Poor Elmo. So Elmo had to issue a statement, but of course he had fun with it. He added a little dad humor and he said, hey guys, nix that last message.
1: Oh,
0: get it, nix. Yeah. And Elmo didn't mean to spur you all on. I thought that was great. So Elmo had a great way of recovering there. But, yeah, who would have thought that Elmo would be causing controversy around the NBA Finals?
1: I didn't know where you were going with that, but Elmo was not my guess. Well, we're going to take a quick break. When we come back, we'll talk about what's going on this week. That's next on Hometown Today.
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1: 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And Kale, we got some late nights ahead of us because of Las Vegas Brewers.
2: Yes, ma'am. First and foremost, beautiful sweep over the weekend out there in Colorado. First time since, I think they said in 12 years, the Brewers have swept at Coors Field. So that was pretty awesome. The Miz looking great again.
1: He's like, did you see how he looked at Pat Murphy and was like,
2: that
1: don't
2: was
1: take me
2: so
1: out?
2: That was so awesome. Yeah, Murph is in the bullpen going, you know, Murph is like looking,
1: he's
2: getting ready to come out and call him. And Miz just looks back and he goes, no.
1: And like,
2: no,
1: thank
2: let me
1: God.
2: Have it. Let me have it.
1: Yes.
2: And Murph lets him have it.
1: Imagine if he didn't strike them out, though.
2: This is why I am convinced. There's been a lot of good managers for the Brewers in my lifetime. I'm so hesitant to say this is the best. Pat Murphy is getting awfully close to being the best.
1: I love Pat Murphy.
2: He just has this relationship with his players that I don't know that I've ever seen. I mean, there's, again, like, Craig Council had a good relationship with his players because he was, you know, very recently a player, you know, before he was a manager. But there is something, and that interaction with the Miz was a perfect example where you can be a really good team if all your players trust you. You can be a really good team if you trust all your players. Mm-hmm. You can be a really great team if both those things are true. And it seems to me like both those things are true, that those guys trust Murph and Murph trusts his guys. He was ready to pull Miz. I mean, people pointed out Craig Council would have pulled him.
1: Oh, yeah, 100%.
2: One of the questions they said, Miz just said, no, just give me one more. And
1: Craig
2: struck out too. Murph trusted his guy, so that was great. Yeah, this week is one of those times where being an insomniac comes in really handy because I'll actually be able to still listen to the Brewers because I'll be up anyway. But the Brewers out in Vegas. Viva Las Vegas for the Brewers taking on the A's. Game one of that series comes up tonight. 8:30 for the pregame, 9:05 for first pitch. That's the same situation again on Tuesday. And then Wednesday we get the early matinee with an 8:05. I know. Early game. What are you going to do with yourself?
1: Yeah, literally.
2: So that'll be exciting.
1: Put on the office.
2: High school sports-wise, coming up on Wednesday, we've got some Beaver Dam Legion baseball on the schedule. It's that time of year. They're going to be hosting Germantown 6:45 for the pregame over on Daily Dodge TV. And I'm gonna do all my prayers and anti-rain dances and call in every favor I have. I know right now Wednesday's not looking wonderful weather-wise, but you never know.
1: Is there supposed to be storms all week?
2: Yeah, kind of. Like today, you're going to have rain on and off all day. Tomorrow, I don't think we're supposed to get anything, but it's going to be hot. Wednesday's going to be really hot.
1: I know, 88.
2: Looking at maybe some severe storms. Thursday's still pretty hot, but, you know, it's just that time of year. It happens. So, that's coming up on Wednesday, so you can check that. And, of course, you can. We'll have a couple of Legion baseball games here throughout the summer, and you can stay up to date on which ones we're going to be carrying over on Daily Dodge TV. That'll be on the sports page at dailydodge.com. Brat Fry coming up this week. Also on Wednesday, we're going to be out at the Beaver Dam Family Center for the big senior expo. That'll be fun, 11 a.m. to 1 p.m. Come get that Pernit Brat with a soda or a water for $2. And holy mackerel, did we have a great turnout at the Brat Fry last week, Thursday, down at Swan Park. That was fun.
1: Oh, we did.
2: That was a blast. Great weather out, too. It was like perfect.
1: Wasn't too hot.
2: Yeah, it was hot, but not overly miserably hot. So that was nice. I do also want to remind you this Saturday, we'll remind you each day this week. This Saturday is the car wash for the kids over at Tower Lanes in Beaver Dam, being hosted by Noel's Angel Walk. 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
2: From ABC News, I'm Brian Clark. Game 3 of the NBA Finals brings a massive security operation to New York City tonight as President Trump is set to attend Game 3 at Madison Square Garden. Fans are being told to arrive at least 2 hours early to the arena, which sits atop Penn Station. That's one of the nation's busiest train hubs, and Sunday, 5 people were stabbed inside Penn Station. The NYPD's interim chief of department, Michael LaPetri, says
3: law posture in and around Penn Station will not change. We have hundreds of officers assigned to Penn Station and 34th Street subway stops in and around. That's why we do what we do as far as the deployment there, but it will not change in light of the incident yesterday.
2: Iran and Israel have both said they will stop firing on one another after a dangerous escalation in the Middle East. They initially defied the president's repeated calls to stop fighting, says ABC's Tom Sufi Burge in Jerusalem.
4: Over the weekend, the president warning Israel not to retaliate against Iran. The president reportedly telling Axios, quote, I'm calling Netanyahu right now and telling him not to attack Iran in response, adding, each of them had their fun. Israel had its strike and Iran had its strike. We don't need another one. But Israel did retaliate.
2: Target's recalling some of its baby wipes because of the risk of a life-threatening bacteria, says ABC's Sherry Preston.
5: Testing of Up and Up fragrance-free and cucumber-scented baby wipes uncovered the presence of two types of bacteria. In adults, the bacteria can cause infections that can lead to skin and eye irritations. However, in infants and small children whose immune systems aren't fully developed, the bacteria can enter the bloodstream, possibly causing sepsis or pneumonia. Those who bought the Up and Up baby wipes are encouraged to stop using them immediately and to contact Target for a full refund.
2: Jury selection begins today in the trial of the man accused of starting the Palisades fire last year. You're listening to ABC News.
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2: It's been a week since the final votes were cast in California's primary. Officials are still counting the ballots in key races. ABC's Trevor Ault is in Los Angeles with more.
10: In California, 80% of votes are mail-in, and there are still many more votes that are still coming in. We don't exactly know how many more are left, but based on the trends we're seeing, we are likely going to have a runoff election in November in Los Angeles between two Democrats, Karen Bass and Nithya Raman.
2: Raman surpassed the former reality TV star Spencer Pratt, who was mounting a conservative campaign. The World Cup kicks off this week, but hotel bookings are lagging in at least one host city.
11: So far, the Atlanta Convention and Visitors Bureau says 226,000 hotel nights are either booked or blocked for the weeks during the games, but that's compared with 320,000 during the same period last year. Georgia Hotel and Lodging Association President Chris Hardman acknowledges,
12: it is not at the 8th Super Bowl equivalent expectation that was set last year.
11: The Atlanta Convention and Visitors Bureau expects the demand will increase as fans learn more about the countries playing in the later tournaments. Jonathan O'Brien, ABC News, Atlanta.
2: Pope Leo, continuing his trip to Spain, became the first pope to deliver a speech to the country's parliament. He called for respect for migrants' rights and international

0: I'm Brian Clark, a
1: award-winning news you can count on. WBEV.
2: One person is deceased and another injured in a motorcycle crash Friday evening in Jefferson County. The sheriff's office says it happened around 7:47 p.m. near Highway 18 and Bakerton Road in the town of Jefferson. Investigators say the motorcycle went onto the gravel shoulder and the driver was unable to recover. One occupant died at the scene. The other was taken to Aurora Summit Hospital. A driver was seriously injured in a rollover crash Saturday afternoon in Dodge County. The sheriff's office says the crash happened around 12:52 p.m. on County Road T, north of County Road BB in the town of Elba. Investigators say the driver lost control, crossed the center line, hit a culvert, and rolled. She was flown to UW Hospital in Madison with serious but non-life-threatening injuries. The crash remains under investigation. Beaver and Dam school officials say summer is a key time for safety planning. Superintendent Mark DeStefano says the district reviews procedures, training, and possible updates while continuing to work with community partners, all while area students are enjoying their summer breaks. A new housing project is underway in Columbus. The Tower Drive development will include 8 twin homes and a 2-story apartment building near Tower Drive and Western Avenue. The apartment building is designed primarily for residents 55 and older. City officials say the project will add more housing options on the north side of Columbus. And finally, the smell of pancakes and the spirit of Wisconsin dairy drew around 1,800 guests to the Dodge County Fairgrounds Sunday for the 46th annual Dodge County Dairy Promotions Dairy Brunch. While the fairgrounds have served as the venue only 8 times in the event's long history, organizers hope next year's gathering will once again return to its roots. Russ Kotke of Dodge County Dairy Promotions says they're aiming to bring the brunch back to a host farm in 2027. I'm Justin Wilski reporting from the Daily Dodge News Center. Submit your news tips

cloudy skies expected. Sunshine mixed with clouds at times. Tomorrow, slight chance of rain showers. Daytime highs approaching 86. I'm meteorologist Jennifer Wojcicki on 95.3 WGNS.

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1: 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And now, without further ado, we will send it down to the Daily Dodge TV studios with Justin Wilski for today's community comment.
2: And thank you for that, Jake. This is Community Comment. Today we have on with us for the first half of the program, a little two-parter today, we've got Fox Lake Police Chief Dwayne Olbinski. Did I say that right? Okay. And then somebody who I'm very familiar with, we've got Kelly Crombie here, City Administrator there in the city of Fox Lake. Welcome to the show, guys.
3: Thanks for having us.
2: We usually have you guys on about once a month to talk with us about what's going on in and around the Fox Lake area. And I want to start off with one that's kind of a constant thing people are seeing as they're driving through the city, which is that great bit of road construction that's kind of going right down the middle of part of Fox Lake there. Any updates on that? I know we've had some weather and stuff that's always a delay of things, but...
3: Yeah, so the first part of the project is the summer's projects are Highway 33, which is from right from Quick Trip by Forest Street in Fox Lake to the intersection of Highway 73 and 33 by Randolph. And so that was a mill and overlay project, and they're nearing completion on that, putting the final road markings and signage up. But new pavement's in, the rumble strips are in, most of the pavement markings are in. The road is still closed, but it is open and available for access to businesses and residences.
2: Right. I know a while back we did a remote out at the greenhouse there.
3: Hoekstra's?
2: At Hoekstra's, that's correct. And it was, getting there wasn't actually as much of a pain as I thought it would be. Things were still pretty open. But on the way back, there was a point where I was kind of driving partially on gravel, partially on road. You know, the challenges of keeping construction open on a busy roadway like that. But how has it affected things? Have you guys noticed any negative effects, or does it seem to be moving pretty well?
3: I think it's been moving pretty well.
4: Moving pretty well. We still have a lot of traffic going through that is accessing a lot of our businesses in town. Quick Trip, I've noticed kind of a downturn in their business. When you go in there, it was always crowded trying to get in there and be safe when you're driving through there. And now the cars are less, but I think that'll pick up pretty rapidly once they open everything back up totally.
2: Do we have a proposed date for when that's going to be opening back up, potentially?
3: We don't have a final date yet, but it has to be done by June 30th.
2: Okay.
3: So my suspicion is it'll be done before June 30th.
2: There you go. I like the way that sounds. Another big thing in Fox Lake that we love to talk about, a bit of a point of pride for you guys, is the great little program you guys have going on with the pool there in Fox Lake. For anybody who doesn't know, kind of give us an update on what that is and how that got started.
3: Sure. So we have businesses and organizations sponsor all the pool days at the Fox Lake Pool. So every single day in Fox Lake is free this summer. And we also have 12 days that businesses have sponsored free ice cream. So what we tried to do was set up the price for the sponsorship as what the admission would have been. The pool is still subsidized by the city, as almost every pool in Wisconsin is, given the cost of running a pool. But it's been a real good program for our area families, both from Fox Lake and from neighboring communities. So we invite everyone to come and enjoy the pool at Fox Lake. Opened up this past weekend, and I think everything went great for the first weekend.
2: Awesome. Now, are you guys kind of tracking the gate to see if there's an increase in numbers? Have you seen more residents taking advantage of that facility?
3: Yeah, we certainly have. It went from about 3,000 visitors per year to about 13,000 visitors per year. So a pretty substantial increase in visitors, which has been good for a lot of families.

0: Now, the fact that you have all the days now free and then had to include free ice cream days, this tells me there must be high demand for businesses to want to sponsor this.
1: Yeah, absolutely. I think, you know, the businesses, once the program really got going, they really want to be involved. And when we ran out of the pool days, we did open it up for ice cream if they still wanted to do something. And so, you know, we have a lot of great businesses in the Dodge County area, Fox Lake, Waupun, Beaver Dam, Randolph, that have agreed to sponsor days, and we really appreciate all their help.
0: That's awesome. And I'm assuming there's already a list of businesses looking at next year.
1: Well, there's always people looking for next year.
0: Love the sound of that. One of the things we want to talk about a little bit today, and we're going to kind of tease it a little bit before we take our first break, is we have an event coming up that is really awesome. A lot of cities take part in this, National Night Out.
2: Correct, yep.
0: For people who don't know, can you give us a little bit of background on what National Night Out is all about?
2: Sure. National Night Out is we're trying to get the community involved with law enforcement, come out and get to know the local law enforcement. Not that we have our first meeting with them as a bad experience. You know, we always want people to have great experiences with police. It doesn't always work out that way, but I think that's just the nature of what we do. And I really enjoy seeing the kids out there, and they're excited to see everything that we bring in. Last year we brought in, what do we have, a DNR, we had a helicopter come in, we had hot dogs, you know, so we provided a meal and drinks and just a great family event. It was really nice to see the community out there come and support us for that.
1: We got Jeff Hall DJing this year again.
0: Oh, that's a big draw.
1: Yes.
0: Everybody loves Jeff Hall.
1: The sheriff's office is bringing a tactical vehicle. Yep. We've got MedFlight coming again. Fire and EMS will be there with their equipment. DPW typically brings some of the big toys they have. And it is a good event for local families.
0: And what's the date for National Night Out this year?
1: It's Tuesday the 4th. First Tuesday in August. And we're not the only ones that have one, as Dwayne was saying, and you were saying, pretty much a lot of the communities in Dodge County do their own night out, and it's really a good program.
2: Yep. So that's why it's National Night Out. So it's nationally on that night, but some agencies or some municipalities will look at changing it to a different date so that we're not totally overlapping, and their communities can get to go experience what other communities have to offer as well.
0: That's awesome. Well, we are going to take a very quick break here on Community Comment. When we come back, we're going to dive a little bit more into National Night Out and some other things going on regarding the police department there in Fox Lake. All that and more on Community Comment on 95.3 WBEV.
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2: Thank you again, Jake, and welcome back into the show. Sitting down with Fox Lake Police Chief Dwayne Olbinski and City Administrator Kelly Crombie. We're talking a little bit about National Night Out coming up on August 4th there in Fox Lake, which is a phenomenal event, a great way for people to kind of get out and, as you said, get to interact with, you know, police and emergency crews in a case where it's not an actual emergency or somebody getting pulled over. Right. You know, we've all seen the lights in our rearview mirror at some point in time. But this gives a much more casual chance to just kind of talk and get some information and maybe meet members of the, you know, the emergency response teams that you've never met before.
3: Sure. So let me start off by saying that myself as well as many other law enforcement officials, we don't like to see families say, well, there's a police ban. Talking to the kids, if you don't behave, I'm going to tell that police ban to take you away. We want the kids to enjoy coming and talking to us. Don't be afraid to ask us for help. That's what we're there for. So leading into National Night Out, that's a great place for the kids to come up, talk with us, see what we have. We try to have games, give it a good, you know, have a good time out there, snacks and everything. Showcase the equipment. This year I did talk with the sheriff's office. I got a good working relationship with them. So they're going to be bringing out their tactical, it's called the MRAP, their armored machine that can get crews in close if there's a danger, you know, like a firepower danger. But then also it's a heavy rescue machine too. Like they say over and over, I don't know if people heard about it, but with the flooding, they were able to get in deeper water and get people rescued. And, you know, so it's a fantastic machine. We brought the helicopter in so that people could see what EMS does. The EMS director and the fire chief, they bring out all their apparatus and have it on display so that, you know, everybody can get excited about it. And this is a great opportunity, too, for the kids that when they're at this age right now, maybe when they have some experience with seeing this equipment and say, wow, I can do that when I get older. So, right. Because that's our future. You know, if we get them interested in it now, once they get old enough, then they can start taking over for us old timers as we leave.
2: Right. So, and you guys do have some really interesting equipment that can be brought out. I mean, I've seen everything at these events from, you know, the jaws of life stuff that the firefighters might use to cut into a vehicle to, you know, sometimes drones and stuff are on display and not just the air flying kind.
3: Right.
2: I mean, there's a lot of really cool stuff you guys can bring out, and it's interesting to be able to see that up close.
3: Right. And even being in law enforcement, when I was with the sheriff's office, I worked at the sheriff's office from 2005 to about 2019. All the equipment that we had there was great, and I was so amazed that every time we get a new piece of equipment, like, wow, I can't believe people make this. It's so great that people think about different ways of life saving or making things safer for us first responders. That it's just, it's great, you know, to see what, you know, and again, at my age right now, I see some of the new equipment that the sheriff's office has, and I'm just amazed at what some of their stuff has, you know, that right. they have. And so it's, and I keep referencing the sheriff's office because they are the largest agency in the city or in the county here. But, you know, Beaver Dam, they have so many different equipment, you know, that and tactics that they use. And, you know, again, we have a great working relationship with all of them. And,
2: right.
3: And,
2: well, what's nice about a county like Dodge County, you guys kind of all back each other up as necessary.
3: Yep, and we have to, because it's we don't have the luxury of having a lot of agencies like Milwaukee County. They, all their agencies that they have on at any given time, they have, you know, 15 plus people at every different agency, and
2: right.
3: you know, any given time we might have that many in the whole county.
2: Right. Speaking of new equipment, you guys have a new police car, new cruiser.
3: Yeah, pretty proud of that. We were able to work with the city and we got it okayed to have a fully marked car. So I don't know if anybody's seen that yet, but it's hard to miss.

0: It's black with orange writing on it. Says Fox Lake Police on the side. So, yeah, it's got the light bar on top. So it's, you can tell it's a police car. It's pretty proud of it. So far, I think our guys are happy with it. That they get out and a lot of positive feedback from the city. Love hearing from the city. Anytime somebody wants to come by and talk, love talking with anybody in the city. You know, it's good, bad, or whatever. If you think that we could do things different or ask why we maybe are doing something a certain way that you may not agree with or unaware, feel free to stop by and talk with me and we can work it out. Just because I think something needs to be done a certain way, my eyes can always be opened up to another way of doing things. So,
1: makes a lot of sense. I like that. Question about the police car. So, one, is this replacing a car you guys had, or is this an addition to what you guys had?
0: It's replacing. So, our equipment was aging and needed to be replaced. And did our homework, tried to keep the cost down. I know it looks pretty flashy, but I can assure the public that the cost was not as high as it could have been. We were able to save some money with some things and without really, I think, without foregoing any quality. We had a radio grant too that we worked out. So for our guys to be safe out there to work with, the sheriff's office has a radio program going that they're looking to upgrade radios. Our radios were pretty old. They were pretty much end of life, that they were kind of dangerous for us to be out there using because they were so unreliable. So we were looking at replacing radios, and that's a great cost to us too. And we don't want to really spend the money that, you know, if we don't have to, you know, it's taxes are high enough, you know, but we were able to find a grant that we were able to write for the radios, and we saved a tremendous amount of money with that. It's
1: Now, radios being upgraded, that's not just a safety thing. I mean, that's also a time thing, right? Because, I mean, if you're having to repeat things back and forth to dispatch 8 or 9 times, the stuff's correct. Not going through. I mean, that can make traffic stops take longer. It can make other things take longer.
0: Exactly right. Yeah, it's all around. Well needed and well timed, and I think we're on the right track right now to keep our guys safe out there and do their job efficiently.
1: So we got the grant approval then. Do we know when the new radios will be purchased and in place?
0: Oh, we just got them.
2: Last week.
0: Last week. So we were able to work with a local vendor and let them know what we needed, and they said that they could do it pretty quick. And I said, well, we need it really quick. How quick can you do it? And they said, here's our dates. Will that work for you? And that was, yep, let's make it happen. And they came in and did a fantastic job getting everything up. We upgraded our base station, which is inside the department. Two of our squads, so about both of our squads got new upgraded radios. And then the portables that everybody carries on their person, those were upgraded and new. And so it's, everything's falling into place. And our safety is of utmost importance to me. It's as well as everybody, but our equipment's working out.
1: There you go. And have you noticed a pretty noticeable difference in their use then?
0: Oh yeah, I think so. I was going to talk to dispatch to find out if they're hearing us better or if, you know, anything is going any better for it. Because before it was kind of difficult. We would say something or they would call us and we wouldn't hear them. And, you know, that few seconds that we're missing, that can make a difference of life or death to somebody if we're going to try to help them out. You know, it's right. Delaying that kind of time is not good.
1: Yeah. I'm glad to see that we got that in place. My understanding is a lot of different police departments across the county are looking to do upgrades as well. Sounds like aging radios is a problem in a lot of different locations. So nice to see that Fox Lake kind of on the leading edge of that. Anything else you want to share with the little bit of time we got left? We got about a minute left. Anything else you guys want to share about what's going on in the great city of Fox Lake?
2: I think Fox Lake's a great place in the summer. Come up and see the lake. Eat at one of our fine establishments and do some shopping downtown. We've got something for everyone.
1: There you go. I know Wade Bates was up there recently and caught a fish right off Fox Lake. said it was the first time he's ever caught a fish in Fox Lake, which I don't think Wade Bates goes fishing all that often. Otherwise,

0: could probably catch a few more. Awesome.
1: Well, if he needs a partner, I'm willing to fish anytime.
0: There we go. I like the sound of it. I want to thank you guys for taking the time to come on and share what's going on in Fox Lake with us. For those of you watching and listening, again, we've got Fox Lake Police Chief Dwayne Olbinski. I'm going to get that down perfectly by the next time. And, of course, City Administrator for Fox Lake, Kelly Crombie, with us as well. Thank you guys for

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1: Thanks for having us.
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2: ABC News, I'm Brian Clark. Target is recalling certain baby wipes because of potentially deadly bacteria. ABC's Sherry Preston has details.
3: Testing of Up and Up fragrance-free and cucumber-scented baby wipes uncovered the presence of two types of bacteria. In adults, the bacteria can cause infections that can lead to skin and eye irritations. However, in infants and small children whose immune systems aren't fully developed, the bacteria can enter the bloodstream, possibly causing sepsis or pneumonia.
2: Iran and Israel each say they're halting fire at the other. The two sides had exchanged fire over the weekend, even after President Trump told them not to. It's the first time this has happened since the U.S. ceasefire in April. Tonight, the president set to attend Game 3 of the NBA Finals at New York's Madison Square Garden. That's created a major security operation at the arena. The Department of Agriculture says two more cases of New World screwworm have been found in Texas, where experts are worried about the potential risks to the nation's beef supply. This is ABC News.
4: Now this news update on Wisconsin Radio Network. I'm Ted Allen. President Donald Trump had a farmer-focused stop in Wisconsin on Friday. During a roundtable discussion, the president offered reassurances to farmers that the war with Iran will be resolved soon and made several comments about how things will be much better in about 3 months. A newly created panel will consider updates to the Wisconsin Supreme Court's recusal rule. The special review committee will determine when judges should step aside from cases. The panel of judges, attorneys, and campaign finance experts is expected to take up to a year to complete its work. And learn about the food you eat and get a great breakfast at the same time. 78th Alice in Dairyland, Sarah Hagenow, says there's a June Dairy Month breakfast happening near you. Hagenow says the breakfasts are not only a chance to sample Wisconsin's dairy products, but also a chance to see a farm in action. Tad Allen, Wisconsin Radio Network News.
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1: Thunderstorms likely today. Otherwise, cloudy skies expected. Highs level off around 80. Southeasterly winds 10 to 15 miles per hour. Thunderstorms likely tonight. Lows level off around 64. Cloudy skies expected. Sunshine mixed with clouds at times. Tomorrow, slight chance of rain showers. Daytime highs approaching 86. I'm meteorologist Jennifer Wojcicki on 95.3 WBEV. Powered by Daily Dodge. Currently, it's 64 degrees.
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0: to come in the second half of the show. We bring in Washington County Executive Josh Showman. Josh, good morning.
1: Good morning. Thanks for having me back. I hope you had a great weekend.
0: You know what? It was a very nice weekend. It was a warm weekend. I felt like it was a productive weekend. And after kind of that drizzly, weird mix of weather we had on Friday, it kind of felt nice having that that warmth to just sweep through the area.
1: Well, it sure did, and we needed that rain desperately, so it was nice to get. It looks like we're getting a little bit more, too.
0: You know what? I will never complain about a little bit of rain when it's needed, and I've had a little bit of a chance to talk with some farmers here in our local Dodge County region, and they've all said that it was definitely a needed thing. I think.
1: Yeah, amen to that. Yeah, I think the soybeans in the field next to mine jumped about 3 inches in 2 days. Seems like it's all good.
0: Well, I know my garden definitely liked it too. So that's always a plus. Of course, we're not having you on to talk about weather, although we definitely could.
1: Right.
0: We want to talk to you about all the things going on there in Washington County. And first and foremost on the list, I've got as a topic, we want to talk a little bit about a fire and EMS project you guys got going on. A little update on that.
1: Yeah, absolutely. Thank you for the chance. It's been quite the endeavor. We've been, for the better part of the last 3 years, engaging in conversation with our local fire chiefs. We have 13 of them, and our chief elected officials from towns, villages, and cities, and we have 20 of those, kind of analyzing what is the future of fire and EMS look like. And Washington County, much like Dodge County, many of our departments, especially over the last 150 years, were volunteer-style fire and EMS in some capacity. And we've seen more and more migration toward municipal departments, largely brought on by the pressures of the call volume that's been going up incessantly, the aging demographic of our county, and of course, the reimbursement rates that have been flat or reduced. So you combine those things with an aging volunteer service or volunteer population, and it creates quite the conundrum, and we've been working on trying to bring forward some solutions towards it for the last few years.
0: Now, have any particular solutions kind of surfaced that you guys are currently kind of entertaining the idea of?
1: Yeah, I mean, there's a couple of different things that we've been working to tackle. I think the first and most important is to actually get all of those different leaders in a room together talking to one another. You know, that in and of itself is a challenge, as you can imagine. But, you know, in addition to just talking, the action is revolved around how can we better work together? What equipment, what resources can be shared, maybe even human resources can be shared, so that we're delivering as effective a service as possible. And then, of course, you know, money makes the world go round, and the cost of operating, especially these emergency medical systems, the EMS, the EMT, paramedic level services is going up exponentially. And then to add insult to injury, the cost of equipment has doubled, in some cases tripled, just in the last 5 years. So We're working on coming up with some financial solutions that include the possibility of a countywide EMS property tax levy. But then at the same time, how do we have some shared services and gain some efficiencies by working together? So that's where the conversation sits now. And, you know, it's had its own fits and starts, but we continue to move forward. And I'm appreciative of the collaboration and the discussion.
0: And it is really kind of a very important discussion to have. I know, you know, all of us have probably heard at times before, you know, news stories about, you know, EMS having to come from, you know, three cities over to pick somebody up to take them to something or to respond to an emergency. And having that added time can definitely be detrimental when you're looking at minutes and seconds being life-saving.
1: Yeah, I mean, there's no doubt about it. And the reality is people don't realize this, which is good. They're living their daily lives. We want them to do that. But that story of an ambulance coming from two or three communities away, that happens just about every day in Washington County, and I'm sure in Dodge and many counties across the state. So, you know, we want to make sure, number one, that volunteer tradition of the last 150 years, so, give or take, continues, because it's a really important frontline response. They're called first responders for a reason. We want that to be strong and thriving. And then on top of it, we need to make sure that when our paramedics and our EMS

0: IV techs are deployed, that there are enough of those as well, and that they're being sent to the appropriate calls. So, you know, it's a real balancing act, and every municipality and every department has a little bit different interests, but we want to avoid the day when we have, you know, one ambulance going out, another one coming from two communities away, and then nobody responding to the third. And every day we're closer to that, and we're hopeful that our collaboration here will help prevent that from ever actually coming to fruition.
1: Yeah, I guess on a good day and on the best day, you might only have to send an ambulance out once or maybe twice, and there's always an ambulance waiting and ready. But we don't plan for the best days, right?
0: Yeah, that's right. No, they're called emergency medical response for a reason, right? It's when it's emergent, and we want to make sure that that emergency doesn't become something much, much worse.
1: And I know you mentioned that one of the challenges is getting, of course, all these fire chiefs and EMS leaders in one room together. I understand they're very, very busy individuals, but I'm sure it helps that a lot of these communities have agreements with each other where if one of them reaches out and says, hey, we've got a major fire, we need help, they respond.
0: Yeah, there's no doubt about it. I mean, their level of collaboration when the call comes in is exponentially out of this world. They just do a fabulous job of working together when the chips are down. And, you know, it's when the chips aren't down that we sometimes have that frustration come out. But it's really all aimed at how do we serve our communities best. Every one of those chiefs, every chief elected official wants to make sure that we're doing things in an efficient, effective, and economical way. And the time to have that discussion is before there's an urgency or an emergency. So, you know, we're engaged in, I think, good faith discussions. And, you know, like I said, I mean, many of these departments have been around for 150 years. So they have territories that are very well defined, that they're very proud of and very protective of. And of course, all of that relationally is very fragile. So we've got to be respectful of that. And, you know, I tell people all the time, we don't want to have a revolutionary response. We want to have one that's evolutionary and involves us talking to one another and working together. So these things take time, and the county is here to be a facilitator, in no way, shape, or form take over, but really, really be a partner. And that's what we're working towards and hopeful for.
1: Now, you say it takes time. It's been about a 3-year conversation, you said, at this point. Have we seen some positive changes come out of that thus far, or do we expect to see some soon?
0: Yeah, there certainly have been some positive changes. We've got the chiefs working already on kind of lists of things that they can collaborate on in terms of equipment sharing and protocol alignment. That stuff is great. Doesn't solve the problem, but each one is a building block. It's a brick in the wall, so to speak. But now it really comes down to, again, the dollars and cents. It's what makes the world go around. Can the county provide some dollars through this county EMS levy property tax that help to sustain our system and support our volunteers and support our full-time municipal departments? That'll be yet to be seen, but that is something that I expect to come to fruition here in the next 4 or 5 months. And if either we can do it or we can't in the next few months, and sadly the reality is the data tells us, based on what these fire chiefs are sharing, that if nothing changes, in the next 5 years, they expect a $10 million increase in expense, which is about 50%, just a little more than that. And in the next 10 years, it's about $20 million, over a doubling. So it's an urgent financial situation. You're looking at multiple referendums in multiple communities. I think 8 out of our 13 departments have indicated if nothing changes, they expect to go to referendum in the next 5 years. So we would love to step in and help and facilitate and be a partner, but we're going to find out here in the next few months. Hopefully by the end of the summer or early fall, we'll have an answer.
1: There you go. And of course, we know cost numbers seem to come down. They always seem to go up. We are talking with Washington County Executive Josh Shulman. We do have to take a quick break here on Community Comment. When we come back, we're going to dive a little bit into some reasons to celebrate in Washington County here on 95.3 WBEV.
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2: And welcome back into Community Comment. We are talking on the phone with Washington County Executive Josh Showman. And Josh, we wanted to highlight a couple of things coming up because there's some celebration time frames coming up here on the calendar. And we always like a reason to celebrate. Next holiday we've got coming up is one that's fairly new on the calendar in the last couple of years as far as being nationally recognized. But we have Juneteenth coming up.
3: Yeah, that's right. June 19th, about 11 days away now, we'll celebrate Freedom Day here in America. And a lot of people, I think, kind of confuse it with a political event or a political celebration, but really it's a very historic day. And I think there's a connection that most people don't realize. So Juneteenth, for those of you who don't know, is a celebration of the final Declaration of the Emancipation Proclamation down in the state of Texas, June 19th, I believe it was 1863, if memory serves right. And it was the day that the last state in the Union, Texas, was notified that the Civil War had ended and that the Union was back together and slavery had been abolished. And so I think it's kind of neat here in Washington and Dodge County, places like ours, where you know, we had a lot of folks that were part of the Civil War that were deployed as part of that internal conflict, North and South. Several who lost their lives here in Washington County. On our old courthouse square, we actually have a whole list of all of our Civil War veterans, and you know, many paid the ultimate sacrifice to protect that freedom. And Juneteenth is a wonderful day to celebrate both the ending of slavery here in the United States, but the ultimate sacrifice that so many gave to be able to secure that freedom. And so what a better way to do it here on the 250th year of our independence than to kick off this Freedom Month with celebrating Juneteenth on June 19th.
2: There you go. And you touched on it right there. This is the 250th celebration, the birthday, if you will, of the nation that we call home. And is there any big plans for that coming up in Washington County?
3: There's all kinds of cool stuff going on. You know, I think everybody's 4th of July festivities are going to be amped up a little bit more compared to what they normally are. And, of course, they're normally quite exciting. But there's little things going on all over the state of Wisconsin, and I encourage people to check those things out. Here in Washington County, we actually have an event coming up next week's Sunday up here in West Bend at Rally Time. We're doing that UFC fight that's happening at the White House. We're going to have a showing of that. That's an event that's put on there at Rally Time Bar in West Bend. But there's plenty of other activities going on all across the area and across the state. And we're just super excited to celebrate the 250th Independence Day of our great nation.
2: Now, if anybody was trying to find information on what's going on in Washington County, is there a resource they can go to, a website they can go to find out about different events?
3: You know what? No, our Visit Washington County website is the best place you can go. Probably the easiest thing to do is just Google Visit Washington County, Wisconsin, and you pull their website up and take a look at all the comings and goings, not just for the 250th Independence Day, but all of the things that we have going on here. Our Action in Jackson just finished up this weekend. We had the Newburgh Fire picnic yesterday. I was over at that. And of course, we've got our county fair just over a month away. So all of those things you can check out at Visit Washington County.
2: I'll say I got a friend who lives over in the Newburgh area, and he's always a fan of the picnic over there and always sends me pictures from his time. Nice little community. Obviously, little things going on all over the place there in Washington County. So a great way to check up on all of that. Anything else that we haven't touched on? Anything big you want to mention? Anything on the horizon?
3: Oh, yeah. So one of the exciting things that we're working on here at the county, in addition to the things we've talked about today, is we have a large remodeling project going on in our courthouse. And you think, oh, well, that's kind of boring. Who cares? Nobody goes to the courthouse unless

0: you're born, dying, or getting married, or going to jail. But the reality is, for us, we're taking one of our existing buildings on the south side of Highway 33, and we're moving a bunch of employees over to the north side in our government center. And then we're looking at actually taking that building down on the south side of 33, moving the remainder of the employees as well, and then putting all of that property back on the tax roll. So, you know, a very, very exciting project for us over the next several years. I've talked several times in the past on the community comment here about our next generation housing program, really trying to achieve some more smaller houses, a little bit more affordable. This will be another opportunity for us to engage in that, and we're hopeful that in the years to come here, we've got several hundred houses on property that the county has owned for hundreds of years, and now we can put it on the tax roll and give people a place to live and raise their families and become part of our community. So we continue to work on that project, and we're looking forward to shrinking our footprint of county government at the same time as giving a people a shot at the American dream.
1: Now, it's really interesting that you guys are choosing to go about it that way. I think oftentimes when people hear about, you know, county buildings and things getting aged out, rather than talking about, you know, raising the building and making that property available for something else, it either sits as a empty, derelict building that's, you know, still being heated and cooled or whatever, or it becomes, do we build something new and bigger on it, as opposed to can we work with what we got?
0: Yeah, I think it's always hard with government buildings. It's what do you do with them and what do you do with that property? I think those discussions are just difficult in general for communities, but I'm really grateful for the collaboration we've had with the mayor of West Bend and their new administrator. It's been a big positive change in that relationship, and so I'm excited to continue those discussions. But, you know, at the end of the day, it really is about what's best for the future generations of Washington County. As I always tell my team, let's look at it through the lens of Joe and Jane Homebuyer. And I think when you look at things that way, taking property that's been off of the tax rolls for decades and decades and decades, well over a century even, and putting it back on and doing it in a way that gives that people that chance to own that first home, that the greatest generational wealth builder in America, you know, it becomes a lot easier of a conversation. And of course, when the families move in and the houses are filled, that's when the real excitement happens. So looking forward to those days in the next few years coming.
1: Well, we've got just about 2 minutes left here on the show, and I'm gonna ask you a final question here to kind of close things out. You mentioned Joe and Jane Homebuyer. What's your elevator pitch for getting them to consider Washington County for their purchase?
0: Well, the best part about Washington County is the people. The connection back to organizations like the Volunteer Fire Company in Newburgh are just outstanding. We have some fantastic schools, and you know, being so well located, we're close enough to Milwaukee where you can go down and work or hang out or go to the Brewer game or a Bucks game, check out the museums, but far enough away where it's a heck of a lot safer and much more community feeling. So, you know, we have all the wonderful amenities close to Milwaukee, but then again, we're close enough to places like Fox Lake and Beaver Dam where you can go enjoy a day out on the lake and relax a little bit at the same time. So I like to say Washington County is a little piece of everything that's great about Wisconsin, and we'd love to have you as our neighbor.
1: Well, and I think I'd be amiss if I didn't mention you guys also have that great county fair over there.
0: Yeah, we have a great county fair coming up here at the end of July, and a fantastic county golf course as well, one of the best in the state. And we certainly invite everybody to come and enjoy the biggest party in the county, or take a couple swings or hacks out at the golf course.
1: It would definitely be a few hacks for me, that's for sure.
0: Yeah, same here. Lots of fun, though. Buy a few beers if you come on out.
1: There you go. I like it. Well, I want to thank you for taking the time to talk with us today on Community Comment. For anybody who is not aware, we are speaking with Washington County Executive Josh Shulman, and look forward to speaking to you again in the near future.
0: Yeah, thanks for having me, and shout out to Sheriff Schmidt and County Board Chairman Froling for all the outstanding work they do. I've had some recent interactions with both of them, and your county is blessed to have those guys, and I'm

0: I'm proud to call them friends, and look forward to seeing you all again soon. Maybe I'll get my chance to pop over to the Dodge County Fair later this summer.
1: There you go. We look forward to having you swing by. You'll have to come visit us over there at Good Karma Brands Radio Park.
0: Sounds great. We'll see you soon.
1: All right. Thank you.
0: Happy 4th.
1: Same to you. That'll do it for today's community comment.
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4: From ABC News, I'm Chuck Severton. Iran and Israel say they have stopped attacks that reignited over the weekend in Jerusalem. ABC's Tom Sufi Burridge.
5: Iran retaliating after Israel launched strikes Sunday against Iranian-backed Hezbollah in the Lebanese capital, Beirut. Israel saying it was responding after the militant group fired into Israel. After Iran's initial missile barrage late Sunday, President Trump getting on the phone with Israeli Prime Minister Netanyahu. Over the weekend, the president warning Israel not to retaliate against Iran.
4: 15 Iranians were injured in recent Israeli attacks, as the head of Iran's emergency medical services to the semi-official Tasnim news agency. Investigating a mass shooting over the weekend, police in Toledo, Ohio. 12 people injured, at least 2 people are being sought. ABC News Chief Justice Correspondent Pierre Thomas.
6: It was the city's annual Old West End Festival, where hundreds come out to celebrate the beginning of summer. Children playing, good food, dancing in the street before the chaos. Angry residents who had to cancel Sunday's planned festival events, saying this tragedy is not a reflection of who they are.
4: The New York Knicks watch party outside Madison Square Garden is not happening tonight for Game 3 of the NBA Final. The NYPD says it's because President Trump is planning to attend the game. Matt McCool with the Secret Service.
7: The Secret Service, the NYPD, and our public safety partners have worked closely together to develop a multi-layered security plan. You will see Secret Service police and special agents, transportation security officers, federal air marshals, and the NYPD and NYPD officers throughout the area.
4: Hours before the tightened security, 5 people were slashed yesterday at Penn Station, one of the nation's busiest train stations, just below Madison Square Garden. One person in custody. Offshore magnitude 7.8 earthquake hit the southern Philippines today. Officials say at least 32 people were killed, more than 200 others injured. You're listening to ABC News.
8: That'll be 84.52.
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4: Maine voters cast ballots tomorrow in perhaps the most watched primary election in the country. Democratic candidate Graham Plattner expected to win the nomination and take on Republican Senator Susan Collins. But Plattner is on defense over allegations of physical and emotional abuse against ex-girlfriends. ABC News senior White House correspondent Selena Wang.
13: I was actually in Bar Harbor, Maine, where he held a rally over the weekend. He was basically saying, you know, the state of Maine has had my back, you know, as I've opened up about my past and as every single piece of that past and journey, in his words, he said, gets dug up, litigated, and

0: weaponize. Those were his words.
1: Maine's Senate race could decide which party controls the Senate next year. The TSA is investigating a stowaway case that originated in Texas.
2: According to a criminal complaint, 25-year-old Abdul Rahman Oriyomi got onto a Los Angeles-bound United Airlines flight in Houston without a boarding pass.
3: I think this is a pretty significant breach,
2: says security consultant Mark Matronia.
3: It's the multiple layers and failures to even get on the plane.
2: Oriyomi is thought to have walked past a distracted gate agent without scanning a boarding pass before flying off to L.A. Jim Ryan, ABC News.
1: Target is recalling Up and Up fragrance-free and Up and Up fresh cucumber-scented baby wipes. It's linked to bacterial contamination that can be life-threatening. Chuck Sievertson, ABC News.
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5: Thunderstorms likely today, otherwise cloudy skies expected. Highs level off around 80. Southeasterly winds 10 to 15 miles per hour. Thunderstorms likely tonight, lows level off around 64. Cloudy skies expected. Sunshine mixed with clouds at times. Tomorrow, slight chance of rain showers. Daytime highs approaching 86. I'm meteorologist Jennifer Wojcicki on 95.3 WBEV. 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Right now, 66.
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1: ABC News, I'm Chuck Sievertson. Iran and Israel say they have stopped attacks that reignited over the weekend. ABC's Tom Sufi Burridge in Jerusalem.
2: After Iran's initial missile barrage late Sunday, President Trump getting on the phone with Israeli Prime Minister Netanyahu. Over the weekend, the president warning Israel not to retaliate against Iran.
1: Police are seeking two people in connection with a mass shooting over the weekend in Toledo, Ohio. 12 people injured. It was at the city's annual Old West End Festival, where hundreds come out to celebrate the beginning of summer. New York Knicks watch party outside Madison Square Garden is not happening tonight for Game 3 of the NBA Final because President Trump is planning to attend the game, says the NYPD. An offshore magnitude 7.8 earthquake hit the southern Philippines today, killing at least 35 people, injuring at least 144 others, officials say. It also triggered some tidal waves that hit nearby coasts. This is ABC News.
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2: Thunderstorms likely today, otherwise cloudy skies expected. Highs level off around 80. Southeasterly winds 10 to 15 miles per hour. Thunderstorms likely tonight, lows level off around 64. Cloudy skies expected. Sunshine mixed with clouds at times. Tomorrow, slight chance of rain showers. Daytime highs approaching 86. I'm meteorologist Jennifer Wojcicki on 95.3 WBEV, powered by Daily Dodge. Right now, 66.
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5: The town of Ashapin in Dodge County has successfully approved starting the process to transition to farmland preservation zoning. The town is facing increasing growth pressures, and those include recent applications for a private golf course and a solar energy farm. Ashapin's growth is largely driven by its location directly north of the rapidly growing village of Oconomowoc. Robert Gunther joins us. He's a dairy farmer and member of the town of Ashapin Planning Commission. He tells us that it's a delicate balance when making these decisions. He shares his advice to other communities.
6: Well, my biggest advice to people in other communities would be to be involved, to see what's going on. A lot of the things that happened early on with the golf course, a lot of people weren't aware of. And I think had we got the amount of people involved early on, the outcome may have been different. The biggest thing is you just have to be involved. You have to be out there. You have to see what's going on. You have to know what's happening in your township. You know, that it's not up to your town government to inform everybody what's going on all the time. It takes some initiative from the residents to, you know, like in our town, we have a website people can look on. They can get the agendas. They can know what's coming up.
5: That's Robert Gunther along with us. He's a dairy farmer and member of the Town of Ashapin Planning Committee. Stick around. We'll take a look at how the markets are moving midday right after this.
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5: I'm Kylie Allen for the Midwest Farm Report. Taking a look at how the markets are moving midday. Cash corn is trading even at 417 and a half. New crop corn also trading even at 446. Cash soybeans are trading down 4.5 cents at 1117. New crop soybeans trading down 2.5 cents at 1135. July wheat contracts are up 5.75 at 585.75. Taking a look at some of those dairy markets, July Class 3 milk is trading up 24 cents at $16.95 per hundredweight, and August Class 3 milk is trading up 19 cents at $17.40 per hundredweight. For the Midwest Farm Report, I'm Kylie Allen.
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1: 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It's time for your hometown news.
2: One person is dead and another injured after a motorcycle crash Friday evening in Jefferson County. Sheriff Travis May says deputies were called at 7:47 p.m. to the area of Highway 18 and Bakertown Road in the town of Jefferson. Authorities say the motorcycle was traveling west on Highway 18 when it entered the gravel shoulder on the north side of the road. The driver tried to get back onto the roadway but was unable to recover, and the motorcycle crashed. One occupant was pronounced dead at the scene. The other was taken by ambulance to Aurora Summit Hospital. The crash remains under investigation. A driver was flown to a Madison hospital after a rollover crash Saturday afternoon in Dodge County. The Dodge County Sheriff's Office says it happened just before 1 p.m. on County Highway T, north of County Road BB in the town of Elba. Investigators say a 2009 Kia was heading south when the driver lost control, crossed the center line, went into the opposite ditch, hit a culvert, and rolled. The Sheriff's Office says the driver was the only person in the vehicle. She suffered serious but non-life-threatening injuries and was taken by UW MedFlight to UW Hospital in Madison. The crash remains under investigation. The Trump administration will provide funding to keep a Wisconsin coal-fired plant running. Bob Haig has more.
3: President Trump plans to use the Defense Production Act to spend $425 million for operations at 13 coal plants in 10 states, including a $19 million grant to extend the life of coal-powered Columbia Energy Center units. Madison-based Alliant Energy owns near Portage. Alliant had previously planned to retire those coal units before the end of the decade. The administration will also distribute $200 million in grants to reopen a coal plant in Maryland and build two new coal plants in Alaska and West Virginia. Coal mines in nine states will also receive funding. Bob Haig, Wisconsin Radio Network.
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2: Your WBEV news continues. Beaver Dam school leaders say safety work does not stop when classes end for the summer. Superintendent Mark DeStefano says the district uses the summer months for planning, training, reviewing procedures, and working through scenarios with community partners.
6: It really is a very comprehensive, multifaceted reality that we navigate.
2: DeStefano says safety includes everything from severe weather to visitor access and major emergency response. A new housing development is underway on the north side of Columbus. The Tower Drive development will be located near Tower Drive and Western Avenue and will include eight twin homes and a two-story apartment building designed primarily for residents age 55 and older. The project is being led by Lamps Landing LLC and developed by Josh Lamp, who has experience with residential development projects across Wisconsin. City officials say the development will add more housing options for Columbus residents, including older adults looking to downsize while staying in the community. And finally, the smell of pancakes and the spirit of Wisconsin dairy drew around 1,800 guests to the Dodge County Fairgrounds Sunday for the 46th annual Dodge County Dairy Promotions Dairy Brunch. While the fairgrounds have served as the venue only 8 times in the event's long history, organizers hope next year's gathering will once again return

0: return to its roots on a working dairy farm. Russ Kotke of Dodge County Dairy Promotion says they are aiming to bring the brunch back to a host farm in 2027. I'm Justin Wilski reporting from the Daily Dodge News Center. Submit your news tips at dailydodge.com.
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2: Thunderstorms likely this afternoon, otherwise overcast. Daytime highs approaching 80. Winds out of the southeast 10 to 15 miles per hour. Cloudy skies expected again. Tonight, thunderstorms likely. Lows level off around 64. Sunshine mixed with clouds at times. Tomorrow, slight chance of rain showers. Daytime highs approaching 86. I'm meteorologist Jennifer Wojcicki on 95.3 WBEV, powered by Daily Dodge. Currently, it's 70 degrees.
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0: WIAA State Track and Field Meet wrapped up Saturday night in lacrosse, and a couple of area student athletes won state championships. Dodgeland's Abby Cast won the girls' high jump in Division III, while Marcus Ann's Owen Dornfeld took home the boys' triple jump championship as well in D3. For Beaver Dam in Division I, Lucy Gonzalez finished in sixth place in the 300-meter hurdles. Owen Hemling found a no height in the boys' pole vault, while Taylor Post was runner-up in the boys' wheelchair 1600. Also, Post finished sixth in the 800, 400, and boys' shot put. Watertown's Aiden Schultz found his way onto the podium with the second place finish in the boys' discus. In D2, Columbus's Peyton Dornis was fourth in the girls' 300-meter hurdles and fifth in the girls' 100-meter hurdles. Wyatt Graffin was second in the boys' shot put in D2. Central Wisconsin Christian's Dylan Buwalda finished sixth in the D3 boys' triple jump. Bobby Klentz was fifth as well in the D3 boys' pole vault for Dodgeland. And Randolph's Lindsay Vandergallion, what a day and year she had. She was second in the D3 girls' long jump, second in the triple jump, fourth in the high jump, and seventh in the girls' 100 meters. Ben Ugorji of Waterloo finished in third place in the boys' discus. You can find all the local results from the state track meet on the sports tab at dailydodge.com. The Lomira softball team are in the number one seed in the Division III state softball tournament, which gets going later this week. They'll play Spooner in the first round on Friday morning.
1: First pitch swinging, a drive, deep left. How far will it go? Gary Sanchez, a two-run blast, and the Brewers take the lead here in Denver.
0: That was the call on WBEV and the Brewers Radio Network. The Brewers sweep away the Rockies 12-4 Sunday. That was their 40th victory, the fastest the franchise got to 40 in just 63 games in franchise history. Shane Drouin picked up the victory. Milwaukee plays the A's in Las Vegas tonight. It's going to be well over 100 degrees. Coverage begins at 8:30 on 95.3 WBEV. Packers going to kick off their mandatory minicamp on Tuesday. Fresh off his four-year, $110 million contract extension, Christian Watson continues to hope to raise the level of his play.
2: A lot of things I can still continue to get better at, continue to hone in on. And, the best way I'm able to go out there and go out in the field is just, to play fast and play free. And I feel like that, helps, the team kind of come together and everything too. So, I'm just excited to see where everything's going this offseason.
0: Packers minicamp will run Tuesday, Wednesday, and Thursday. Game 3 of the NBA Finals tonight. The Knicks host the Spurs, leading 2-0 after sweeping 2 games on the road in Texas. Coverage begins at 6:30 on 1430 ESPN Beaver Dam. PGA Champions Tour stop at TPC Wisconsin saw Darren Clark and Ben Crane win the AmFam Championship, one shot better than Kenny Perry and George McNeil. That is a look at sports. I'm Wade Bates on 95.3 WBEV.
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0: He attended the Beaver Dam School District, where he played football and graduated in 1978. Carey married Wendy Lehman, and together they had two sons. On March 30th, 1999, he married again the love of his life, Kathy Howard Quackle. Together they shared 27 years of marriage. He is survived by his loving wife, Kathy, sons Justin and Anthony, stepson Matthew, sister Cindy, sister Chris, five grandchildren, one great-grandchild, and further survived by many nieces, nephews, other relatives, and friends. Memorial services will be held on Thursday, June 11th, 2026 at 11 a.m. with Dennis Overlin officiating. Visitation will be held Thursday at the church from 9:30 a.m. until the time of service. In lieu of flowers, memorials may be directed to the Waupun Area Animal Shelter. Werner Harmson Cornerstone is serving the family. Donnelly Hoodie, age 80, of Markazan, Wisconsin, passed away on Friday, June 5th. Donnelly is survived by her four children, Bob, Amy, Tiffany, and Jamie, her eight grandchildren, and great-grandson. She is further survived by her sisters, Mary, Julie, and Kathy, and countless friends and family members, too numerous to mention. A celebration of Donnelly's life will be held on Monday, June 15th, 2026, from 3 p.m. to 7 p.m. at the Roost in Fairwater, Wisconsin.
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0: 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Save big money
1: at Menards. Stocks claw back some of Friday's heavy losses at its high fashion in outer space. I'm Jim Ryan, ABC News. Those stories are coming up in Wall Street now.
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1: From ABC News, Wall Street now. Stocks have bounced back, at least partially, from Friday's heavy losses. The Dow headed into the midday higher by 54 points and was approaching 51,000. The S&P gained 0.8% this morning. The NASDAQ surged 1.5%. Target has voluntarily recalled baby wipes that were linked to a bacterial contamination that can be life-threatening. Consumers should throw away or return Up and Up fragrance-free and Up and Up fresh cucumber-scented baby wipes to Target. Stubbornly high gas prices driven by the war with Iran are filtering through the entire economy. Convenience stores, for example, are seeing overall sales drop as people pull back on filling up their gas tanks and then coming inside to buy snacks. And it's haute couture in zero gravity. Fashion house Prada has unveiled an inner layer garment that astronauts will wear on upcoming missions to the moon. Under Armour has created spacewear for Richard Branson's Virgin Galactic. Jim Ryan, ABC News.
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2: From ABC News Tech Trends. In Nashville, more than 200,000 people have now signed on to a petition to block the construction of a data center.
3: The community does not want this here.
2: Rick Schwartz is the president of the nearby Nashville Zoo, and he says he's concerned the constant noise and light from the data center will harm the animals. DC Blocks, the company behind the plan, is downplaying those concerns. It is the latest data center project to face pushback from surrounding communities. Google has signed on to a new AI agreement with SpaceX, paying the company more than $900 million a month to use its data centers. SpaceX, which is in the midst of filing a public offering, owns the artificial intelligence firm xAI. And Microsoft is showing off a new 25th anniversary edition of the Xbox. The limited edition console and its accompanying controller are both translucent green. It goes on sale this fall. With Tech Trends, I'm Mike Dubusky, ABC News.
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6: 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Dogs that have anxiety, there's options for medications for that. Dogs that have behavior issues, there's medications that we can layer in to help keep those animals comfortable.

0: This weekend, it is the sixth installment in the horror comedy film series. Mattel returned to theaters this weekend with Masters of the Universe, starring Nicholas Galatzine. The action sci-fi is based on Mattel's action figure He-Man and marks the toy company's second theatrical film after 2023's hit Barbie.
1: The Bowser name shall be feared once more!
0: And the Super Mario Galaxy movie has become the first 2026 release to cross $1 billion globally, making Mario one of the highest-grossing animated franchises. Mike Dubusky, ABC News.
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2: These are your political insights from ABC News. Counting continues in California's primary. In the L.A. mayor's race, progressive Nithya Raman overtook reality TV star Spencer Pratt in the battle for second place. President Trump has slammed California's slow ballot count. Maine holds its primary Tuesday, and it's drawn national attention. Graham Plattner wants the Democratic Senate nomination.
3: And we need to be a lot more creative about how we wield power when we have it.
2: But his campaign's been hampered by a week of scandals and allegations of misconduct. Some Republicans have joined Democrats in questioning President Trump's choice of Bill Pulte, the nation's mortgage chief, to serve as acting director of national intelligence. Pulte's a close Trump ally. Republican Congressman Mike McCall tells ABC,
4: I don't believe he's statutorily qualified. He doesn't have any national security intelligence background.
2: Tonight, President Trump set to become the first sitting president to attend an NBA Finals game in his hometown of New York City. Brian Clark, ABC News.
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8: Now this news update on Wisconsin Radio Network, I'm Ted Allen. President Donald Trump had a farmer-focused stop in Wisconsin on Friday. During a roundtable discussion, the president offered reassurances to farmers that the war with Iran will be resolved soon and made several comments about how things will be much better in about 3 months. A newly created panel will consider updates to the Wisconsin Supreme Court's recusal rule. The special review committee will determine when judges should step aside from cases. The panel of judges, attorneys, and campaign finance experts is expected to take up to a year to complete its work. And learn about the food you eat and get a great breakfast at the same time. 78th Alice in Dairyland, Sarah Hagenow, says there's a June Dairy Month breakfast happening near you. Hagenow says the breakfasts are not only a chance to sample Wisconsin's dairy products, but also a chance to see a farm in action. Ted Allen, Wisconsin Radio Network News.
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1: Brewers head to Sin City. I'm Doug Russell with sports. Following their series sweep of Colorado on Sunday, the Brewers now take on the A's. Not in Oakland, where they don't play anymore, and not in Sacramento, where they're temporarily located for four seasons while their permanent stadium is currently being built on the Las Vegas Strip. But a few miles west of the Strip, the A's are playing two teaser series for their new fans. That series starts tonight against the Brewers. First pitch is just after 9 o'clock. Kyle Harrison will toe the rubber against Jeffrey Springs. Just one other game in the Central Division tonight. Cincinnati is at San Diego. To football, after 2 weeks of OTAs, the Packers will hold their mandatory minicamp beginning tomorrow in Green Bay. After this week, one more week of OTAs, then about 5 weeks of vacation, then training camp at the end of July. Into basketball, Game 3 of the NBA Finals is tonight at Madison Square Garden, New York hosting San Antonio. The Knicks up 2-0, having beaten the Spurs twice on the road. Doug Russell, Wisconsin Radio Network.
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0: starting the process to transition to farmland preservation zoning. The town is facing increasing growth pressures, and those include recent applications for a private golf course and a solar energy farm. Ashapin's growth is largely driven by its location directly north of the rapidly growing village of Oconomowoc. Robert Gunther joins us. He's a dairy farmer and member of the Town of Ashapin Planning Commission. He tells us that it's a delicate balance when making these decisions. He shares his advice to other communities.
1: Well, my biggest advice to people in other communities would be to be involved, to see what's going on. A lot of the things that happened early on with the golf course, a lot of people weren't aware of. And I think had we got the amount of people involved early on, the outcome may have been different. The biggest thing is you just have to be involved. You have to be out there. You have to see what's going on. You have to know what's happening in your township. You know, that it's not up to your town government to inform everybody what's going on all the time. It takes some initiative from the residents to, you know, like in our town, we have a website people can look on. They can get the agendas. They can know what's coming up.
0: That's Robert Gunther along with us. He's a dairy farmer and member of the Town of Ashapin Planning Committee. Stick around. We'll take a look at how the markets are moving midday right after this.
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0: I'm Kylie Allen for the Midwest Farm Report. Taking a look at how the markets are moving midday. Cash corn is trading even at 417 and a half. New crop corn also trading even at 446. Cash soybeans are trading down 4.5 cents at 1117. New crop soybeans trading down 2.5 cents at 1135. July wheat contracts are up 5.75 at 585.75. Taking a look at some of those dairy markets, July Class 3 milk is trading up 24 cents at $16.95 per hundredweight, and August Class 3 milk is trading up 19 cents at $17.40 per hundredweight. For the Midwest Farm Report, I'm Kylie Allen.
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1: From ABC News, I'm Chuck Sievertson. Iran and Israel say they have stopped attacks after President Trump told Israeli Prime Minister Netanyahu not to retaliate for the latest Iranian attacks, but the Israeli leader did anyway. ABC's Jonathan Carl.
2: The president has been

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1: Thunderstorms likely this afternoon, otherwise overcast. Daytime highs approaching 80. Winds out of the southeast 10 to 15 miles per hour. Cloudy skies expected again. Tonight, thunderstorms likely. Lows level off around 64. Sunshine mixed with clouds at times. Tomorrow, slight chance of rain showers. Daytime highs approaching 86. I'm meteorologist Jennifer Vujicic on 95.3 WBEV, powered by Daily Dodge. Currently, it's 70 degrees.
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0: Welcome to the playlist on 95.3 WBEV, the best of the 80s, 90s, and early 2000s. Kale Zillmer hanging out with you on this Monday afternoon. It is June, it is summer, and it is wedding season. Of course, all eyes are on one wedding in particular. A lot of people are going to be keeping an eye out for the Taylor Swift, Travis Kelce wedding. They are set to wed this summer, but there's a lot of secrecy around how this thing's going to go down. But the latest rumor is that they're going to have a massive wedding at Madison Square Garden. According to Page Six, they have talked to several sources who say that that's what they're going to do. One source said everyone's been sworn to secrecy. The alleged wedding date is Friday, July 3rd. A source says the potential plan is for guests to be transported to Madison Square Gardens on blacked-out buses. They say the arena was chosen for its multiple entrances and highly secure infrastructure. Now, if you look at Madison Square Garden's website, you can say that there are no events booked there June 29th through July 6th, so it's certainly possible. But here's what I think. We know Taylor loves some mystery and some drama, and we know she's pretty good at misdirection. I don't think this is actually going to happen. I think come July 3rd, we're going to get a social media announcement that they've already been married in a more private ceremony. Now, is it possible that they may still have some big sort of like celebration concert at Madison Square Gardens with like some of their favorite performers singing? Maybe, but I don't think the wedding is going to go down. Then again, I might be wrong. 2 weeks from now, we might be seeing the constant promos for Taylor and Travis Tie the Knot live streaming on Disney Plus, and then I'll have to eat my words.
1: Are you an enthusiastic sports fan? Want to have fun and get in on the action?
2: Heck yes, that'd be awesome.
1: Have great attention to detail? Want to stay active?
2: Definitely.
1: Want to give back to the student athletes in your community?
2: Obviously, yes.
1: Then you'd make an excellent high school sports official. We need more officials in Wisconsin, because with no high school officials, there are no high school sports. 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
1: And the 2-2 line to center, coming in is Perkins, and he'll make a shoestring catch coming in on his feet for the third out. And a pop-up on the infield. This one in foul territory. Contreras sheds the mask, goes into a slide, and he makes a catch, sliding up against the net in the process. Ah, what a play by William Contreras to end the inning. That is an outstanding effort from the Brewers backstop.
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4: 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I'm Raymond Newport. Human Remains found in a northern Wisconsin community. We get more from Ted Allen.
5: The Forest County Sheriff's Office says the unidentified remains were discovered on a property on Silver Lake in Leona near Crandon. According to a report from WJFW-TV in Rhinelander, a man who recently purchased the property was digging the foundation for a lakeside cabin Wednesday when the skeletal remains were found. A neighbor who lived across the street from the property told the station that two bodies were found there. Several state and local agencies have joined the sheriff's office in an investigation of the find.
4: 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Those will be designed to gather input from students, faculty, and staff, and the community to help inform the qualities and priorities to find the next system leader following the firing of Jay Rothman. I'm Raymond Newport. This is Wisconsin Radio Network.
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2: Chance of thunderstorms this afternoon. Otherwise, cloudy skies with a few peaks of sun. Highs level off around 81. Southeast winds 8 to 15 miles per hour. Thunderstorms likely with fog tonight, lows around 65. More clouds than sun tomorrow, slight chance of rain showers, highs level off around 83. I'm meteorologist Jennifer Wojcicki on 95.3 WBEV, powered by Daily Dodge. 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

0: The best of the 80s, 90s, and early 2000s. This is the playlist from 95.3 WBEV. Keel Zillmer hanging with you on this Monday afternoon. And we are getting some good rain this week. Going to be keeping an eye on the forecast. Going to hope for good weather, though, on Saturday, because Saturday, it's the Car Wash for the Kids, hosted by the Noel's Angel Walk. That's going to be going down from 10 a.m. till 2 p.m. over at Tower Lanes in Beaver Dam. 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It all goes to a good cause. And of course, there's a lot of different ways you can support the Radiothon. We've got the big 27-hour auction coming up in just a couple of weeks, June 25th. We've got some other things as well. You can learn about all of that on the Radiothon page at dailydodge.com.
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1: ABC News, I'm Chuck Sievertson. With excitement high ahead of tonight's third game of the NBA Final in New York, the Knicks watch party outside Madison Square Garden is being moved. This because President Trump is planning to attend the game, says the NYPD. Matt McCool with the Secret Service.
2: You will see Secret Service police and special agents, transportation security officers, federal air marshals, and the NYPD.

0: and NYPD officers throughout the area.
1: Our Knicks lead the series 2-0 for the San Antonio Spurs. An 18-year-old has been taken into custody for questioning, police say, in the mass shooting over the weekend in Toledo, Ohio. 12 people were injured. 2 people have life-threatening injuries after a shooting at Kaiser Medical Offices in San Jose, California, police say. President Trump trying to keep his ceasefire and negotiations with Iran from collapsing. Iran and Israel say they have stopped attacks since Trump talked to Israeli Prime Minister Benjamin Netanyahu. This is ABC News.
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6: 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I'm Raymond Newpert. One of two people involved in the killing of a 5-year-old Milwaukee boy in 2023, sentenced to life in prison. We get more from Ted Allen.
7: 18-year-old Eric Mendoza pleaded guilty in February to charges including first-degree homicide and hiding a corpse in the death of Prince McCree. Prince's father, Darren McCree, was emotional while addressing the court during Mendoza's sentencing hearing Friday.
8: If any opportunity arises, I will strangle this guy. I will do everything he did to my son, but so much worse.
7: Mendoza joined David Pechura in strangling and beating Prince before leaving him in a dumpster.
6: A striking loss in the Madison community. Michael Johnson, president and CEO of the Boys and Girls Club of Dane County. He was 50 years old. No details have been released in the cause of his death. I'm Raymond Newpert. 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
7: Chance for storms this afternoon. Otherwise, sunshine mixed with clouds at times. Daytime highs approaching 81. Southeasterly winds 8 to 15 miles per hour. Thunderstorms likely and foggy tonight. Lows dip down to about 65. Mainly cloudy skies expected. High temperatures reach up to 83. With fog early tomorrow, slight chance of rain showers. I'm meteorologist Jennifer Wojcicki on 95.3 WBEV, powered by Daily Dodge. Right now, it's 70 degrees.

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1: One person is deceased and another injured in a motorcycle crash Friday evening in Jefferson County. The sheriff's office says it happened around 7:47 p.m. near Highway 18 and Bakertown Road in the town of Jefferson. Investigators say the motorcycle went onto the gravel shoulder and the driver was unable to recover. One occupant died at the scene. The other was taken to Aurora Summit Hospital. A driver was seriously injured in a rollover crash Saturday afternoon in Dodge County. The sheriff's office says the crash happened around 12:52 p.m. on County Road T, north of County Road BB in the town of Elba. Investigators say the driver lost control, crossed the center line, hit a culvert, and rolled. She was flown to UW Hospital in Madison with serious but non-life-threatening injuries. The crash remains under investigation. Superintendent Mark DeStefano says school safety is broader than major threats. He says the Beaver Dam school safety planning includes severe weather, playground safety, visitor access, law enforcement partnerships, and community reporting. DeStefano notes much of their review of their safety plans occurs over the summer months. Columbus is adding a new housing setup on Tower Drive. Lamps Landing LLC is leading the project that will include 8 twin homes and a 2-story apartment building for primarily 55 and older residents. The development is planned near Tower Drive and Western Avenue and is expected to support continued residential growth in the community. And finally, the smell of pancakes and the spirit of Wisconsin dairy drew around 1,800 guests to the Dodge County Fairgrounds Sunday for the 46th annual Dodge County Dairy Promotions Dairy Brunch. While the fairgrounds have served as the venue only 8 times in the event's long history, organizers hope next year's gathering will once again return to its roots. Russ Kotke of Dodge County Dairy Promotions says they are aiming to bring the brunch back to a host farm in 2027. I'm Justin Wilski reporting from the Daily Dodge News Center. Submit your news tips at dailydodge.com.
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3: Chance for storms this afternoon. Otherwise, sunshine mixed with clouds at times. Daytime highs approaching 81. Southeasterly winds 8 to 15 miles per hour. Thunderstorms likely and foggy tonight. Lows dip down to about 65. Mainly cloudy skies expected. High temperatures reach up to 83 with fog early tomorrow. Slight chance of rain showers. I'm meteorologist Jennifer Wojcicki on 95.3 WBEV, powered by Daily Dodge. Right now, it's 70 degrees.
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0: 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You're listening to The Playlist, the best of the 80s, 90s, and early 2000s. Kiel Zomer with you on this Monday afternoon. And a lot of you have probably heard of sleep apnea, but there's another type of apnea that probably a lot of us suffer from that we don't even realize it. It's called email apnea. That's right. Have you ever been getting ready to read a very stressful email and you notice you kind of hold your breath or maybe take very shallow, deep breaths? That is email apnea. And mental health experts say a lot of people are doing this. They're very unconsciously not breathing or taking shallow breaths when opening up an email. It can even happen while you're texting. It usually happens when we're concentrating or feeling pressure to respond. This causes our bodies to interpret an incoming email almost like a threat, which makes us tense up and hold our breath when we don't even realize it. And it's not good because the shallow breathing can keep your body in fight or flight mode, which raises our heart rate, increases stress and anxiety, can lead to headaches, muscle tension, jaw clenching, fatigue. So what do you do? Well, the experts say before opening that next email, just take a slow breath in, slow breath out, relax your shoulders, and then just keep paying attention to your breathing while you're opening that email. Let's practice right now. Get ready to open that stressful email. Ready? Okay. Breathe deep breath in, deep breath out. Relax the shoulders. Just keep that nice, slow breathing. Okay, we're going to open the email. Let's see here. System is down. See, it's just an email about system is... Wait, what? System's down? I'm still working on being caught up from when the system was down last week. Okay. Deep breath in, deep breath out.
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1: Here it is. And a ground ball left side. Backhanded by Ortiz. Throw across the diamond. Yes, in time. Checks his runners. Here's the pitch. Fly ball left field.
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6: 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I'm Raymond Newbert. A longtime Madison community leader has died. We get more from Robin Colbert.
7: Michael Johnson, the president and CEO of the Boys and Girls Club of Dane County, has died. He was 50 years old. No details have been released on his cause of death other than he died peacefully Sunday night. Johnson was a native of Chicago and hired in Madison in 2010 as the head of the Boys and Girls Club. He left briefly in 2018 for another position, but returned to Madison and his role with the Boys and Girls Club after a few months. Johnson was a well-known and respected figure, not just in the Black community, but Dane County as a whole. He leaves behind his wife, two daughters, and a son.
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12: At first, it was just for fun. A little blackjack here, some slots there. A couple of scratch-offs. Just a little action. 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It was all I wanted to do. I was lying to my friends and family, telling myself, I've got this, when I really didn't. The truth

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2: Chance for storms this afternoon, otherwise sunshine mixed with clouds at times. Daytime highs approaching 81. Southeasterly winds 8 to 15 miles per hour. Thunderstorms likely and foggy tonight. Lows dip down to about 65. Mainly cloudy skies expected. High temperatures reach up to 83 with fog early tomorrow. Slight chance of rain showers. I'm meteorologist Jennifer Wojcicki on 95.3 WBEV, powered by Daily Dodge. Right now, it's 70 degrees.

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0: Eliminating monopolies. That's one of the messages that the president heard while in Wisconsin on Friday. I'm PM Yonke. Now, from the Rural Mutual Insurance Farm News Desk, here's what's happening on a Monday. That was the message from Steve Rooney, owner and operator of Rooney Grain in Chippewa County. Steve Rooney says if you take a look at the number of business partners that the average farmer has to work with, it screams monopoly.
8: Well, I think he's got to continue to open up the energy corridors and get positioned where we can make our own product here in the United States. You know, I mean, we're importing most of it, and we got to get out of a situation where we can have more control in what we're making and what we're buying, and at the end of the game, the price. And I think they've got to force some of these monopolies to be broken up in this game, or we're never going to get away from it.
0: That's the story shared by Steve Rooney, owner and operator of Rooney Grain LLC in Chippewa Falls. Other agriculturalists that testified before the president included Dennis Hawkins, a dairy farmer from Soul Hawk Dairy, Jake Leinenkugel from Leinenkugel Brewery, Joe Thomas, former NFL player who raises beef on his farm in southwest Wisconsin, and Ken Custer, the owner and operator of Custer Farms, which acted as host. Focusing on the next generation of Wisconsin soybean growers, that's what the Wisconsin Soybean Marketing Board is doing. Jonathan Gibbs, president of the Wisconsin Soybean Marketing Board, a grower himself in Fox Lake, explains the brand new Farm Kid Energy campaign.
9: When you look at the fact that 95% of our farms are family farms, it's not just mom and dad or aunt or uncle or grandma and grandpa that, you know, are involved in the operation. A lot of times, you know, the children, you know, the neighbor, you know, the younger agriculturalists are also a key role in the operation, not just there to help out. You know, they keep things moving. So we thought we'd, you know, take the opportunity this year to highlight our youth, our kids in agriculture, kind of ask them their why or their experiences and their parents' experiences, or, you know, their neighbor that they work with.
0: Farm Kid Energy, courtesy of the Wisconsin Soybean Marketing Board. 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

0: These statements have not been evaluated by the FDA. This product is not intended to diagnose, treat, cure, or prevent any disease. The term natural reference is only the garlic in the product. 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
1: One person is deceased and another injured in a motorcycle crash Friday evening in Jefferson County. The sheriff's office says it happened around 7:47 p.m. near Highway 18 and Bakerton Road in the town of Jefferson. Investigators say the motorcycle went onto the gravel shoulder and the driver was unable to recover. One occupant died at the scene. The other was taken to Aurora Summit Hospital. A driver was seriously injured in a rollover crash Saturday afternoon in Dodge County. The sheriff's office says the crash happened around 12:52 p.m. on County Road T, north of County Road BB in the town of Elba. Investigators say the driver lost control, crossed the center line, hit a culvert, and rolled. She was flown to UW Hospital in Madison with serious but non-life-threatening injuries. The crash remains under investigation. Beaver and Dam school officials say summer is a key time for safety planning. Superintendent Mark DeStefano says the district reviews procedures, training, and possible updates while continuing to work with community partners, all while area students are enjoying their summer breaks. A new housing project is underway in Columbus. The Tower Drive development will include 8 twin homes and a 2-story apartment building near Tower Drive and Western Avenue. The apartment building is designed primarily for residents 55 and older. City officials say the project will add more housing options on the north side of Columbus. And finally, the smell of pancakes and the spirit of Wisconsin dairy drew around 1,800 guests to the Dodge County Fairgrounds Sunday for the 46th annual Dodge County Dairy Promotions Dairy Brunch. While the fairgrounds have served as the venue only 8 times in the event's long history, organizers hope next year's gathering will once again return to its roots. Russ Kotke of Dodge County Dairy Promotion says they're aiming to bring the brunch back to a host farm in 2027. I'm Justin Wilski reporting from the Daily Dodge News Center. Submit your news tips at dailydodge.com.
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5: Storms likely, with fog and spots tonight. Otherwise, mainly cloudy skies expected. Lows level off around 65. Southeasterly winds, 5 to 10 miles per hour. Cloudy skies with a few peaks of sun, with fog and spots early tomorrow. Slight chance of rain showers. Highs level off around 83. Lows dip down to about 65 tomorrow night. I'm meteorologist Jennifer Wojcicki on 95.3 WBEV, powered by Daily Dodge. Right now, 70.
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0: 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I'm Kill Zomer. Hey, don't forget to join us for our next WBEV Brat Fry. That's going to be coming up this Wednesday over at the Senior Expo, which is taking place at the Beaverdam Family Center. Our Brat Fry goes from 11 a.m. until 1 p.m. You can grab that Pernit Premium Brat and a soda or a water for just $2 for the pair, and a portion of those proceeds will also go to benefit the Good Comer 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
1: ABC News, I'm Chuck Stevenson. Kroger agrees to pay $1.25 million in a settlement over estimated calories. ABC's Alex Stone in Los Angeles.
2: Remember that Seinfeld episode when the non-fat frozen yogurt turned out not to be non-fat?
3: It's non-fat. How could this not have any fat? It's too good.
2: In Santa Barbara County, the district attorney says some Kroger-branded Carbmaster breads were not as low-calorie as advertised.
1: Security beefed up for tonight's third game of the NBA Finals in New York because President Trump plans to attend. New York City Police Commissioner Jessica Tisch.
4: Because of that visit, and in coordination with the United States Secret Service, there will unfortunately be no watch party outside of Madison Square Garden for Game 3 of the finals.
1: Federal judge today struck down a $100,000 fee the Trump administration imposed on new H-1B visas for skilled foreign workers. The judge says Congress would need to approve. Wall Street indexes closed mixed. This is ABC News.
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1: That's your weather, courtesy of Anna Martin Beaver Dam. 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

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Kale Zomer hanging with you on this Monday afternoon. And before we get to the Barn Show, it is time for your five random facts before 5 o'clock. Today, random fact number one, peacocks really don't like snakes. They'll eat them. But even if they're not hungry and they see one in their path, they will just take them out. Even if they're not hungry, they won't eat it. They just do not like snakes. I don't know what snakes ever did to peacocks, but they just don't like them. Random fact number two, sometimes in the middle of winter and when it's January here in Wisconsin, it's like negative 10 degrees with a negative 30 wind chill. I'm like, why am I living here? And then I remind myself, you know what? I don't have earthquakes to deal with like they do in maybe like California. California, you could experience earthquakes there. But if you really want to experience earthquakes, you got to go to Indonesia. They experience more earthquakes than any other country in the world. Random fact number three today. Actor Nicolas Cage certainly has some memorable roles. Things like Gone in 60 Seconds, Con Air, National Treasure. But he actually turned down some pretty major roles, including turning down being the voice of Shrek, turning down playing Neo in The Matrix, and he turned down playing Harry in Dumb and Dumber. Random fact number four, and this one's a little macabre. Singapore Airlines has a special compartment in some of its planes that has one particular purpose. It's meant to hold a body should somebody become unalived during a flight. And finally, random fact number five, there are only 5 states in the United States that have no state sales tax, I should say. Oregon, Delaware, New Hampshire, Montana, and Alaska. So if you're sick of paying taxes, move to one of those states. That is your five random facts before 5 o'clock. Jeff Hall will be along next with the Barn Show. And stay up late with us tonight for some Brewers baseball out in Vegas, taking on the A's 8:30 for the pregame.

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1: Another one of the many crops greatly influenced by Wisconsin's sometimes unpredictable weather is rhubarb. Kathy Burrs is the owner and operator at Burrs Berry Patch, where they grow plenty of it. She tells us that while the season started slow, they're now enjoying a robust crop.
2: It started out really slow. It was a very cool spring, and so we had a couple instances where things got frozen, so rhubarb is really good at bouncing back from a freeze, but it does take a couple days, so there were times in early in the season where it was slow to get going, and we didn't have a lot at our first early farmers markets, but now that we're warming up, things are looking more steady and secure.
1: Kathy Burrs, owner and operator at Burrs Berry Patch, along with us. Her reminder that rhubarb freezes exceptionally well. She says either freeze it raw on a cookie sheet or cook down into a sauce, making it easy to preserve for those winter days where you'd like a little bit of summer. Stick around, we'll have a look at the closing markets right after this.
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1: We really saw a little bit of everything today on the close from Chicago. Cash corn closed up 1.25 at 418.75. New crop corn closed even at 446. Cash soybeans closed down 5.75 at 11.15.75. New crop soybeans down 2 cents at 11.35.5. July wheat contracts were up 3.25 at 5.83.25. And taking a look at some of those dairy markets, July Class 3 milk is trading up 19 cents at 16.90 per hundredweight. In August, Class 3 milk is trading up 10 cents at 17.31 per hundredweight. 40-pound block cheese closed up 1.25 today at 148.5, and double A butter closed up 0.75 at 170. For the latest Wisconsin agriculture news, visit our website at MidwestFarmReport.com. 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

is the late, great Don Pege and the boys and girls from Barnett kicking off the Barn Show Happy Hour the way they always do, whether we're live or whether we're taped. And that one was called Clock on the Steeple. Good afternoon, everybody. We're here till that mythical hour of 6 o'clock, so pull up a chair, stay with us. And we're on tape tonight because I'm right up the street. You can come see me if you want. I am playing music at Cocktails Bar and Grill on North Center Street. Reason we're there is, well, we're appealing to the early audience. Probably get done around 9 o'clock or so. But it's a birthday party for a lovely lady, kind of a last-minute thing. And, I mean, not only is she celebrating her birthday, but she found out last week that the cancer scare she had going on, which would have been a reoccurring cancer scare, she came out from the doctor, clean bill of health. So it's going to be an extra happy occasion. Well, it's already an hour into it by the time you hear this. It's Monday afternoon as I'm taping this. Our weather for tonight, overnight showers with a low of around 64, east winds at 5 to 10 miles an hour. Partly sunny on Tuesday with a chance for a mid-morning shower and a high near 86. Northwest winds around 5 miles an hour. For tomorrow night, partly cloudy with a shower or a thunderstorm and a low around 65. Calm winds becoming southeast at around 5 miles an hour after midnight. And for Wednesday, mostly sunny and hot with a high near 91. That's 90 with a 9. South wind at 15 miles an hour, gusts as high as 25. That is on Wednesday. Brewers tonight, they are playing in Las Vegas. They're playing the A's in Las Vegas. Our coverage with the On Deck Show is going to start at 8:30. 9:10 is batter up, so we'll be up past midnight with the Brewers, and that'll be the same bat time, same bat channel tomorrow night as well. Over on 1430 ESPN, you bet, NBA Finals Game 3, Spurs at the Knicks. ESPN's coverage starting at 6:30. So we got you covered with whatever sports you're into between ESPN and WBEV. We've got you covered.

Bernie Roberts with Oscar Howard and Blondie's twirling that baton around like she means it up there. Give me back my heart on the tape recorded Barn Show Happy Hour. 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Now, they are only closed on Tuesdays and Wednesdays. 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They're looking for help out there. 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And they'll take good care of you out there at Club 60. 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They're open tonight, and they're open on Thursday night as well. 623-3113-920 is that area code. Club 60. Up next, Peter and Paul, the Wendiger Band, Strawberries, Raspberries, Good Wine That I Drink, on the Monday night pre-recorded Barn Show Happy Hour.

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It's coming up Saturday, June 13th at the Fond du Lac County Fairgrounds. New start time this year with all the action starting at 5 p.m. Weigh-ins at 3 and registration opening at 3:30 until the first tractor is hooked. 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And don't miss the Campbell Sport FFA Alumni and Supporters 19th Annual Tractor Pull. It's Saturday, June 13th at the Fond du Lac County Fairgrounds. Back into the tunes on the tape recorded Monday night.

There you go. Good Time Dutchman. Try it. You'll like it. Guaranteed. There is no better music than polka music, in my opinion. Hey, but that's just me. It is the Barn Show Happy Hour. We are on tape tonight. We'll have a live show for you tomorrow night and Wednesday night, and then I'll be on tape Thursday and Friday. Well, I won't be on the radio, but both days you'll be able to come see me out in public playing music. You bet. I'm going down to Watertown to the Moose Lodge on Thursday night. Late afternoon into the night, Leroy, the drummer from Don Peachy's band, is the guy who invited me. He's going to be the bartender down there. A lot of Barn Show listeners are going to be there, with some with their cars, according to Mups, my liaison down there. And Mups said that his friends heard on the radio that I said he was going to bring his vintage Firebird convertible. So then he kind of hollered at me last week over the phone, say, well, now I got to wash it and get it ready because somebody said that it was going to be there. And, when I'm live, I always say, call or text to, stir the pot. So I stirred the pot myself on that one. But, a good time will be had by all. Friday, I'm going to be over in Markazan handling the start and finish line for their 5K race, which is part of the June Dairy Days celebration over there. Turn and burn, they call it. It's a 5K race, run or walk. And that gets started. The race starts from 6:30 to 7:30. I'll be there just playing, background music and doing some announcements. But, you can definitely come and see me there. Look for the Cornerstone Funeral Home, and you can't miss us. Kind of hard to get lost in Markazan, but I say that affectionately. I like towns that it's hard to get lost in. Don't get me wrong. Top Notchman up next. Never Gonna Say Goodbye on the tape-recorded Barn Show Happy Hour.

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Casuals with the Tarazinka Polka. That song used to get played a lot. Uncle Bill would call for that one quite often. I kind of remember that getting played once a week or every 10 days or something like that. Well, a fan dropped this off today, a vinyl record for me. He's hoping that I could make a copy and return it. I sure will. Ron here in Beaver Dam. And what a polka festival this is. It's polka, 25 polka greats, 25 of

quite the comeback in the last couple of years. And these record players, a little inside radio for you, these record players are built into a counter, and they're about the newest of the genre before they, you know, record players, right before when CDs came out. So I want to say these are like early 80s turntables. And boy, the whole time I was working here, you couldn't even tell that there were record players here, because they were buried under a mound of copy paper, you know, computer paper with, you know, stuff that we read on. And they just, people would just throw it over to their right onto the record players, and it was just a big pile of paper. Well, one day I just got a wild hair and came in on a weekend and dug them out. And they needed new electronics. They needed everything. They needed oiling. They needed service, basically. But I spent like a whole afternoon on a Saturday getting them both up to snuff, back into shape. And like I said, I even bought some new electronics to go from them to where the sound needs to go. And I've got them sounding like brand new, I will say. And sometimes when we get people at the radio station that have never heard a vinyl record being played, oh my, I always look at the expression on their face when I put on a record and crank it up. It is very sweet. So, we'll be looking into the 25 greatest polka tunes ever that just came in the door today. I love it when the listeners bring me things to borrow. That's what keeps the show going. All right, Jerry Schneider and the band with the button box polka on the old Barn Show Happy Hour.

0: Jerry Schneider Band and the Button Box Polka and the old tape-recorded barn show, Happy Hour. It's about 28 minutes after 5 o'clock. Time to check news. We'll start with the big kids the way we always do with ABC at 95.3 WBEV, powered by Daily Dodge.
1: From ABC News, I'm Chuck Severson. There's NBA Finals excitement and an Ohio mass shooting update, but first, Kroger, the supermarket chain, is agreeing to pay $1.25 million in a settlement over calories.
2: Remember that Seinfeld episode when the non-fat frozen yogurt turned out not to be non-fat?
3: It's non-fat. How could this not have any fat? It's too good.
2: In Santa Barbara County, the district attorney says some Kroger-branded Carbmaster breads were not as low-calorie.

0: As advertised, Kroger accused of putting inaccurate calorie counts on some of its Carbmaster white wheat and multi-seed bread and hot dog and hamburger buns. The DA alleging Kroger was violating California's false advertising laws. In one case, the DA says Kroger advertised its Carbmaster hamburger buns as having 50 calories in them when they actually had 100 calories in them. Alex Stone, ABC News.
1: Security is beefed up for tonight's NBA Finals game in New York.
2: Agent Matt McCool with the U.S. Secret Service says because President Trump will be there, Game 3 will be different.
3: You will see Secret Service police and special agents, transportation security officers, federal air marshals, and the NYPD NYPD officers throughout the area.
2: What you won't see is those fans packing the streets outside the Garden. That party's been moved to Bryant Park. Security at all locations throughout the city will be extremely tight. Sherry Preston, ABC News.
1: The Knicks lead the series 2-0 for the San Antonio Spurs. An 18-year-old is in custody for questioning police say in the mass shooting over the weekend at the annual Old West End Festival in Toledo, Ohio. 12 people were injured. Ohio Governor Mike DeWine.
4: We have every confidence in the police department. We have every confidence that they will find and be able to arrest the individuals who participated in this.
1: A referee for the FIFA World Cup has been denied entry to the U.S. due to vetting concerns, says U.S. Customs and Border Protection. Local reports say he is from Somalia. 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
5: 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Here's Justin Wilski.
6: One person is deceased and another injured in a motorcycle crash Friday evening in Jefferson County. The sheriff's office says it happened around 7:47 p.m. near Highway 18 and Bakerton Road in the town of Jefferson. Investigators say the motorcycle went onto the gravel shoulder and the driver was unable to recover. One occupant died at the scene. The other was taken to Aurora Summit Hospital. A driver was seriously injured in a rollover crash Saturday afternoon in Dodge County. The sheriff's office says the crash happened around 12:52 p.m. on County Road T, north of County Road BB in the town of Elba. Investigators say the driver lost control, crossed the center line, hit a culvert, and rolled. She was flown to UW Hospital in Madison with serious but non-life-threatening injuries. The crash remains under investigation. Beaver and Dam school officials say summer is a key time for safety planning. Superintendent Mark DeStefano says the district reviews procedures, training, and possible updates while continuing to work with community partners, all while area students are enjoying their summer breaks. A new housing project is underway in Columbus. The Tower Drive development will include 8 twin homes and a 2-story apartment building near Tower Drive and Western Avenue. The apartment building is designed primarily for residents 55 and older. City officials say the project will add more housing options on the north side of Columbus. And finally, the smell of pancakes and the spirit of Wisconsin dairy drew around 1,800 guests to the Dodge County Fairgrounds Sunday for the 46th annual Dodge County Dairy Promotions Dairy Brunch. While the fairgrounds have served as the venue only 8 times in the event's long history, organizers hope next year's gathering will once again return to its roots. Russ Kotke of Dodge County Dairy Promotions says they're aiming to bring the brunch back to a host farm in 2027. I'm Justin Wilski with your Barn Show News. Submit your news tips at DailyDodge.com.
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2: In sports, after sweeping the Rockies in Denver, the Brewers open up a three-game set in Las Vegas against the A's tonight. 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Yesterday's 40th win, the fastest to that number in franchise history. Packers getting ready to open up their mandatory mini camp tomorrow. They'll work out Tuesday, Wednesday, and Thursday. Game 3 of the NBA Finals tonight. 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Darren Clark and Ben Crane won the AmFam Championship at TPC Wisconsin on the Champions Tour stop yesterday in Wisconsin. 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
4: Storms likely, with fog and spots tonight. Otherwise, mainly cloudy skies expected. Lows level off around 65. Southeasterly winds, 5 to 10 miles per hour. Cloudy skies with a few peaks of sun, with fog and spots early tomorrow. Slight chance of rain showers. Highs level off around 83. Lows dip down to about 65 tomorrow night. I'm meteorologist Jennifer Wojcicki on 95.3 WBEV, powered by Daily Dodge. Right now, 70.
5: And a couple more pit stops to make. We're going to head over to Peaceful Reeseville and check in with Gary at the Milwaukee Stockyards.
6: Yeah, we're trading steady at the Milwaukee Stockyards on Monday at the close trading high yielding cuttering utility cutoffs 130 to 150. Premium no roll cutoffs 155 to 170 with a few above. 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This is Gary Sump.
5: All right, thank you, Gary. And now it's time to head over to LaMira.
7: Hello, folks. 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Market cows, high-yielding cows 150. 55 to 175, cutter utilities and lower yielding cows at 95 to 154, and lower yielding canner shells, trim and doubtful health at 30 to 94. Market bulls, high yielding bulls, 170 to 230 per pound. I'd like to thank everybody that come out for our special June Dairy Days, dairy cattle auction. Heifers and cows sold very strong. This is Leo Amon Equity Livestock in LaMira with this marketing update, and we thank you for your business.
5: All right, big thanks to everyone who helps us put on the bottom of the hour news break. Justin Wilski with news, Wade with the sports, Jen with the weather, and our livestock numbers from Gary at the Milwaukee Stockyards and Leo at Equity Livestock. 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

0: Jim Peckle, Someday You'll Be Sorry, Polka, on the tape-recorded Barn Show Happy Hour. Well, we got the Barn Show getaway car back from Columbus. And before we bring it back to the shed, we're going to stop in on the beautiful east side of Beaver Dam, check in with Jeff Nowicki and the gang at Hometown Glass and Improvement.
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Normie Dogs, the used car salesman, as Uncle Bill used to call him, and no beer today. And Bill, if he were here right now, he would be scratching his head saying, why in the world would you be open on a Sunday if you can't sell beer? Come on, let's get going. And I remember the last time Bill played the song, it was the last polka that he ever played. And his last out cue was, all right, then, how about a 7-7? 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Let's go. And neither Bill or myself knew that that was going to be the last polka that Bill played on the show. 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

0: Ray Conkle and the band and the Up and Around Polkas. We're starting to wind things down on the tape-recorded barn show. Happy hour. 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
0: All right, Beaver Gunite, they'll take good care of you over there by the post office. Well, I thought, you know, it might be fun since the Brewers are playing in Las Vegas tonight. You'll have to stay up late to listen to it with us, though. The on-deck show is starting at 8:30. Yes, that is not a typo. 8:30 with Batter Up at 9:10. That'll be tonight and tomorrow night. Well, I just thought, you know, how about the Golden Nugget Polka? Why not? Carol in the keynotes on the tape-recorded Barn Show Happy Hour.

Golden Nugget Polka, that kind of does have a Las Vegas kind of sound to it, doesn't it? That's for the Brewers playing in Las Vegas tonight. Don't forget NBA Finals Game 3 as the Spurs are in New York taking on the Knicks. You can hear all the action on 1430 ESPN. Well, we always give Eddie Rivers, our steel guitar player, the day off, along with the bartenders, the riffraff keepers off the dance floor, the bouncers, and everyone else involved when the barn show is on tape. But we never give the Great American Farmer the night off, Ralph Henderson. So that's going to be coming up right after this one, the Pride of Portage, Uncle Ozzy, and I Want to Be Your Polka Sweetheart. Good night, everybody. Get out there and have a good one, and go Brewers.

We'll find him on his way to the field before the hot summer sun touches the morning, and he'll still be out there with the last daylight, working that piece of ground that lives in his mind forever. It's a permanent part of his soul. You'll find him pumping fuel into his tractor or setting posts for his electric fence to keep his cattle in. And you'll find him cutting cane in Oklahoma, picking cotton in Texas, baling hay in Indiana, New York, and California, cutting wheat in Kansas and the Dakotas, combining corn in Iowa, Nebraska, and the Carolinas. He's got dirt on his big calloused hands, a sweat-stained straw hat, and a heart as big as this big land he works. He's got a country girl for a wife, and kids like everybody else. You'll find him in town visiting on Saturday afternoon and sitting in church on Sunday morning. He listens to the world through his radio and TV, and he's always at the mercy of the weather that guides his fortunes forever. He's humble. He loves his neighbors. He knows what friendship really means. He's a good man. He loves this great country of ours. He knows the pride of standing at the end of a field, looking at the even furrows that move out to the end of the world, watching that bumper crop stretch up to touch the sky. He knows the beauty of a soft, gentle rain and how to break that top crust so that Mother Earth can enjoy a refreshing drink. You'll find him sweating from the hot summer sun and the exhaust from his big four-wheeler, and sometimes you'll see him crying inside as he looks out on the hail-stripped stalks that put his whole year's work to death the night before he was to have reaped the harvest of his dreams. You'll find him leaning on the kitchen table late in the evening, weary from the labors of the day, happy that his farm is bedded down for another night. He's got dirt on his face and his hair's mussed, his shirt unbuttoned and his shoes off, a glass of iced tea in his hand, and he's laying down a few soft words to his wife about the country, the politicians, and next year. You can count on him when the chips are down. His word is his bond and his honor. In the wintertime, you'll find him out in the shed, working on his tractor, combine, or one-way, getting ready for the springtime and the long, hard summer ahead. He knows the excitement that comes from watching the yellow school bus kick up dust as it moves down a country road with a load of happy kids, and he lives knowing that his crop can burn up in the summer sun or his house burn down on a winter night and help could never get there in time. And you'll find him on a winter evening, sitting by the fire with his hands wrapped around a hot cup of coffee. Yes, he's more than a friend. He's the great American farmer. He takes time to thank the Lord on Sunday morning. He finds beauty in the gentle springtime rain.

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3: Storms likely, with fog and spots tonight. Otherwise, mainly cloudy skies expected. Lows level off around 65. Southeasterly winds, 5 to 10 miles per hour. Cloudy skies with a few peaks of sun, with fog and spots early tomorrow. Slight chance of rain showers. Highs level off around 83. Lows dip down to about 65 tomorrow night. I'm meteorologist Jennifer Wojcicki on 95.3 WBEV, powered by Daily Dodge. Right now, 70.

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6: 2-1 is a liner back up the middle, and it is center field for a base hit. Yelich around third. He will score, and the Brewers on the board first. 1-0 Crew as Terang found the golden snitch. Yelich rips one fair inside the bag down the first baseline. Yelich turns first. He's on his way to second. He's in with a stand-up double to get the Brewers offense off and running from Wrigley.
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spots early tomorrow, slight chance of rain showers, highs level off around 83. Lows dip down to about 65 tomorrow night. I'm meteorologist Jennifer Wojcicki on 95.3 WBEV, powered by

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